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And from 4:30 to 4:37 approximately, we will be doing the weather, so we'll take a break from phone calls then. And at 4:55, we'll take the last phone call. That way we have time for one more song, and then we can play segue music. And exactly at 5 o'clock, Alaska News Nightly starts. All right, the time is 4:03. Thank you for listening to KOTZ Radio, 720 AM, brought to you by 89.9 FM. All right, let me turn on my volume, press the play button, and we're off.

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0: 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We're 10 seconds away from 4:30. My name is Roy, your afternoon announcer. It is Thursday, Country Thursday, July 23rd, 2026. Coming up next is the extended weather forecast. Starting on the western Arctic coast, Poinot, Point Lay, and Cape Lisburn, and we do tomorrow's forecast, then we do current conditions. So tomorrow in Point Hope, Point Lay, Cape Lisburn, mostly cloudy skies, highs around 50 degrees, southwest winds 215 miles per hour. Tomorrow night, partly cloudy, lows in the mid-40s, south winds 220 miles per hour. Cape Lisburn, southwest winds 230 miles per hour, with gust to around 45 miles per hour. Noatak Valley and Red Dog Mine, tomorrow, Friday, sunny skies, highs around 60 degrees, light winds. Tomorrow night, mostly clear skies, lows around 40 degrees, southwest winds to 10 miles per hour. Kivalina and Red Dog Dock, tomorrow, mostly sunny, highs around 50 degrees, southwest winds to 10 miles per hour. Tomorrow night, partly cloudy, lows around 40 degrees, south winds to 10 miles per hour. Lower Kobuk Valley, Norvik, Selowik, Kayana. Tomorrow, mostly sunny, highs around 60 degrees, west winds to 10 miles per hour. Tomorrow night, mostly clear skies, lows in the mid-40s, west winds to 10 miles per hour. Baldwin Peninsula, forecast for Kotzebue. Tomorrow, mostly sunny, highs around 50 degrees, northwest winds to 15 miles per hour. Tomorrow night, partly cloudy, lows in the mid-40s, west winds to 15 miles per hour. Northern Seward Peninsula, Buckland and Deering. Tomorrow, partly sunny, highs in the mid-50s, west winds to 15 miles per hour, with gust to around 30 miles per hour. Tomorrow night, partly cloudy, lows in the mid-40s, light winds. Upper Kobuk Valleys, Ambler, Shungnak, and Kobuk. Tomorrow, sunny skies, highs in the mid-60s, north of winds to 10 miles per hour. Tomorrow night, mostly clear skies, lows in the mid-40s, west winds to 10 miles per hour. Southern Chukchi Sea Coast, Shishmaref, and Diomede. Tomorrow, mostly cloudy, highs in the mid-50s, west winds to 10 miles per hour. Diomede, highs in the mid-40s. Tomorrow night, partly cloudy, lows around 50 degrees, southwest winds to 15 miles per hour. Diomede, lows around 40 degrees. Alright, on to current conditions in the villages, updated by weather.gov. Kotzebue, mostly clear skies, 52 degrees, west winds 25 miles per hour, gust going 30 miles per hour. Feels like 45 degrees. Kivalina, clear skies, 55 degrees, north winds 18 miles per hour, feels like 50 degrees. Point Hope, cloudy skies, 45 degrees, north winds 18 miles per hour, feels like 37 degrees. Red Dog Mine, mostly cloudy, 54 degrees, northwest winds 15 miles per hour, gust going 23 miles per hour, feels like 49 degrees. Selowik, mostly clear skies, 58 degrees, west wind 17 miles per hour, gust going 25 miles per hour. Feels like 54 degrees. And where do we go? Kayana, mostly cloudy skies, 62 degrees. Northwest winds, 13 miles per hour. Gust going 18 miles per hour. Feels like 60 degrees. Ambler, raining, 54 degrees. North wind, 6 miles per hour. Feels like 52 degrees. Buckland, cloudy skies, 48 degrees, west winds 20 miles per hour, gust going 28 miles per hour. Feels like 41 degrees. Deering, cloudy skies, 47 degrees, west winds 25 miles per hour, gust going 35 miles per hour. Feels like 38 degrees. Norvik, partly cloudy, 57 degrees. West winds 21 miles per hour, gust 25 miles per hour, feels like 52 degrees. No attack, all defense, cloudy skies, 63 degrees, north winds 10 miles per hour, feels like 62 degrees. And, yeah, so that's going to do it for the weather.gov. So who are we missing? Point Hope. No, Point Lay, sorry. Point Lay weather. We got them. We'll add them. This is my first hour here, so. So let's see. Point Lay, Cape Lisburn. Let's do them. After that, Shishmaref. Let's do Diomede. Let's do Kobuk. And let's do Shungnak. Shout out Shungnak. We'll do that twice. All right. That's all the ones we're missing. Red Dog, usually we're missing that later in the night, but they provided us this hour. All right, Point Lay, mostly cloudy skies, 40 degrees. Northwest winds, 14 miles per hour. Gust going 21 miles per hour. Cape Lisburn, mostly cloudy, 47 degrees. North winds 11 miles per hour, gust 23 miles per hour. Shishmaref, cloudy skies, 46 degrees, northwest winds 20 miles per hour, gust 29 miles per hour. Diomede, mostly cloudy, 42 degrees. No wind reading, unfortunately, somewhere. I have to click another page. Come on, Diomede, make me click two pages. What, so you can get ad revenue? Oh, wait, I shouldn't be. Let's see. Wind speed. Yeah, come on, check wind speed. South, east, 23 miles per hour for Diomede. All right, on to Kobuk. Cloudy skies, 52 degrees. Northwest winds, 10 miles per hour. Gusts going 27 miles per hour. And Shungnak, shout out Shungnak. Cloudy skies, 58 degrees. Northwest winds 12 miles per hour, gust 26 miles per hour. All right, high tide, low tide for today in Kotzebue. High tide was at 3:30 and low tide will be at 10:05 p.m. The next tide is in 5.5 hours at 10:05. Low tide at 10:05. And sunrise and sunset for today and tomorrow. The sun rose this morning at 4:44 a.m. It's going to set tomorrow at 1:10 a.m. Today's total amount of daylight is 20 hours, 21 minutes, and 15 seconds. Today we lost 9 minutes and 47 seconds from yesterday. Tomorrow, Friday the 24th, the sun will rise at 4:49 a.m. And we'll have another midnight sun going into Saturday, and Saturday morning the sun will set at 1:05 a.m. Friday's total amount of daylight is 20 hours, 11 minutes, and 38 seconds. Tomorrow we will lose 9 minutes, 37 seconds from today. Alright, that's going to do it for the weather update for this hour. It looks like I have a caller waiting on hold. I bet they want to do a live shout out. I bet. Okay, I'm getting the confirmation. Cool. Okie doke. I will send them in. All right, let me press my buttons. Put that down. Press that. And hello, caller. You're live on the air.
1: Hi, good afternoon, KOTD. I want to shout out a very big happy birthday to cousin Ulok Wesley at Notak. I got on the villain next to him today. Casting all your care upon him, for he careth for you. 1 Peter 5:7. Some of me always request you songs. How great thou art, and that Daisy Norton special song. That one, I forget that one. And we miss her, Ulok. Jesus, kiss me. Have a good day, Ulok. from your cousin Ramona and your honey Johnny Chicken Jr. You have a blessed day. You try relax. You try relax and be positive. Okay, enjoy your day. God bless you. And to everyone that have birthday anniversary today, it's a beautiful day out there, even though it tried to rain here and there. Be good soon, Roy. You have a good day.
0: Thank you. You too. Have a good day.
1: Okay, bye-bye.
0: Bye. Okie doke. So let's see. The time is 4:40 p.m. I'll blah, blah, blah, blah. I'll look into our system for How Great Thou Art. And I'm pretty sure the song she wanted us to play was Chubby Checker, The Twist. So I'll play that right after How Great Thou Art. But first, we got No Sad Songs by Nico Moon. 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

Okey-doke, before we start this song, the time is 4:43 p.m. You're listening to KOTZ Radio, 7:20 a.m. Very happy birthday to my niece and cousin, Ulock Wesley at Selawik. May God bless you with many, many more. My niece, I love you. Enjoy your special day because you are so special to me and Johnny. Your honey Johnny, say good morning, good afternoon, and good evening from Johnny and Ramona. And we're going to play How Great Thou Art by Carrie Armstrong. So here it goes.

Your announcer, local from Kotzebue. The time is 5:29 in the evening on Thursday, Country Thursday, 2026, July 23rd. Should have led with July 23rd. But anyways, it's time for the extended weather forecast. And as you know, we start with tomorrow's forecast, then we do current conditions. Alright, I just realized the music was playing in the background, but anyways, you're listening to KOTZ Radio, 7:20 AM. The time is still 5:29. We're gonna do tomorrow's forecast. Western Arctic Coast, Point Hope, Point Lay, and Cape Lisburn. Tomorrow, Friday, mostly cloudy skies, highs around 50 degrees, southwest winds 215 miles per hour. Tomorrow night, partly cloudy, lows in the mid-40s, south winds 220 miles per hour. Cape Lisburn, southwest winds 230 miles per hour, with gusts to around 45 miles per hour. Noatak Valley and Red Dog Mine. Tomorrow, Friday, sunny skies, highs around 60 degrees, light winds. Tomorrow night, mostly clear skies, lows around 40 degrees, southwest winds 210 miles per hour. Kivalina and Red Dog Dock. Tomorrow, mostly sunny. Highs around 50 degrees. Northwest winds 210 miles per hour. Tomorrow night, partly cloudy. Lows around 40 degrees. Southwest winds 210 miles per hour. Lower Kobuk Valley, Norvik, Selawik, Kayana. Tomorrow, mostly sunny. Highs around 60 degrees. Highs around 60 degrees. West winds 210 miles per hour. Tomorrow night, mostly clear skies, lows in the mid-40s, west winds 210 miles per hour. Baldwin Peninsula, forecast for Kotzebue. Tomorrow, mostly sunny, highs around 50 degrees, northwest winds 215 miles per hour. Tomorrow night, partly cloudy, lows in the mid-40s, west winds 215 miles per hour. Northern Seward Peninsula, Buckland and Deering. Tomorrow, partly sunny, highs in the mid-50s, west winds 215 miles per hour, with gusts to around 30 miles per hour. Tomorrow night, partly cloudy, lows in the mid-40s, light winds. Upper Kobuk Valleys, Ambler, Shungnak, and Kobuk. Tomorrow, sunny skies, highs in the mid-60s, north winds 210 miles per hour. Tomorrow night, mostly clear skies, lows in the mid-40s, west winds 210 miles per hour. Southern Chukchi Seacoast, Shishmaref, and Diomede. Tomorrow, mostly cloudy, highs in the mid-50s, west winds 210 miles per hour. Diomede, highs in the mid-40s. Tomorrow night, partly cloudy, lows in the around 50 degrees, southwest winds 215 miles per hour. Diomede, lows around 40 degrees. Alright, on to current conditions in the villages, updated at the top of the hour, starting with Kotzebue. Kotzebue right now, mostly clear skies, 53 degrees, west winds 23 miles per hour, wind chill 47 degrees. Kivalina, clear skies, 55 degrees, north winds 18 miles per hour, feels like 50 degrees. Point Hope, cloudy skies, 45 degrees, north wind 16 miles per hour, feels like 37 degrees. Red Dog Mine, mostly cloudy, 54 degrees, northwest winds 15 miles per hour, gust going 23 miles per hour, feels like 49 degrees. Selawik, cloudy skies, 57 degrees, west winds 15 miles per hour, gusts going 21 miles per hour, feels like 53 degrees. Kayana, mostly cloudy, 64 degrees, northwest winds 12 miles per hour, feels like 63 degrees. Ambler, hazy skies, 55 degrees, north winds 11 miles per hour, feels like 52 degrees. Buckland, cloudy skies, 48 degrees, west wind 16 miles per hour, gust going 27 miles per hour, feels like 41 degrees. Deering, cloudy skies, 47 degrees, west winds 24 miles per hour, gust going 31 miles per hour,
Feels like 38 degrees. Narvik, cloudy skies. Sorry, I was looking at the wrong thing. Clear skies in Narvik. Clear skies in Narvik. 58 degrees. West wind 17 miles per hour. Gust going 23 miles per hour. Feels like 54 degrees. No attack, all defense. Clear skies, 62 degrees. Northwest winds 12 miles per hour. Gust going 17 miles per hour. Feels like 60 degrees. And now we move, that was all from weather.gov. Now we move on to the search engines. Let me refresh them real quick. We'll get the most up-to-date, why don't we? I refreshed them before I started talking, but you can never be too refreshed. Starting with Point Lay, mostly cloudy skies, 40 degrees. Northwest winds, 15 miles per hour. Gust going 20 miles per hour. Cape Lisburn, mostly cloudy, 48 degrees. Northwest winds, 10 miles per hour. Gust going 22 miles per hour. Shishmaref, cloudy skies, 46 degrees. Northwest winds, 20 miles per hour. Gust going 28 miles per hour. Diomede, mostly cloudy, 42 degrees. No wind reading for Diomede. Kobuk, mostly cloudy, 53 degrees. Northwest winds, 11 miles per hour. Gust going 25 miles per hour. Shungnak, shout out Shungnak, mostly cloudy skies in there, 59 degrees. Northwest winds, 12 miles per hour. Gust going 24 miles per hour. All right, on to high tide, low tide for today in Kotzebue. High tide was at 3:30 p.m. That means the next tide is low tide at 10:05 p.m. Low tide at 10:05 is next. Be on the lookout for the next tide. Low tide at 10:05. All right, sunrise and sunset for today and tomorrow in Kotzebue. Today, Thursday the 23rd, the sun rose at 4:44 a.m., triple fours. We'll have a midnight sun, and tomorrow the sun will set at 1:10 a.m. This gives us a total of 20 hours and 21 minutes and 15 seconds of Thursday sunlight. Today, we lost 9 minutes 47 seconds from yesterday. Tomorrow, Friday the 24th, the sun will rise at 4:49 a.m. We'll have a midnight sun going into Saturday, and Saturday morning at 1:05 a.m., the sun will set. Friday's total amount of daylight is 20 hours, 11 minutes, and 38 seconds. Tomorrow, we lose 9 minutes, 37 seconds from today. All right, that's going to do it for our weather update for this hour. The time is 5:37 p.m. Thank you for tuning in to KOTZ Radio, 720 a.m., brought to you by 89.9 FM. 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

0: Live from NPR News in Washington, I'm Ryland Barton. The U.S. conducted another round of strikes on Iran. Military officials say the strikes were designed to degrade Iran's ability to target commercial ships. Meanwhile, President Trump says any damage done to ships in the Iran war will be paid for with Iranian assets that the U.S. has frozen. And earlier, Yemen's Iran-backed Houthi rebels said they attacked two Saudi oil tankers in the Red Sea. The escalations have sent oil prices surging. NPR's Alina Selyuk has more on the ripple effects.
1: Today, we saw airline stocks really have a rough trading day because the surge in oil prices suggests the surge in jet fuel.
2: Totally.
1: Another piece of news today came from the mortgage market, which is also interestingly connected to all this. It's kind of a reflection of how the price of oil goes into the cost of shipping all kinds of things. And so there is a concern about inflation, how the government would respond with interest rates. Already, fuel prices are driving up the yield on the 10-year Treasury bond. And this is the part that matters. That has been boosting mortgage rates. The average rate for a 30-year mortgage hit 6.58% this week, the highest in nearly a year.
0: NPR's Alina Selyuk reporting. Tennessee's new congressional map will stay in place for the midterm elections. A second federal judge denied a request to reverse the state's mid-decade redistricting plan before next month's primaries. Mariana Bacchiao of member station WPLN reports a legal challenge to the map is still ongoing.
3: A lawsuit challenging the new map is still underway. The ACLU, NAACP, and other voting rights groups contend that splitting Memphis into three districts dilutes the majority black city's voting power. Republican lawmakers redrew the state's congressional map in May, heeding a call from President Trump to create more GOP-friendly districts ahead of the midterm elections. Tennessee Republicans say the change was about politics, not race. Trump has endorsed a state senator in the GOP race to flip Memphis's former congressional district red. For NPR News, I'm Mariana Bacchiao in Nashville.
0: A group of Russian hackers is getting more advanced when it comes to spying on sensitive emails about national security in the U.S., Ukraine, and Europe. NPR's Jenna McLaughlin reports digital espionage remains a major part of the war in Ukraine.
4: Cybersecurity firm Proofpoint teamed up with the U.S. government to reveal new details about a group of Russian hackers referred to as Laundry Band. According to a new advisory, the group has been spying on government and defense-related targets in the West since at least last summer, simply by getting their victims to open or preview a malicious email. The hackers took advantage of a previously unknown vulnerability in software used by email provider Zimbra. The flaw has been fixed, but without installing updates, users are still at risk, a major concern during the ongoing war in Ukraine. Jenna McLaughlin, NPR News.
0: Sharp drops for Google parent company Alphabet and Tesla led to the worst U.S. stock market close in a month. This is NPR. More than two dozen states are suing the Trump administration after it required them to transmit lists of registered voters to the Department of Homeland Security and help with immigration enforcement in order to get disaster aid. The states argue putting conditions on congressionally approved funding for national disasters and emergencies violates the Constitution. Among the millions who saw The Odyssey this week were many high school English teachers. Summer blockbuster about Odysseus' 20-year journey home made them eager to get back to the classroom. Here's Sequoia Carrillo reports.
5: Casey Crowhurst has taught high school English for the past 16 years, and getting students at Monticello High School in Eastern Illinois to care about a story written thousands of years ago has always been a challenge. Even though The Odyssey is a favorite of English teachers, it takes a bit of convincing to sway some students. Many teachers use clips from past adaptations, like the 1997 Hallmark miniseries. A great teaching tool, but one that Crowhurst students find, quote, silly. So after he saw The Odyssey, he posted his gratitude for the film's director on TikTok.
6: I just saw The Odyssey, and I want to say on behalf of all English teachers, thank you, Christopher Nolan. Thank you.
5: A welcome update for a long-beloved epic. Sequoia Carrillo, NPR News.
0: More than 2,000 volunteers are helping Polish scientists restore a Mastodonsaurus skeleton. The massive aquatic predator was unearthed in southern Poland in 2023. Volunteers from across the country have joined the restoration effort, learning to carefully chisel away rock from the bone. This is NPR News.
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2: Wednesday was primary election day not only in Arizona, but across Navajo Nation, which includes Utah and New Mexico. And as KJZZ's Gabriel Pietrasio reports, incumbent President Boo Nigrin will not be moving on to the general.
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9: Before midnight, the tribal radio station KTNN, known in these parts as the Voice of the Navajo Nation, called the 16-candidate race. Here's host Navajo Bob Sandoval reading the unofficial score from the 110 polling places.
10: Here we go. Justin Jones, 15,039. Crystalyn Curley, 8,424. Boo Nigrin, 7,410. Tom Chi.
9: Farmington attorney Justin Jones came in third behind Boo Nigrin during the 2022 primary. This time, Jones and sitting Navajo Council Speaker Crystalyn Curley beat out incumbent President Nigrin, who has faced ethics violations and allegations of corruption. Now Jones and Curley will pick their VP running mates before November. If elected, Curley would be the first Diné female president. For National Native News, I'm Gabriel Pietrasio.
2: Alaska U.S. Senator Lisa Murkowski announced last week that her bill allowing five Alaska Native communities in Southeast Alaska to receive land entitlements passed out of the Energy and Natural Resources Committee. The legislation, called the Alaska Native Landless Equity Act, would allow Petersburg, Wrangell, Haines, Ketchikan, and Tenneke to form Alaska Native corporations and each receive about 23 acres of federal land. Those communities were excluded from the Alaska Native Claim Settlement Act, or ANCSA, when it became law over 50 years ago. ANCSA transferred 44 million acres of land to more than 200 regional, village, and urban corporations to resolve land claims throughout Alaska. The landless movement is not without controversy. ANCSA mandated the newly recognized Native corporations to make a profit. Because of this, some who oppose Murkowski's bill argue that it would privatize 150,000 acres of land in the Tongass National Forest. Murkowski spoke directly to the opposition in her committee remarks last week. She addressed concerns about environmental conservation, but said that, quote, this should not be the controversial measure it has historically been viewed as.
11: There are no better stewards of our Alaska lands than the people who have lived on them for thousands of years.
2: The Alaska delegation has been introducing landless legislation since the early 90s without success. In 2023, a landless bill introduced by Murkowski cleared the U.S. Senate committee for the first time. Murkowski also noted during remarks that Alaska Congresswoman Nick Begich's companion measure passed in the House of Representatives last month with no recorded opposition. Begich's bill is the first landless bill to clear the House.
11: And I think there's good reason for that, because it comes back to the inequity that we have seen and an effort to do right by the Alaska Native peoples who were excluded so many decades ago.
2: Murkowski's legislation now heads to the Senate floor for consideration. This story was provided by KFSK's Bees Hohen. On this day in 1880, President Rutherford B. Hayes signed an executive order canceling Oregon's Fort Harney Military Reservation and placing those lands under the existing Malheur Indian Reservation. The order expanded the reservation established in 1872 for the Northern Paiute and Snake peoples as federal policies continued reshaping Native homelands. I'm Jill Freitas.
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16: You're listening to Statewide News from Alaska Public Media. I'm Ava White. If you've ever spent time along a lake or ocean, you've probably skipped rocks on the water's surface. Skippers recently competed on a beach a stone's throw from Ketchikan to see whose rock could bounce the most. KRBD's Hunter Morrison attended the first ever competition and has this story.
17: Hey, Jordan, final skip.
18: It's a busy summer evening at Rotary Beach, just south of town. Several dozen people, sitting atop pieces of driftwood or standing in the sand, watch as a man with long blonde hair and a beige baseball cap marches to the shoreline, stone in hand. He's Jordan Reichert, a fishing guide. He stretches out his arm, points to the sky, and lets one rip. His rock bounces across the glimmering water over a dozen times, helping to make him the winner of Ketchikan's first annual rock skipping competition. Reichert, who's regularly skipped rocks since the age of 12, says he's been dreaming about this moment his entire life. He heard about the event through a friend.
19: I always wondered why there wasn't a rock skipping Olympics. I feel like that should be like an Olympian thing. Like we should be, the world needs a rock skipping Olympics, which maybe there is one. I don't know.
18: While it's no Olympic sport, rock skipping can be traced as far back as ancient Greece. Today, there are numerous rock skipping competitions around the world, from Pennsylvania to Scotland. Ketchikan organizer Mackie Stewart said he's thought about it for a few years, and his friends, who also enjoy rock skipping, helped bring the idea to fruition in just a few days. Stewart says it was largely advertised on social media.
20: Oh, I'm bad at it, but I enjoy doing it. I don't know, it's something about throwing things into the water. Makes you feel good.
18: Nearly 25 people competed in the inaugural three-round competition, all of varying rock skipping abilities and experience. A volunteer stood along the shore with a clicker to count the number of skips, and the rules of Ketchikan's contest were simple. Participants had to find their rocks on the island, and they couldn't be tampered with. Participants paid $5 to compete, and the winner took all. Reichert, who won a whopping $115 and a handmade cairn trophy, says the best skipping rocks are flat, but the best technique in how you throw that rock can vary from person to person.
21: You know, you got to find your style, find your rock, and believe in yourself.
18: That's Maya Chari, who's joined by Reichert and placed second in the competition. She says getting a rock to skip well depends on how hard you throw and spin it. Numerous rock skipping competitors say the activity is linked to health benefits. It's peaceful, it's meditative, and it gets you out in nature. Some even say a rock a day keeps the doctor away. Reichert, who plans to spend part of his winnings on beer for close friend Shari, says he struggled finding the right rock for the contest, and he was late. But participating ultimately paid off. He says rock skipping is good for the soul.
19: At the end of the day, it's all about the fun and the joy, yeah. And you got to start somewhere. You know, yeah. You're not the first time you ever tried walking, you probably were pretty bad at it. So the first time you're going to try skipping a rock, you know, but you got to think about the technique and really focus on that.
18: Stewart, the event organizer, says Ketchikan's rock skipping competition will be held every year. Reporting from Rotary Beach near Ketchikan, I'm Hunter Morrison.
16: 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From Alaska Public Media in Anchorage, I'm Ava White, and this is the Alaska Economic Report. In the last week, the price of Alaska North Slope crude rose from $76.87 per barrel to $80.10 per barrel. The price of West Texas Intermediate also jumped from $70.44 per barrel to $83.23 per barrel.
22: Music.
16: Kodiak is not one of Alaska's tourism hotspots, and visitors to the island usually come to hunt or fish. But interest in wildlife viewing is also growing, and there are a few businesses in town capitalizing on that interest. KMXT's Catherine Irving went on a tour with one of these businesses and has this story.
1: If you live in Kodiak, it's hard to miss the new business around town. The 10-seater van has a massive photo of four brown bears vinyl-wrapped across its body with the words Kodiak Bear Bus written in bold white letters on its side.
3: We are in our first summer. We are actually a little over a month in.
1: That's Jacob Buck, the Bear Bus's driver and guide. Today is a slow day. I'm one of two guests on board. Unlike traditional wildlife tours, which start at a specific time, the Bear Bus forms its schedule around the tides. So we're sitting at a bay 30 minutes west of town at 8 p.m. on a Thursday, waiting to see a Kodiak brown bear.
3: Okay, we'll hop out here. Get some binoculars and see if we can see anybody.
1: The Bear Bus's owners, Scott and Jackie Stone, are not new to the wildlife business. They're based in Kodiak, but spend summers in Katmai National Park, where they host guests for multi-day bear tours. Currently, they're in Katmai and could only answer questions over email. Scott Stone writes that they built the Bear Bus partly to give their Katmai Bear Camp clients something to do while they're in Kodiak. But Buck says another reason was to capture a new market.
3: They also wanted to help provide a service for the different cruise ships that have been coming into Kodiak.
1: The Stones Bear Camps cost nearly $5,000 per person for 3 days. The Bear Bus tours are $130 per person, which Buck says is an easier sell for tourists coming off of a cruise ship. Kodiak is one of Alaska's smallest cruise ship ports by numbers. Cruise companies don't own any of the businesses in town, and most ships bring fewer than 1,000 guests. But according to data from Kodiak's Tourism Bureau, cruise ship passenger numbers are set to go up by 25% this year. Other businesses are capitalizing on the increase in cruise traffic as well. Stephen Foreman owns and operates Kodiak Scenic Tours, a whale watching and sightseeing business. He says the season has been good so far.
22: It's the best one yet. Each year in the last 5 years has gotten incrementally better. And this one appears to be right in that realm.
1: Right now, he says cruise ship passengers make up the minority of his business, but that he's been contracting with the ships more than he used to. As for the rest of his customers, he says people normally book with him as an extra after spending their trip on fishing charters. But he says that might be changing.
22: I was actually really surprised in my tour last night. I actually asked this question to all six of my guests. Hey, are you guys going out fishing? Are you guys going out doing some other like charter stuff? And they were only here to do like wildlife.
1: He isn't the only one who's noticed this. Sabrina Hicks is the executive director of Discover Kodiak, the city's visitors bureau. As Hicks and I chat in the Discover Kodiak office, a couple wanders in to buy a puffin plushie. They, too, are foregoing fishing charters in favor of looking for puffins and whales. Hicks says it's becoming more common.
23: That is something that I've seen, and I've been here for 3 years, but just living here for seven, I've seen that change.
1: Other visitors to the Discover Kodiak office were here for work or to visit relatives, but Mandy and Matt Schaefer were stoked to see Kodiak's wildlife, especially bears.
24: So just not something we see in Florida, and when you come to Kodiak, there's so many bears, so you want to see bears.
1: Hicks says she and the Bureau have been developing a plan to get more feedback from the community and make sure Kodiak's tourism scene doesn't get too big. Because at the end of the day, she says the island's down-to-earth feel is what keeps people coming back.
23: I think that's what the draw is for people to come visit. They have already gone to other communities like Ketchikan and Juneau, but they're searching for more of an authentic experience, and they don't want to go to a zoo and see a Kodiak brown bear. They want to see where the bears live.
1: But those bears can be tricky to find. Back on the Bear Bus, we have been searching for 30 minutes without any luck. So Buck takes us to see another of the island's large denizens, Stellar Sea Lions. Animals like bears aren't a guarantee, but the sea lions, Buck says, never fail to put on a show. Reporting in Kodiak, I'm Catherine Irving.
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1: From KMXT in Kodiak, it's the Alaska Fisheries Report. I'm Catherine Irving.
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0: Bristol Bay set netting used to be dominated by women, but that's changed over the decades, and one researcher is digging into the decline and why it isn't happening anywhere else. KDLG's Jesse Sheldon reports.
1: June Ingram has fished the same family set net site in Ekuk for over 60 years. Her grandfather first came to Bristol Bay as a winter watchman for a cannery.
2: My grandfather, who was from Denmark, came to Bristol Bay, and he was a winter watchman for a cannery. And then he came to Ekuk in 1939 and staked this property, this site.
1: Even though it was her grandfather who first staked the site, Ingram says things looked a little different when he first showed up.
2: He said there were all women on the beach, but he was the first man.
1: Ingram says set netting sites in Bristol Bay have traditionally been operated by women, which allowed them to multitask, fishing both commercially and for their families.
2: The reason why women stayed on the shore was to also subsist, not only put up fish, smoked fish, but also to pick the greens and herbs and berries as the seasons came along.
1: But the number of women set netters in Bristol Bay is declining. In the mid-70s, when limited entry permits were first issued, 57% of set net permits were allocated to women. Today, only 34% are. Amy Burnett Cross is a postdoc fellow in economics at the University of Alaska Anchorage, researching women's participation in the labor force. She spent much of the last year crunching the numbers on set net permit holders in Bristol Bay to better understand why this decline is happening.
3: The other piece that we are interested in as economists is to think more broadly about why we're seeing something so different in the trend than we're seeing in almost every other high-wage occupation in the economy.
1: She says women's participation in most other high-wage industries has increased. Cross's research is still underway, but she has two primary hypotheses. First, as more high-paying economic opportunities open up for women elsewhere, they become more likely to exit.
3: As the economy develops within Bristol Bay and as local women move to Anchorage and other parts of Alaska, they have access to opportunities in jobs where they're earning higher wages or their employer is not allowing them to come back and fish during fishing season. That kind of pull away from the fishery is accelerating women's decline.
1: The other factor is the decline of shore-based buyers in Bristol Bay.
3: If they no longer have someone to sell fish to on the shore, then they're forced to now deliver on a tender or find another buyer.
1: She says a lot of women set netters are caregiving while fishing and don't have the flexibility to leave their site. Cross found that when limited entry permits were implemented in the 70s, Bristol Bay had the highest rate of women permit holders anywhere in the state, by a landslide. Cross thinks one federal regulation from 1937 may have helped. The rule required 2 years of residency in Bristol Bay to participate in the set net fishery. She says this regulation protected local access rights for set net sites. Cross also found that women retain Bristol Bay set net permits for much longer than men, often for 30 to 40 years, even as markets change.
3: So women are more likely to retain permits within the family when permit prices are high, meaning that they're less likely to sell to the highest bidder. They're more likely to probably to be giving their permits to a family member.
1: For June Ingram in Ekuk, sharing the set net tradition with her family is at the core of her fishing.
2: We enjoy life. We show our children. We bring them closer together, our families.
1: For the many Alaskans concerned about the migration of permits to out-of-state hands, Cross says it's vital to examine each fishery individually and to look at the specific pressures women in a fishery face, including Bristol Bay set netters. In Dillingham, I'm Jesse Sheldon.

0: Welcome back to KOTZ Radio, 720 AM. My name is Roy, your local Kotzebue announcer. The time is 6:35 in the evening. We're a little late to the Yapathon, but we'll get into it. So let's start with tomorrow's forecast over in the Western Arctic coast. Point Hope, Point Lay, and Cape Lisburn. Tomorrow, Friday, mostly cloudy, highs around 50 degrees, southwest winds to 15 miles per hour. Tomorrow night, partly cloudy, lows in the mid-40s, south winds to 20 miles per hour. Cape Lisburn, southwest winds to 30 miles per hour, with gusts to around 45 miles per hour. Militac Valley and Red Dog Mine. Tomorrow, sunny skies, highs around 60 degrees, light winds. Tomorrow night, mostly clear skies, lows around 40 degrees, southwest winds to 10 miles per hour. Kivalina and Red Dog Dock. Tomorrow, mostly sunny skies, highs around 50 degrees, northwest winds to 10 miles per hour. Tomorrow night, partly cloudy, lows around 40 degrees, south winds to 10 miles per hour. Lower Kobuk Valley, Norvik, Selwyn, Kiana. Tomorrow, mostly sunny, highs around 60 degrees, west winds to 10 miles per hour. Tomorrow night, mostly clear skies, lows in the mid-40s, west winds to 10 miles per hour. Baldwin Peninsula, forecast for Kotzebue. Tomorrow, mostly sunny, highs around 50 degrees, northwest winds to 15 miles per hour. Tomorrow night, partly cloudy, lows in the mid-40s, west winds to 15 miles per hour. Northern Seward Peninsula, Buckland and Deering. Tomorrow, partly sunny, highs in the mid-50s, west winds to 15 miles per hour, with gusts to around 30 miles per hour. Tomorrow night, partly cloudy, lows in the mid-40s, light winds. Upper Kobuk Valleys, Ambler, Shungnak, and Kobuk. Tomorrow, sunny skies, highs in the mid-60s, north winds to 10 miles per hour. Tomorrow night, mostly clear skies, lows in the mid-40s, west winds to 10 miles per hour. Southern Chukchi Sea Coast, Shishmaref and Diomede. Tomorrow, mostly cloudy, highs in the mid-50s, west winds to 10 miles per hour. Diomede, highs in the mid-40s. Tomorrow night, partly cloudy, lows around 50 degrees, southwest winds to 15 miles per hour. Diomede, lows around 40 degrees. All right, on to current conditions in the villages, updated at the top of the hour. Starting with Kotzebue. Kotzebue, clear skies, 55 degrees. West winds, 23 miles per hour, feels like 49 degrees. Kivalina, clear skies, 55 degrees, north wind 17 miles per hour, feels like 50 degrees. Point Hope, cloudy skies, 47 degrees, north winds 13 miles per hour, feels like 41 degrees. Red Dog Mine, mostly cloudy skies, 54 degrees, northwest winds 15 miles per hour, gusts going 23 miles per hour, feels like 49 degrees. Selwyn, mostly cloudy skies, 59 degrees, west winds 14 miles per hour, gusts going 20 miles per hour, feels like 56 degrees. Kiana, mostly clear skies, 67 degrees, north winds 5 miles per hour, feels like 67. Ambler, hazy skies, 54 degrees, north winds 10 miles per hour, gusts going 16 miles per hour, feels like 50 degrees. Buckland, raining, 47 degrees, west winds 19 miles per hour, gusts going 27 miles per hour, feels like 39. Deering, cloudy skies, 48 degrees, west winds 22 miles per hour, gusts going 31 miles per hour, feels like 40 degrees. Narvik, cloudy skies, 60 degrees, west winds 19 miles per hour, feels like 57 degrees. No attack, all defense. Cloudy, clear skies, 65 degrees. North winds 11 miles per hour. Gusts going 16 miles per hour. Feels like 64 degrees. All right. Now I'm going to refresh all these search engine pages. Let's see. Is this one going to give me wind over at Diomede? No wind in Diomede. I mean, there's a lot of wind. Let me change the search engine. And switch it up. Diomede weather. Not Celsius. There we go, Fahrenheit. All right. Point Lay, mostly cloudy skies, 40 degrees. Northwest winds, 14 miles per hour. Gusts going 19 miles per hour. Cape Lisburn, partly cloudy, 47 degrees. Northwest winds, 10 miles per hour. Gusts going 20 miles per hour. Shishmaref, cloudy skies, 46 degrees. Northwest winds, 21 miles per hour. Gusts going 27 miles per hour. Alaskan Diomede is cloudy, 40 degrees. Southeast winds, 18 miles per hour. Kobuk, mostly cloudy, 52 degrees. Northwest winds, 12 miles per hour. Gusts going 25 miles per hour. Shungnak, shout out Shungnak, mostly cloudy skies, 58 degrees. Northwest winds, 12 miles per hour. Gusts going 24 miles per hour. All right, on to high tide and low tide for today in Kotzebue. High tide was at 3:30 p.m. Low tide is next at 10:05 p.m. Next up is low tide at 10:05. Be on the lookout for low tide at 10:05. All right, now it's ingrained in your head. All right, sunrise and sunset for today and tomorrow in Kotzebue. This morning, Thursday the 23rd, the sun rose at 4:44 a.m., triple fours. We will have a midnight sun going into tomorrow, and tomorrow morning at 1:10 a.m., the sun will set. Today's total amount of daylight, the 23rd, is 20 hours, 21 minutes, and 15 seconds. Today we lost 9 minutes, 47 seconds from yesterday. Tomorrow, the 24th, Friday, the sun rises at 4:49 a.m. We'll have a midnight sun going into Saturday, and Saturday morning the sun will set at 1:05 a.m. Tomorrow's total amount of daylight is 20 hours, 11 minutes, 38 seconds. Tomorrow we lose 9 minutes, 37 seconds from today. All right, that's going to do it for the weather update. Let me play this short public service announcement and then I'll be right back.
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0: 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I am still Roy, your evening announcer. The time right now is 6:44 in the evening on Thursday, Country Thursday, July 23rd, 2026. All right. Should I start with the mini tundra? We're gonna run out of time. Let's do it backwards. Let's start with the swappity shoppity bulletin board, then finish with the mini tundra. All right, swap and shop, swappity shoppity. Let's exchange some property. First up, a stainless steel 10/22 rifle with a 48mm scope and folding stock. If interested, call 412-3898. For sale is a Honda ATV TRX 300, runs great, going for $3,500, call 612-867-7089. Alright, now for the bulletin board, and in case we get cut off and don't have time for the mini tundra, we'll do the mini tundra at 720. The native village Kotzebue is holding Camp Sisolik from August 2nd to the 8th for kids ages 11 to 15 years old. Applications will be accepted until July 29th or until slots are filled. The forms can be found at the Native Village of Kotzebue office at 600 5th Avenue. Kids Story and Craft Hour in Kotzebue will be Thursdays at 10 a.m., a weekly nature-themed story and craft event designed for kids ages 5 to 10 at the Kotzebue Youth Center on Wanda Street. Will be brought to you by the Selawik National Wildlife Refuge and Kotzebue Parks and Rec. Junior Ranger Club at the Northwest Arctic Heritage Center. Let's see, they have one more event Wednesday, August 12th from 2:30 p.m. to 4:30 p.m. Calling all curious and creative kids, join the Junior Ranger Club this summer for a series of activities and programs to explore, share, and learn more about the surrounding tundra and your parklands together. All ages are welcome. Activities are geared toward 7 to 13-year-olds. Kids under 7 must be with an adult. Programs and events at the Northwest Arctic Heritage Center. And again, before I get into the more programs and events, the next one is August 12th. July 29 and August 5 are canceled because there's no Junior Ranger Club staff. They're going to be out at culture camps. All right. Volunteer in the Tundra Plant Garden. Oh, yeah, that's today. So head on over to the Tundra Plant Garden right now. Join as we continue to take care of this community space, clean up overgrown areas, work on the pathway, and check in on plants in the community box until they are ready to harvest. Enjoy a cup of Tundra Blueberry Lemonade and great company. So yeah, they're over at the Northwest Arctic Heritage Center right now, at the Tundra Plant Garden. You can go join them. They started at 6 and they're going until 8 p.m., so there's about an hour and 15 left. Northwest Arctic Borough revised public notice. The Northwest Arctic Borough Village Improvement Commission has scheduled the following meetings at the Assembly Chambers in Kotzebue. The VIC work session is Wednesday, August 19 at 1 p.m. The VIC regular meeting is Thursday, August 20 at 8:30 a.m. The public can attend by calling 1-800-309-2350 and enter the code 219163#. Please keep your phone on mute unless you are given permission by the chair to speak. For any questions, contact the VIF department at 907-442-8208 or clerk's department at 907-442-2500. Thank you for your cooperation. Village Improvement Fund. The Village Improvement Fund supports projects that enhance the quality of life, strengthen infrastructure, and promote overall community well-being within the Northwest Arctic Borough region. Funding is intended for initiatives that create lasting positive impacts, such as improvement to public spaces, community facilities, safety, cultural preservation, and essential services that benefit Northwest Arctic Borough residents. Who can apply? Eligible applicants typically include village community groups, tribal organizations, and local entities. Must be nonprofit, working on projects that serve the broader community. Applicants should demonstrate how their proposed project addresses a community need and provides meaningful long-term benefits for village residents. Interested applicants can apply by scanning the QR code on the flyers handed out around town. I can't confirm if there is any flyers around town. I know we have a flyer here. I'm obviously reading off it. But you can check AC Store. They got a flyer board. The post office has a flyer board. I don't know where else there'd be flyer boards. But come by the station if you want the QR code. Anyways, KO and the deadline to apply is August 5 at midnight. 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The community advisory board meets quarterly and is not limited to Kotzebue residents. 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All right, that's going to do it for the bulletin board. Just the mini tundra. So we did it kind of backwards today. To Elmer Jones, please give me a call at 907-242-2417 from Margaret M. Stompers and Chompers, building dino-sized faith in God's big plan. Vacation Bible School at Kotzebue Bible Baptist Church, 865 A as in Apple, 6th Avenue, Tuesday, July 21st through Friday, July 24th, 6:30 p.m. to 8:30 p.m. for ages 4 to 18. Come join us for fun songs, Bible lessons, games, and snacks. And commercial fishing will open in the Kotzebue District as follows. Tomorrow, Friday, July 24th, from 10 a.m. to 6 p.m. One buyer is currently registered to purchase salmon in Kotzebue this season. The 2026 Kotzebue commercial harvest forecast is 50,000 to 150,000 chum salmon. Permit holders are reminded to check with their buyers before starting fishing operations to ensure they have a market for their catch. If you have any questions concerning the fishery, you can call the Kotzebue office at 907-442-3420 or the commercial fisheries office in Nome at 1-800-560-2271. Large item pickup extended to July 31st. The City Council and City of Kotzebue are extending large item pickup, including vehicles, to July 31. Deadline to sign up is Friday, tomorrow, July 24, at 5 p.m. All fees associated with extended large item pickup, including vehicles, are being waived. To sign up for vehicle removal, please pick up a vehicle disposal form from City Hall or Public Works. Any questions, please contact City Hall at 442-3401. Northwest Arctic Borough Public Notice: Assembly President Craig McConnell and Mayor Dickie Moto Sr. have scheduled the following meetings of the Northwest Arctic Borough Assembly at the Assembly Chambers in Kotzebue. The BAF/work session is Monday, July 27 at 1 p.m. The regular assembly is Tuesday, July 28 at 9 a.m. The call-in number is 800-309-2350 with the code 681-636. #. Please call the Borough Clerk's office at 1-800-478-1110 or 907-442-8205 if you have any questions. Thank you for your cooperation. Uvla Lotuk, Elisa Kativut, and Okaluk Trust announced the 2026 Inupiaq Language Intensives. 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We will have 2-week-long Inupiaq intensives. The beginner Inupiaq intensive will be July 27 through 31st, and the intermediate Inupiaq intensive August 3 through 7. Kayana to our sponsors, including Inupiaq Language Commission, NANA, Native Village of Kotzebue, Chukchi Campus, City of Kotzebue, KIC, 7th Generation Fund, Native Movement, and the Administration for Native Americans. If you have any questions, you can please reach out to Avinyak at Okaluk Trust. All right, we did it, folks. We survived the Yapathon, and we made it in time. Look at that. It's 6:55. Just clicked the clock. 6:55. My name is Roy, your afternoon announcer. 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

pops the boogie woogie rag, the Chattanooga shoe shine boy. 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

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The time right now is 720 PM. We have entered the 720 verse. Aha! 720s all across the board. Anyways, my name's Roy, your announcer. Time for the Tundra Telegraph here on Thursday, Country Thursday, July 23rd, 2026. To Elmer Jones, please give me a call at 907-242-2417 from Margaret M. Stompers and Chompers, building dino-sized faith in God's big plan. Vacation Bible School at Kotzebue Bible Baptist Church, 865 A as in Apple, 6th Avenue. Tomorrow, 6:30 p.m. to 8:30 p.m. For ages 4 to 18. Come join us for fun songs, Bible lessons, games, and snacks. Kotzebue Commercial Fishing, Commercial Salmon Fishing to open. The commercial fishing will open in the Kotzebue District as follows. Friday, July 24, from 10 a.m. to 6 p.m. One buyer is currently registered to purchase salmon in the Kotzebue area this season. In Kotzebue this season, the 2026 Kotzebue commercial harvest forecast is 50,000 to 150,000 chum salmon. Permit holders are reminded to check with their buyers before starting fishing operations to ensure they have a market for their catch. If you have any questions concerning the fishery, you can call the Kotzebue office at 907-442-3420 or the commercial fisheries office in Nome at 1-800-560-2271. Large item pickup extended to July 31st. The City Council and City of Kotzebue are extending the large item pickup, including vehicles, to July 31. Deadline to sign up is Friday, July 24 at 5 p.m. All fees associated with extended large item pickup, including vehicles, are being waived. To sign up for vehicle removal, please pick up a vehicle disposal form from City Hall or Public Works. Any questions, please contact City Hall at 442-3401. Northwest Arctic Borough Public Notice, Assembly President Craig McConnell and Mayor Dickie Moto Sr. have scheduled the following meetings of the Northwest Arctic Borough Assembly at the Assembly Chambers in Kotzebue. The BAF/work session is Monday, July 27 at 1 p.m. The regular assembly is Tuesday, July 28 at 9 a.m. The call-in number is 800-309-2350 with the code 681-636-2#. Please call the Borough Clerk's office at 1-800-478-1110 or 907-442-8205 if you have any questions. Thank you for your cooperation. Uva Lotuk, Elisa Kativut, and Okluk Trust announced the 2026 Inupiaq Language Intensives. Join us in welcoming over 60 Inupiaq language learners and elders from around the region and all of Alaska. We will have 2-week-long Inupiaq Intensives. The Beginner Inupiaq Intensive will be July 27th through 31st, and the Intermediate Inupiaq Intensive August 3rd through 7th. Kayana to all our sponsors, including Inupiaq Language Commission, NANA, Native Village of Kotzebue, Chukchi Campus, City of Kotzebue, KIC, Seventh Generation Fund, Native Movement, and the Administration for Native Americans. If you have any questions, please reach out to Avignac at Okluk Trust. And that's it for the Mini Tundra Telegraph. The time is... it's almost 7:25. We're about 3 seconds away. 2 seconds, 1 second. It's 7:25 p.m. In 5 minutes, we'll have the weather. All right, actually closer to 7:32, actually. Anyways, or I'll try and switch a song around. Or no, I can't. It's too late. So anyways, see you in a couple minutes.

your local Kotzebue announcer. It is Wednesday. No, incorrect. Fake news. It is Thursday, July 23rd, 2026. Country Thursday. We've been listening to country all day. Even the hour I picked songs, I almost picked regular songs. Then I remembered it was Country Thursday, and then I deleted them and added country songs. Anyways, let's play. We're not playing nothing. We're playing the weather game. We're going to do the weather, the extended weather forecast. Let's look at tomorrow's forecast in the western Arctic coast, Point Hope, Point Lay, and Cape Lisburn. Tomorrow, Friday, mostly cloudy. Highs around 50 degrees. Southwest winds, 215 miles per hour. Tomorrow night, partly cloudy. Lows in the mid-40s. South winds, 220 miles per hour. Cape Lisburn, southwest winds, 230 miles per hour, with gust to around 45 miles per hour. No Attack Valley and Red Dog Mine. Tomorrow, Friday, sunny skies. Highs around 60 degrees, light winds. Tomorrow night, mostly clear skies. Lows around 40 degrees, southwest winds to 10 miles per hour. Kivalina and Red Dog Dock. Tomorrow, Friday, mostly sunny. Highs around 50 degrees, northwest winds to 10 miles per hour. Tomorrow night, partly cloudy. Lows around 40 degrees, south winds to 10 miles per hour. Lower Kobuk Valley, Norvik, Selawik, Kayana. Tomorrow, mostly sunny, highs around 60 degrees, west winds to 10 miles per hour. Tomorrow night, mostly clear skies, lows in the mid-40s, west winds to 10 miles per hour. Baldwin Peninsula, forecast for Kotzebue. Tomorrow, mostly sunny, highs around 50 degrees, northwest winds to 15 miles per hour. Tomorrow night, partly cloudy, lows in the mid-40s, west winds to 15 miles per hour. Northern Seward Peninsula, Buckland and Deering. Tomorrow, partly sunny, highs in the mid-50s, west winds to 15 miles per hour, with gust to around 30 miles per hour. Tomorrow night, partly cloudy, lows in the mid-40s, light winds. Upper Kobuk Valleys, Ambler, Shungnak, Kobuk. Tomorrow, sunny skies. Highs in the mid-60s, north winds to 10 miles per hour. Tomorrow night, mostly clear, lows in the mid-40s, west winds to 10 miles per hour. Southern Chukchi, Shishmaref, and Diomede. Tomorrow, mostly cloudy, highs in the mid-50s, west winds to 10 miles per hour. Diomede, highs in the mid-40s. Tomorrow night, partly cloudy, lows around 50 degrees, southwest winds to 15 miles per hour. Diomede, lows around 40 degrees. All right, on to current conditions in the villages, updated at the top of the hour, starting with Kotzebue. Kotzebue right now is clear skies, 57 degrees. West winds, 23 miles per hour. Gusts going 32 miles per hour. Feels like 52 degrees. Kivalina, clear skies, 55 degrees. North wind, 17 miles per hour. Feels like 50 degrees. Point Hope, cloudy skies, 47 degrees. North winds, 15 miles per hour. Feels like 40 degrees. And where do we go? Selwick, mostly cloudy skies, 57 degrees. West wind, 17 miles per hour. Gusts going 24 miles per hour. Feels like 53 degrees. Kayana, mostly cloudy, 65 degrees, veering winds 5 miles per hour, feels like 65. Ambler, hazy skies, 56 degrees, north winds 7 miles per hour, gusts going 15 miles per hour, and feels like 54 degrees. Buckland, cloudy skies, 48 degrees, 22 miles per hour, winds blowing 22 miles per hour west, gusts going 30 miles per hour, feels like 40 degrees. Deering, cloudy skies, 49 degrees, west winds 24 miles per hour, feels like 41 degrees. Narvik, mostly clear skies, 61 degrees, west winds 14 miles per hour, gusts going 19 miles per hour, feels like 59 degrees. No Attack, all defense, clear skies, 64 degrees, north winds 11 miles per hour, gusts going 19 miles per hour, feels like 63 degrees.
All right, on to the Google pages, the search engines, I should say. Point Lay, mostly cloudy, 40 degrees. Northwest winds, 14 miles per hour. Gusts going 19 miles per hour. Cape Lisburn, partly cloudy, 48 degrees. Northwest winds, 10 miles per hour. Gusts going 19 miles per hour. Were they the same? Pretty much close. No, pretty different. Shishmaref, mostly cloudy, 46 degrees. Northwest winds, 20 miles per hour. Gusts going 27 miles per hour. Diomede, mostly cloudy, 40 degrees. Wind is southeast, 17 miles per hour. Kobuk, mostly cloudy, 51 degrees. Northwest winds, 12 miles per hour. Gusts going 25 miles per hour. Shungnak, shout out Shungnak. Mostly cloudy skies, 58 degrees. Northwest winds, 13 miles per hour. Gusts going 23 miles per hour. All right. Now for high tide, low tide for today in Kotzebue. High tide was at 3:30 p.m. Low tide is next at 10:05 p.m. The next tide coming up is low tide at 10:05. Low tide at 10:05 is next. All right, moving forward. Sunrise and sunset for today and tomorrow in Kotzebue. This morning, the sun rose at 4:44 a.m. And tomorrow morning, the sun will set at 1:10 a.m. Today, the 23rd, we will have 20 hours, 21 minutes, and 15 seconds of daylight. Today, we lost 9 minutes and 47 seconds from yesterday. Tomorrow, Friday the 24th, the sun will rise at 4:49 a.m., and we'll have a midnight sun going into Saturday, and Saturday morning, the sun will set at 1:05 a.m. Tomorrow, the 24th, we'll have 20 hours, 11 minutes, and 38 seconds of daylight, and tomorrow, we lose 9 minutes, 37 seconds from today. All right, that's going to do it for the weather update for this hour. The time right now is 7:38 p.m. Thank you for tuning in to KOTZ Radio, 7:20 a.m. Let's listen to some music, brought to you by 89.9 FM.

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My name is Roy.

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Soft touch of your fingertips.

0: Live from NPR News, I'm Giles Snyder. President Trump's new tariffs on dozens of U.S. trading partners are going into effect this hour. The U.S. is imposing new taxes of 10 to 12.5% on imports from about 60 countries, using a 1974 trade law to charge that they have inadequately enforced bans on goods produced by forced labor. They are coming into effect as temporary 10% global tariffs expire. Trump imposed them as a stopgap measure after the Supreme Court struck down the tariffs he imposed last year. Trump talked about data centers Thursday, speaking to executives and governors gathered at the Environmental Protection Agency.
1: You have all these plants that are going to be opening up over the next 2 years, sooner, but 2 years. And somebody's going to look very, very smart, and I hope you remember me, because what we've done is something that nobody thought was possible.
0: Concerns about data centers cross party lines, but Trump urged those gathered at the EPA to sell the public on them. And he encouraged his audience to take a pledge he unveiled in March that he said would shield consumers from higher utility bills. The State Department seeking more information about the financial dealings of an Iranian business conglomerate tied to the weapons industry. It's offering up to $15 million for information. Here's NPR's Michelle Kellerman.
2: According to the State Department, the Iranian business conglomerate Bejul Pars, or BJP, plays an important role in Iranian missile production and has tried to procure sensitive materials through front companies around the world. The U.S. has already revoked about 100 visas of people linked to these business dealings, and now it has added two more employees to a Rewards for Justice announcement. It's asking Iranians to come forward with information in exchange for up to $15 million or possible relocation to the United States. Two other BJP executives had already been put on the Rewards for Justice wanted list. Michelle Kellerman, NPR News, the State Department.
0: 9 months after a ceasefire took effect in Gaza, a UN-backed food security report says the territory is no longer on the brink of famine. But it warns Gaza remains far from total recovery, NPR's Anas Baba reports.
3: The latest IPC analysis says conditions improve after more humanitarian aid and commercial goods entered Gaza. But it warns those gains are fragile. The share of people facing crisis level of hunger has fallen from about three-quarters of the population to roughly two-thirds. That still leaves 1.4 million people facing crisis level hunger or worse. Only one crossing into Gaza remains open. With funding is running low, and the report says families continue to rely on humanitarian aid for daily meals. The UN agencies behind the report warned that without sustained aid and access...
0: This is NPR. The U.S. Coast Guard says a seaplane operated by Kenmore Air had to make an emergency landing in the waters near Washington State's Susha Island. An image released by the Guard shows the seaplane on fire. 11 people were on board, but the Guard says everyone on board has been accounted for. On Capitol Hill, the House went one way, the Senate the other, on a resolution that would curb President Trump's Iran war power. The resolution directs Trump to halt military action unless he obtains congressional approval. The Republican-led House passed it on a 214-208 vote, with four Republicans joining Democrats in voting for it. Hours later, the Senate blocked a similar measure. An eagle that's believed to be one of the internet-famous eagle couple Jackie and Shadow has received a blood transfusion and appears to be improving. That's according to the Wildlife Rescue Group taking care of the female eagle. From member station KVCR, Madison Allman reports.
4: The Ojai Raptor Center says on Instagram that despite the transfusion, the eagle believed to be Jackie still has severe anemia, but she's getting better on other fronts. Rehabilitation manager Eliza Cameron posted that her kidney inflammation has improved.
5: The eagle continues to perch and eat, and there is slight improvement in her energy.
4: They also determined the eagle does not have lead or foreign objects in her system. The eagle was brought to the Raptor Center after she was seen fighting with two younger eagles last Friday. Jackie is not banded, so wildlife officials cannot ID her with certainty, but she has not been seen on the live stream for several days. For NPR News, I'm Madison Ahmed in San Bernardino.
0: And I'm Giles Snyder. This is NPR News.
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7: 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The time is 8:06 in the evening. My name is Roy, your local Kotzebue announcer. It is Thursday, July 23rd, 2026, and it is the final hour of announcements. All right, folks, let's do it. Whew. All right, mini Tundra Telegraph coming up. To Elmer Jones, please give me a call at 907-242-2417 from Margaret M. Stompers and Chompers, building dino-sized faith in God's big plan. Vacation Bible School at Kotzebue Bible Baptist Church, 865 A as an Apple, 6th Avenue. And it will be tomorrow, Friday, July 24th, from 6:30 p.m. to 8:30 p.m. for ages 4 to 18. Come join us for fun songs, Bible lessons, games, and snacks. Commercial salmon fishing to open in Kotzebue. Commercial fishing will open in Kotzebue in the Kotzebue district as follows. Friday, July 24, from 10 a.m. to 6 p.m. One buyer is currently registered to purchase salmon in Kotzebue this season. The 2026 Kotzebue commercial harvest forecast is 50,000 to 150,000 chum salmon. Permit holders are reminded to check with their buyers before starting fishing operations to ensure they have a market for their catch. If you have any questions concerning the fishery, you can call the Kotzebue office at 907-442-3420 or the commercial fisheries office in Nome at 1-800-560-2271. Large item pickup extended to July 31st. The City Council and City of Kotzebue are extending the large item pickup, including vehicles, to July 31. Deadline to sign up is Friday, July 24 at 5 p.m. All fees associated with extended large item pickup, including vehicles, are being waived. To sign up for vehicle removal, please pick up a vehicle disposal form from the City Hall or Public Works. Any questions, please contact City Hall at 442-3401. Northwest Arctic Borough Public Notice, Assembly President Craig McConnell and Mayor Dickie Moto Sr. have scheduled the following meetings of the Northwest Arctic Borough Assembly at the Assembly Chambers in Kotzebue. So pretty much the BAF slash work session will be Monday, July 27 at 1 p.m. The regular assembly will be Tuesday, July 28 at 9 a.m. The call-in number is 800-309-2350 with the code 681-636-2#. Please call the Borough Clerk's office at 1-800-478-1110 or 907-442-8205 if you have any questions. 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Uva Lotak, Elisa Kativut, and Okluk Trust announced the 2026 Inupiaq Language Intensives. 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We will have 2 week-long Inupiaq intensives. 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Kayana to our sponsors, including Inupiaq Language Commission, NANA, Native Village of Kotzebue, Chukchi Campus, City of Kotzebue, KIC, 7th Generation Fund, Native Movement, and the Administration for Native Americans. If you have any questions, please reach out to Avignac at Okluk Trust. And that's it for the Tundra Telegraph. We did it. Well, almost. We got the weather still. All right, starting on tomorrow's forecast in the Western Arctic Coast. Point Hope, Point Lay, Cape Lisburn. Tomorrow, Friday, mostly cloudy, highs around 50 degrees, southwest winds to 15 miles per hour. Tomorrow night, partly cloudy, lows in the mid-40s, south winds to 20 miles per hour. Cape Lisburn, southwest winds to 30 miles per hour, with gusts to around 45 miles per hour. Noatak Valley and Red Dog Mine. Tomorrow, sunny skies, highs around 60 degrees, light winds. Tomorrow night, mostly clear, lows around 40 degrees, southwest winds to 10 miles per hour. Kivalina and Red Dog Dock. Tomorrow, mostly sunny, highs around 50 degrees, northwest winds to 10 miles per hour. Tomorrow night, partly cloudy, lows around 40 degrees, south winds to 10 miles per hour. Lower Kobuk Valley, north of Iqaluit-Kayena. Tomorrow, mostly sunny, highs around 60 degrees, west winds to 10 miles per hour. Tomorrow night, mostly clear skies, lows in the mid-40s, west winds to 10 miles per hour. Baldwin Peninsula, forecast for Kotzebue. Tomorrow, mostly sunny, highs around 50 degrees, northwest winds to 15 miles per hour. Tomorrow night, partly cloudy, lows in the mid-40s, west winds to 15 miles per hour. Northern Seward Peninsula, Buckland and Deering. Tomorrow, partly sunny, highs in the mid-50s, west winds to 15 miles per hour, with gusts to around 30 miles per hour. Tomorrow night, partly cloudy, lows in the mid-40s, light winds. Upper Kobuk Valleys, Ambler, Shungnak, Kobuk. Tomorrow, sunny skies, highs in the mid-60s, north winds to 10 miles per hour. Tomorrow night, mostly clear skies, lows in the mid-40s, west winds to 10 miles per hour. Southern Chukchi Seacoast, Shishmaref and Diomed. Tomorrow, mostly cloudy, highs in the mid-50s, west winds to 10 miles per hour. Diomed, highs in the mid-40s. Tomorrow night, partly cloudy, lows around 50 degrees, southwest winds to 15 miles per hour. Diomed, lows around 40 degrees. On to current conditions in the villages, updated 12 minutes ago. Kotzebue right now, clear skies, 56 degrees. West winds, 24 miles per hour. Gusts going 31 miles per hour. Feels like 50 degrees. Kivalina, partly cloudy, 54 degrees. Northwest wind, 17 miles per hour. Feels like 49 degrees. Point Hope, cloudy skies, 47 degrees. North winds, 13 miles per hour. Feels like 41 degrees. Selwick, mostly cloudy, 55 degrees, west winds 14 miles per hour, gusts going 21 miles per hour. Feels like 51 degrees. Kayena, mostly cloudy, 64 degrees, east winds 4 miles per hour, feels like 64. Ambler, hazy skies, 57 degrees, north winds 9 miles per hour, feels like 55 degrees. Buckland, cloudy skies, 49 degrees, west wind 17 miles per hour, gusts going 26 miles per hour, feels like 42 degrees. Deering, mostly clear skies, 48 degrees, west winds 24 miles per hour, gusts going 35 miles per hour, feels like 40 degrees. Narvik, clear skies, 61 degrees, west winds 14 miles per hour, feels like 59 degrees. No attack, all defense. Clear skies, 63 degrees, northwest winds, 11 miles per hour. Feels like 62 degrees. All right, let me refresh these search engine pages, and then we'll get on to the rest of the forecast, current conditions. All right, Point Lay, mostly cloudy skies, 40 degrees, northwest winds, 14 miles per hour, gusts going 19 miles per hour. Cape Blisburn, partly cloudy, 48 degrees, northwest winds 10 miles per hour, gusts going 19 miles per hour. Shishmaref, mostly cloudy, 46 degrees, northwest winds 20 miles per hour, gusts going 27 miles per hour. Diomed, mostly cloudy, 41 degrees, wind is southeast 15 miles per hour. Kobuk, mostly cloudy, 51 degrees, northwest winds, 12 miles per hour, gusts going 25 miles per hour. And Shungnak, shout out Shungnak, mostly cloudy skies, 58 degrees, northwest winds, 13 miles per hour, gusts going 23 miles per hour. All right, home stretch. High tide and low tide in Kotzebue. High tide was at 3:30. Next tide is low tide at 10:05, 10:06 to be exact. Low tide at 10:06 is next. Be on the lookout for the next tide, low tide at 10:06. All right, sunrise and sunset for today and tomorrow in Kotzebue. The sun rose this morning at 4:44 a.m., triple fours. We'll have a midnight sun going into tomorrow, and the sun will set tomorrow morning at 1:10 a.m. Today we have 20 hours, 21 minutes, and 15 seconds of daylight. Today was 9 minutes and 47 seconds shorter than yesterday. Tomorrow the sun will rise at 4:49 a.m. We'll have a midnight sun, and then Saturday morning the sun will set at 1:05 a.m. Tomorrow the 24th we'll have 20 hours, 11 minutes, and 38 seconds of daylight. And tomorrow will be 9 minutes, 37 seconds shorter than today. And believe it or not, folks, we did it. We completed the day. All right, my name is Roy, your evening announcer, and I'm logging off. The time is 8:16 p.m. I'll see you guys tomorrow for Fun Friday. We got the Eskimo short story coming shortly. Then we have Country Top 40, which will take us through the evening. And that's pretty much it here on KOTZ Radio, 7:20 a.m., brought to you by 89.9 FM.

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HIV and sexually transmitted infections can be prevented with protection and routine screenings. Screenings

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6: Let's count them down, y'all. My name is Fitz. That's F-I-T with a Z. And it's time to play the hits. Welcome to the most impactful countdown of country music. This is the Country Top 40. And can you believe it? Summer's already starting to slip away. The kids are already talking about new backpacks, school supplies, and who their teachers are going to be. But we are not ready to let go just yet. There's still sunsets to chase, lake days to squeeze in, road trips to take, barbecues to fire up, and a whole lot of memories still waiting to be made. So whether you're headed to the beach, the ballpark, the lake, the back porch, or just cranking us up on the drive home, thank you for letting me be part of your weekend and your tradition. We've got 4 hours of the biggest songs in country music, great stories from your favorite artists, and a few surprises along the way. And we're going to find out who earns the number one song in the world. But first, let's take a look back at the song that sat on top of the mountain last weekend. Jason Aldean was holding down the number one spot with Don't Tell on Me.

0: Last week, Jason Aldean stood alone at the top of the CT40 mountain with Don't Tell on Me. But a brand new week means a brand new challenge. Did Jason hang on to the crown, or is somebody finally going to knock him off the summit? That's what we are here to find out. 40 of the biggest songs in country music and one number one in 4 hours of the music we all love. So, my friends, I do believe it's time to crank it up and count them down.
1: Number 40.
0: And just like that, we're off and running. Kicking off this week's countdown is a guy we've been cheering on since the very beginning here on the Country Top 40 Launchpad. Now, it's always fun watching an artist go from one to watch to climbing the biggest countdown in country music. So let's get things rolling with Jacob Hackworth. And what took you so long?
2: You

Jacob Hackworth backing up one spot this week to number 40 with What Took You So Long. And you got Fitz playing all the hits. And before we get to number 39, I just got a message from a listener on TikTok who asked, Fitz, is it okay to wear Crocs all summer long, especially if they are red, white, and blue? All right, my friend, listen. A pair of Crocs is practically the official footwear of summer in America. If you're headed to the lake, the campground, Walmart, the ball field, or just making a late night ice cream run, you're good. Just don't wear them to a wedding unless the bride's wearing a pair too. All right? So let's get back to the music. Rolling in at number 39, straight out of Lubbock, Texas. Here's Flatland Cavalry with Never Coming Back.

0: back.
1: Flatland Cavalry easing back a spot this week to number 39 with Never Coming Back. You know, some artists wait a while before they're ready to take another shot at the countdown, but not Megan Maroney. She's the kind of artist who always seems to have something brand new cooking. You know, when one chapter ends, another one starts, and her fans are right there for the ride every second of it. After spending time at number one with Beautiful Things, I know you remember this one.
2: Money, just take it from me. The world is hard on beautiful things.
1: She's already back with a brand new song that's got people talking. So let's see where this one goes. At number 38, here's Megan Maroney with Medicine.
2: Hey.

0: Megan Maroney and her fan club that I told her she should call the Ronies, because the Ronies love Megan Maroney. Debuting a brand new song right there at number 38 with Medicine. Coming up on the Summer of Hits on the Country Top 40 with Fitz, there's a country star who says, I am who I am. And he's not about to waste a minute trying to figure out why his brain works a little differently than everybody else's. Honestly, I think a lot of us can relate, and we're going to talk about it coming up on the Country Top 40. Country Top 40. Welcome back to the Summer of Hits on the Country Top 40 with Fitz. And some of the best songwriters don't color inside the lines. And Stephen Wilson Jr. has built his career providing that. His music is raw, honest, and just a little unpredictable. He kind of reminds me, when you look at him, of a young John Denver, which is exactly why so many people connect with him. Stephen Wilson Jr. with Gary.
1: Number 37.

0: And I'd say that philosophy has worked out pretty well. Number 36, here's Texas's own Kojo Cody Johnson with Horseback.
1: He's a ranch hand in a pinch, man. Hotter than the red on a cattle brand. Cause she's a gold digger with a quick trigger. A cast iron skillet swinging lid flipper.

Mojo, Cody Johnson headed in the right direction this week, climbing one spot to number 36 with Horseback. And you got Fitz playing all the hits. And all right, let's keep this thing moving. If there's one artist who's been on an absolute roll lately, you got to admit it's Ella Langley. And yes, I am an Ella fella. It feels like every time you turn around, she's got a brand new song, a big moment, a brand new endorsement like American Eagle, or, you know, something everybody's talking about. This weekend, she's back on the countdown with Loving Life Again. Here's Ella Langley, number 35.

0: I am proud to say I'm an Ella fella. Ella Langley with a brand new debut called Lovin' Life Again, starting the climb at number 35. And I'm also wearing my Ella's Fella's brand new t-shirt that she sent me right now.
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0: You're checking out the summer of hits on the Country Top 40 with Fitz. And coming up, Parker McCollum tells me about the very first time he ever saw Cody Johnson live. And it wasn't just a concert. It was one of those moments that changed the way he looked at country music forever. You're going to love this story. It's coming up next on the Country Top 40 with Fitz. Welcome back to the countdown of the summer of hits on the Country Top 40 with Fitz. I'm playing new songs that'll make you smile and make you cry a little bit. And in this case, songs that'll make you want to move on. Here's Kevin Powers and Shaboozy, number 34.

0: Kevin Powers and Shaboozy moving up a spot this week to number 34 on the countdown. And you know, Parker McCollum has been a Cody Johnson fan for a long, long time. In fact, it goes all the way back to high school. But it wasn't Cody's voice, and it wasn't even the songs that left the biggest impression. It was the way he carried himself, the way he connected with people. And Parker says that was the moment he realized what a real country artist looked like.
1: I've always looked up to him a lot. My older cousin Austin was in a terrible wreck when I was in high school. Still alive, but tough deal. And Cody actually played his benefit. That was the first time. It was 2009 at the Montgomery County Fairgrounds. And I think Randy Rome paid him like $500 or whatever. And they pulled up in their van and trailer. And I was a sophomore in high school. You know, I'm like, that was my first time ever hearing a Cody. And I remember them just blowing it out of the water that night at a fairgrounds charity for people that had no idea who they were. And we've become super close over the years. And I say it all the time. He's stone cold killer on stage. Unbelievable musician, singer. Great dad, great husband, just true cowboy. Represents Texas as good as anyone ever has.
0: Parker McCollum right now checking in at number 33 with Killing Me.

0: Parker McCollum with Killing Me, taking a walk up one to number 33 on the Country Top 40 with Fitz.
1: All right, crew, it's Captain Fitz right here, and go ahead and strap in because we're about to leave the main countdown for a quick mission to the CT-40 launch pad.
0: This is where I spot the next generation of country stars before they go into orbit. And let me tell you something, our next artist isn't just ready for liftoff. She's got the engines lit, the thrust is building, and she is headed straight for the country music stratosphere. CT-40 Mission Control, we are go for launch after this.
2: Two, one. And liftoff.

You got Fitz, and I was born to play the hits, doing this thing from the original Country Top 40 studios deep in the heart of Texas. Ashley McBride holding steady at number 32 this week with What If We Don't. Yeah.

holding steady at number 32 this week with What If We Don't? And now here's a guy who's never forgotten where he came from. Chase Matthews says this next song is for the people who show up every day and work hard and take care of their families and don't need a big city or a big spotlight to make a difference. And that's a message I think a lot of us can really get behind. Climbing to number 31, Chase Matthews with Holding It Down.

Chase Matthew fires up two spots this week to number 31 with Holding It Down. And all right, crew, it's Captain Fitz right here. Let's go ahead and punch the thrusters and leave the main countdown for just a minute because we're about to explore a brand new corner of the CT40 universe. This is where we discover the next country star getting ready to blast off into the stratosphere. Welcome aboard the CT40 launch pad, proudly powered by T-Mobile. All right, folks, Mission Control, Captain Fitz checking in. And this weekend, our CT40 launch pad locks into an artist whose musical GPS has really taken her all across the country, from California to the Carolinas, through the heart of Texas, and finally to Music City. And now on your CT40 launch pad, I mean, every stop left its own gravity on her sound. She grew up on a mix of classic rock, gospel, country, so don't be surprised when you hear a little Led Zeppelin attitude crashing into a honky-tonk heart. Because the engines are lit, the countdown is complete, and this next country star is ready to break through the atmosphere. CT40 Mission Control, we are go for launch with Kinsley and her brand new song, Whiplash.

0: 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And I'd love to hear from you because your opinion is what really matters. 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
0: Welcome back, y'all. It's Fitz, and you know I'm playing the hits. Thank you for making me part of your weekend. Whether you're headed to the lake or wrapping up a family vacation, firing up the grill, making that last summer ice cream run, I'm so glad you're here. And can you believe we are already closing the book on July? The backpacks are starting to show up in the stores. The school supply lists are coming home. And before you know it, those morning alarms are going to be ringing again. So before life gets busy, let's soak up every last bit of summer we can. And the best way to do that, well, you got to turn it up and count them down with me. Class is officially in session. The Country Top 40 kind of class is what I'm talking about. Let's continue the next 30.
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0: As we get this second hour rolling, if you love dirt roads and Friday night lights, small town roots, and country music that still feels like home, this next one's going to hit you right in the heart. His name is Shane Proffitt, and I agree with him, y'all. Love.

a spot this week to number 30 with Long Live Country. And you got Fitz playing all the hits. And you know, Blake Shelton has had a pretty incredible career. But if you ask him what he's most proud of these days, it's not the awards or the number ones. He says becoming a stepdad changed his perspective. These days, he'll tell you that time with the people you love is the most valuable thing you got. Because you can always make more money, but you can never make more time. And number 29, here's Blake Shelton with Let Him In Anyway. Ain't it

Blake Shelton holding his ground this week at number 29 with Let Him In Anyway. Man, it's such a beautiful song. And all right, how about a big old Texas-sized congratulations going out to Hudson Westbrook right now. What a year this guy is having. First of all, he is my daughter's crush. My daughter, Drew, is 14. She loves Hudson Westbrook. And this fall, he's hitting the road for his very first headlining tour. And we're better to kick things off than two nights at the world's largest honky-tonk, Billy Bob's, Texas. If you've been wanting to see Hudson before those venues get even bigger, now's your chance. He's on the CT40 stage right now, climbing into number 28 with Painted You Pretty.

0: Hudson Westbrook continues his climb this week, moving up two spots to number 28 with Painted You Pretty. And, you know, one of my favorite parts of this show is the troop salute. And the voice of this troop salute is my late father, Special Forces Green Beret, Green Beret Bob. And I love you, Dad. And, you know, one of my favorite parts is just not only getting to hear his voice, but honoring all of the men and women who have served our nation. And this weekend, we're honoring somebody a little different. He never served in the military, but he's made it his mission to make sure the heroes who did are never forgotten. And I'll tell you, sometimes the greatest way to say thank you is to make sure their stories live on. 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
1: This is Green Beret Bob. Fitz is my son. I proudly served my country from 66 through 72 with the Army Special Forces. We live in a land of the free because of our brave men and women, past and present. This is our troop salute.
0: And you know, here on the Country Top 40, we normally use our troop salute to honor the men and women who've worn our nation's uniform. But this week, you know, we're making a rare exception, because sometimes serving those who served takes on a different form. Meet Rishi Sharma. You see, 10 years ago, as a teenager, he made himself a promise: find as many World War II veterans as he possibly could, sit down with them, listen to them, and make sure their stories are never lost to time. And so far, he's traveled all across America and personally interviewed more than 3,000 of our greatest generation. And Rishi puts it this way: years ago, there were hundreds of thousands of living World War II veterans, and today, there's only about 30,000 left. And when they're gone, we won't just lose their stories. We'll lose their wisdom, their perspective, and a piece of the heart that helped shape this country. And he calls his project Remember WW2. So, Rishi, I just want to personally thank you for reminding all of us that sometimes the greatest way to honor a hero is to simply listen. We live in the land of the free because of the brave.

0: 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You're checking out the Summer of Hits on the Country Top 40 with Fitz. And coming up, we're going to catch up with a guy who's helped write hits for some of the biggest names in country music. I mean, for years, he's been the voice behind the voices. And now he's stepping into the spotlight with a story of his own. Get ready. Graylin James chats with the Country Top 40 with Fitz after this.
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0: Thank you, Alexandra. We appreciate you, and wherever you are, at home, at work, or in your car, thank you for continuing this tradition with me on the most impactful countdown of country music. Alexandra Kay, she's got number 27, was Straight for the Heart.
3: Where do you

Alexander Kay holding her ground this week in number 27 was Straight for the Heart. Born and raised in Tennessee, here's Russell Dickerson checking in at number 26 with Worth Your Wild.

Russell Dickerson climbing up two spots this week to number 26 with Worth Your While. And you're checking out the Summer of Hits on the Country Top 40 with Fitz. You know, for years, Graylin James has been the guy writing hits for other artists. And now, man, now he's finally telling his own story. Graylin says he used to hold back the really personal stuff, but he's learned that those honest moments are the ones that people connect with the most. And I think he's absolutely right. Here's Graylin James making his way to number 25 with a brilliantly written song, Water at a Wedding. Well,

0: Water at a Wedding from Graylin James, sticking the landing for the second week at number 25. Don't go anywhere, y'all, because you got Fitz playing the hits on the countdown. And coming up, one of my favorite people in country music, Dustin Lynch, is going to be dropping by. And you know what? I finally put him on the spot. And before he left the studio, I got him to make me a promise. And now I'm going to hold him to it. And y'all are my witnesses. Dustin Lynch, coming up next on the Country Top 40 Countdown.
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0: And ladies and gentlemen, the Reverend Roll continuing his hunt to the top of the countdown. Stopping by at number 24, here's Jelly with Hands Up.
3: Let me tell you.

0: Charlie Rowe continues his climb this week, moving up two spots to number 24 with Hands Up. And you know what? Some artists come through the CT40 studios for an interview, but Dustin Lynch, he just walks in like he lives here. He is CT40 family. And you know what? We've been doing this together for a lot of years, so I decided it was time to see if he was ready for a little promotion. I asked him if he would be willing to take my job if I ever needed him. You know what I mean? If I ever got, like, COVID or a sore throat or something like that. And believe it or not, he had an answer. Dustin Lynch, who has... My God, dude, I've been with you since day one. You are in the Fitz fam.
1: Let's go.
0: You are always welcome.
1: 15 years we've been doing this.
0: Dog,
1: man.
0: I know this.
1: So fun.
0: So when do you want to fill in and host, you know, one time? When do you just want to take it over and do your
1: Whenever
0: thing
1: you need
0: it?
1: Me. I mean, at some point, you're going to need a vacation, right? There's got to be a...
0: Absolutely. No, they don't give me a vacation. No.
1: Well, if you ever need one, you know, or you pull a muscle or something, let me know.
0: I'll do it.
1: I'll come in.
0: Dude, you would absolutely crush
1: it. I'll pinch hit.
0: So if I ever need a vacation or just, you know, pull a muscle or something, Dustin Lynch is ready to come off the bench. After 15 years in the Fitz family, I'd say he has already passed the audition. We love you, Dustin. Dustin Lynch, number 23 on the Country Top 40 Countdown with Easy to Love. Buffy.

Dustin Lynch picks up another spot this week, moving to number 23 with Easy to Love. And, you know, one thing I've always loved about Dustin is that no matter how big his career gets, he is still the same down-to-earth guy from Tullahoma, Tennessee. And that is a pretty rare quality in this business. You guys want to keep this thing rolling? Just a couple of weeks ago, this next artist was sitting on top of the CT40 mountain. And my, how things have changed, but she's still one of the hottest names in country music and on the charts inside the top 40. Here's Megan Maroney and her former number one, Beautiful Things, at number 22.

It's the smell of corn dogs and funnel cakes, the livestock barns, the midway, and a grandstand filled with country music. And coming up, we're taking a ride back to a year that brought us one of those songs that still feels like summer every time you hear it. Oh, and it just so happens it was the same year America got a whole lot happier around the dinner table. So join me. We're going down to the vault after this.

Beautiful Things, and she's backing up 10 spots to number 22 for the week. What's up, y'all? It's Fitz, F-I-T with a Z, and nothing says summer quite like a county fair. The Ferris wheel light.

You got Fitz streaming and broadcasting the hits all the way from the great state of Texas. And thank you for continuing this tradition with me. Hope you're having a great summer. Can you believe back to school is almost here? But you know what? Every weekend, you know you're always going to get the hits. Word number 21 with John Parr.

0: John Pardy, P-A-R-D with an I, climbing up one to number 21 with boots off. And all right, y'all, how about we throw up those boots right now and put on some Crocs, something comfortable, maybe a brand new pair of New Balance, because we're going to go in deep into the vault this weekend, a very nice air-conditioned vault. And I can't believe it's the last weekend in July, so we're going to head down now and see if we can find the best songs to make you think about summertime in the country. And your ticket to the vault is brought to you by O'Reilly Auto Parts, your professional parts people. And I don't know if you know this, but I am part man, part machine, thanks to our brand new eye retina scanner. I am the only man in the world with access to the vault. Let me just walk in front of this scanner real quick. Ah, it seems like it's getting brighter every weekend.
1: Hello, Fitz. Please step in front of the retina eye scanner.
0: All right, here I am.
1: Did you get my friend request?
0: Uh-oh, here she goes. Yes, I did. I think I already accepted it. Go back and check your Facebook account.
1: Access granted.
0: Now the iRetina scanner is sending me friend request on Facebook. All right. Thank you so much for letting me in. And we're going to start our journey in the year that the McDonald's Happy Meal was first marketed. And parents haven't heard the end of it since.
2: Your kids will love McDonald's Happy Meal. It's food and fun in a box. It's a hamburger or cheeseburger, regular-sized fries, regular-sized soft drink, and a McDonaldland cookie sampler.
0: It was the year that scientists paired a weak adhesive with a stack of little yellow cards, and the Post-it note hit the market, changing office life forever. And on your country radio, a certified country boy topped the charts with a song that we could all relate to.
3: Well, life on the farm is kind of laid back. Ain't much an old country boy like me can't hack. It's early to rise, early in the sack. Thank God I'm a country boy.
0: From the year 1974, the number one song on country radio and the Billboard Hot 100, that was Thank God I'm a Country Boy by the legendary late and great John Denver. And now follow me over here. Let's do a little do-si-do ahead about 19 years to a song that had us all shouting out our best auctioneer voice like we were at a cattle sale.
4: Yeah!

A huge number one song from the year 1995. That's John Michael Montgomery with Soul. And now we're going to walk ahead another 16 years this way. Watch your step. Man, it does feel good inside the vault this weekend, doesn't it? And we're going to find a song that brings us to the end of that evening under the stars, you know, where you're holding your baby tight.

That was the number one song of the summer from 2011. Jake Owen and Barefoot Blue Jean Night. And I can't believe our time in the vault is up for this weekend. But you know what? What really pleases me is that I'm going to see you here next weekend. Right here, same time, same place. And your ticket to the vault was brought to you by O'Reilly Auto Parts. 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And follow me this way. There we go. Watch your step. We're going to cross over this world-famous threshold. And can you do me a little favor and help me give this big old elephantoshus? I hope I got that right. Elephantoshus of a door to slam shut. Come on, a little more of a push behind us. There we go.

0: What's up, y'all? It's Fitz, the guy who plays the hits, coming at you from the original CT40 studios deep in the heart of Texas, where country music never, ever takes a day off. I won't let that happen. We've already made our way through the first half of this week's countdown, and if you thought it was good so far, just wait, because the biggest songs in the world are still lined up, and we're just getting warmed up. Here comes the top 20. Country music's official
1: countdown. 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Number 20.
0: All right, ladies, this one's for you, so turn it up loud. Riley Green is about to make another appearance on the CT40 stage right now. Here's Think As You Drunk.
2: Just who the hell do you think you are?

Riley Green climbing three spots this week to land at number 20 with Think As You Drunk. And you know what? I was just thinking this the other day. Confidence is a funny thing. Sometimes all it takes is believing you're worth a little bit more than everyone else thinks you are. Case in point, Corey Kent. Long before the platinum records and sold-out crowds, he was a 19-year-old kid from Oklahoma when Toby Keith's camp called up and they offered him the chance of a lifetime to open up a show. And they offered him $500 and said, hey, you want to open up for the big dog daddy? And most artists would have said, yeah, absolutely, I'd do it for free. But not Corey. He respectfully came back and said, hey, I appreciate it, but you know what? I get $1,000 a show. Can you believe it? The tour manager thought the kid was out of his mind. But when Toby Keith heard what happened, he loved the confidence. He respected the hustle, and he said, pay the kid. And that is a great reminder right there. Know your value. Don't be afraid to bet on yourself. All right, you hear me? Don't be afraid to bet on yourself. Here's Corey Kent joined by Coe Wetzel sliding into this week's number 19 song, Rocky Mountain Low.

0: The latest from Corey Kent and Co. Wetzel, Rocky Mountain Low, and you got Fitz playing the hits, letting you know right now that song just backed up 17 spots to number 19. And check this out, another duo is in our sights right now as Lainey Wilson and John Mayer enter the countdown at number 18 with Phone, Keys, Wallet.
1: No.

0: you're having a great weekend. Lainey Wilson and John Mayer. Did you ever think you would hear John Mayer on a country radio station or in a country song? He's pushing forward along with Lainey three places to number 18 with Phone, Keys, Wallet. Everything I say to myself when I leave my house. And check this out. This next song was inspired by the loss of their late friend and mentor. And I'm talking about Dan and Shay. They wrote this song as a reminder that no one has to struggle alone. Number 17, this is Say So.
1: I got a call from a friend who don't call very often.

0: Dan and Shay, y'all, on the move, going up three places to number 17 with Say So. Welcome to the summer of hits on the Country Top 40 with Fitz, and hang tight, y'all, because when we come back, Hardy's going to drop by and make a pretty convincing argument that the phrase "too early for a beer" might not actually exist. So don't move.
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0: Welcome back, y'all. You got Fitz playing the hits. And this is the one place where we count down the biggest songs in country music. And we share the stories behind the artists who make them. And before we get back to the hits, I want to take a moment to send some love and prayers to Zach John King and his family. Zach's dad, John King, just passed away unexpectedly earlier this month. And he's stepping away from the road to be with the people who matter most, as he should. And Zach, having recently just lost my own dad, Green Bray Bob, a few months ago, I know how heavy this road can be. One day at a time, all right? Keep moving forward. One day at a time. And we are all thinking about you, brother. And we're proud to keep your music playing right here on the Country Top 40 with Fitz. Here's Zach John King, number 16, with Get to Drinking.

0: JJK, Zach John King on the rise up to the number 16. We get to drinking, which coincidentally is also a pretty accurate description of what happens when Hardy stops by the CT40 studios with me. Hardy's written some big hits, sold out big shows, and built a career that's, you know, really hard to sum up in one sentence. So luckily, I gave it my best shot, and Hardy was more than willing to help.
1: The man who only needs one name, like Prince, Cher, Elvis, Fitz, Hardy.
2: Boom.
1: Boom. Right there.
2: That's good. That's a great intro, man.
1: Thanks, bro. See, that's my job. Let me do that. You know you're hanging out with Hardy
3: Wynn.
2: Beers are flowing before noon.
1: Come on.
0: When Hardy's around, it's always 5 o'clock somewhere, even if it's only 11:30, right, a.m. He's up right now with Morgan Wallen, Eric Church, and Tim McGraw with MacArthur, number 15.
4: My name's John MacArthur, and I work this dirt.

0: MacArthur from Hardy, Morgan Wallen, Eric Church, and Tim McGraw, the all-star lineup, moving up one to number 15 for the week. And we're getting ready for the good stuff right now. I do the good stuff every weekend because I'm going to say it. The world is cray cray. But there's a lot of good stuff that happens every single day. And it's brought to you by Sleep Number.
1: That's the good stuff.
0: I want to tell you about a little dog named Prita. And she disappeared on the 4th of July after fireworks scared her. And for nearly 2 weeks, her family searched everywhere. They were just, you know, running out of hope. And then came a 911 call. Somebody spotted a little tiny dog swimming, not near the shore, but nearly half a mile out in the San Francisco Bay. And what happened next was absolutely incredible. Firefighters launched boats. They flew a drone overhead to keep track of the dog, racing across the water. And they finally reached the exhausted little puppy dog, wrapped her in a jacket to warm her up, and safely brought her back to shore. And the best part is, thanks to her little microchip, Prita was reunited with her family, who'd almost given up hope of ever seeing her again. So, I mean, that story, I'm getting goosebumps right now, y'all. I got the bumps. I'm not lying. I love stories like this. A reminder that sometimes heroes don't wear capes. And sometimes hope shows up right when you think it's gone. And that is the good stuff.

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Coming up on the Summer of Hits on the Country Top 40 with Fitz, there's a reason people love Luke Bryan that has nothing to do with hit songs or sold-out shows, and I'm going to tell you the story right after this. Country Top 40. Welcome to the weekend, and the tradition continues as we're going on a run to number one, and I'm going to give you a little music weekend therapy right now. Taking you southbound, Zach Top, and south of Sanity, number 14. And his mustache is going along from

0: somewhere south of sanity, still just north of insane. Zach Taub making a big jump up 5 spots to number 14. And you know what that means? He's going to get the big old blue ribbon and receive the Leap of the Week award. So no matter where you are right now, at home, at work, in the car, listening on your radio station app, I need you to help me out here. Let me grab my air horns and let's just get together and give Zach a big old attaboy!
1: Attaboy!
0: Attaboy. The Leap of the Week is brought to you by my longtime friends and partners over at T-Mobile. Back to the countdown we go. Just had a chance to chat with her last week. Lauren Elena, Chase Matthew clocking in at number 13 with All My Exes.

Lane and Chase Matthew are climbing again this week, moving up two spots to number 13 with All My Exes. And coming up, Luke Bryan. I just love this guy. You know, being a superstar isn't just about selling out arenas or stacking up number one hit songs. Sometimes it's about what you do when life gets really, really hard. And Luke knows that better than most. Over the years, I don't know if you know this, his family has endured unimaginable loss. First his brother Chris, then his sister Kelly, and later his brother-in-law Ben, leaving three kids without their parents and without hesitation. Luke and Caroline, some of the greatest people I know, opened up their home and their hearts, raising those kids alongside their own two boys. And that's the kind of character that you cannot fake. And here's one of country music's biggest stars and one of the greatest men I know. He's at number 12 with Country, and she knows it. He's Luke Bryan.

country, and she knows it, from Luke Bryan, taking over at number 12 after a five-spot leap. Coming up on the Country Top 40 with Fitz, your music with memories, your CT40 fan favorite segment. 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The Summer of Hits on the Country Top 40 with Fitz is brought to you by T-Mobile. Country Top 40. And you know what I want to say now. Do you have a special song in your heart with your special memory attached to it? I want to hear from you right now. 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Send me a message at the top. Make sure it says Music with Memories, because it's coming up next. For now, we continue our countdown with John Morgan at number 11 with Kid Myself. We were young.

going up to the number 11 for John Morgan and Kid Myself. And what's happening? Welcome to the weekend. It's time for your Music with Memories, your CT40 fan favorite segment. And do you have a special song in your heart with a special memory attached to it? 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Your Music with Memories is brought to you by T-Mobile. And you know this is my favorite part of the Country Top 40 with Fitz, because every country song means something to somebody. And this weekend, I get a message on TikTok from Lester, and he says, "What's up, Fitz? Every time I hear Darius Rucker's, it won't be like this for long. I got to pull over a second. You see, back in 2012, my little girl had just started kindergarten, and I remember dropping her off that first morning, and she was smiling. I wasn't. I was actually bawling like a baby, and I sat in the school parking lot after she walked inside, and then that song came on the radio. What are the odds? And at the time, I thought the song was trying to cheer me up, and I had no idea it was preparing me for life with my daughter. And fast forward to this summer, she's packing for her freshman year of college. I can't believe it, school is almost here, and we were loading boxes into the truck just last weekend, getting ready to pack her dorm room, and that same song came on the radio. And this time, we looked at each other, and we both started crying. It turns out Darius was right. It really didn't last long. Thanks for all you do, Fitz. Hug those babies every chance you get, and I love seeing pictures of your twins. Lester McGinnis, Wichita, Kansas.

0: story deserves to be heard. And I want to give a big shout out to T-Mobile for completely sponsoring Music with Memories this weekend. Thank you, T-Mobile. Appreciate you.
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0: Welcome back to the Summer of Hits on the Country Top 40 with Fitz. And folks, strap in because we've officially hit full throttle. For the last 3 hours, we've been climbing higher and higher, and now there's nowhere left to go but the top 10. The biggest songs, the biggest stars, running on pure country horsepower, y'all. My name is Fitz, and time to clear the runway. Let's light the afterburners. It's top 10 time.
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0: I want to give a big shout-out to Taylor and the Fitz fam listening in Wisconsin right now. I love y'all. You're so active on social media. And we're kicking off the most sought-after songs in country music. George Burge, Luke Bryan.

0: George Burge and Luke Bryan moving up one to number 10. And recently I got the opportunity to hang out with Stella Lefty a little while. And I don't usually set up FaceTime dates during an interview, but Stella Lefty and I, we just sort of made plans for a pretty special one. And this may be the first date I've ever scheduled that involves listening to myself on the radio.
1: And I'm going to be introducing it next week, so I'm going to send you the
2: camera. Okay, will you FaceTime me it?
1: I will.
2: You should.
1: Yeah, and will you FaceTime as you're listening to it on the countdown,
2: yeah.
1: Your reaction?
2: Oh, my God, yeah.
1: All right.
0: So it's official. Stella Lefty and I, we just made a FaceTime date. You heard it right now on the Country Top 40 with Fit.

She calls Los Angeles home, but she's singing about a city nearly 3,000 miles away. That was Stella Lefty climbing 5 spots to number 9 with Boston. And I just got a TikTok DM from BaseballDad82. He said, "What's up, Fitz? My kids are already getting back to school anxiety. Every store we walk into has backpacks, folders, crayons everywhere, back to school supplies. How do I calm them down?" All right, let me tell you, as a daddy, tell them those school supplies are just Halloween decorations that showed up 3 months early. And parents, don't act all tough. Some of y'all see those school supply prices and need a paper bag to breathe into. Now, whether you're carrying beach towels or book bags, life keeps moving forward just like the countdown. And this next one gave Kenny Chesney the biggest radio ad day of his entire career, with 158 reporting radio stations across the world jumping on board. Number 8 on the Country Top 40 with Fitz, Carry On, Kenny Chesney.

Kenny Chesney still doing his thing after all these years, up two spots to number eight. We are officially inside the top 10, and from here on out, every song has a shot at wearing the crown. So grab another sweet tea, jump back in the pool, or just crank us up with the windows down, because this summer's soundtrack is just getting started. And coming up, Taylor Swift reveals how a childhood favorite inspired her brand new song for Toy Story 5. So don't move, we're making a run for number one on the Country Top 40 with Fitz. Come.

You got Fitz playing all the hits from the CT40 headquarters in Texas, and this is a cool one. Taylor Swift was just 5 years old when the first Toy Story hit theaters. Can you believe that? Fast forward to today, and she's writing a song for Toy Story 5. It's in it right now. I encourage you, take your kids to watch it. After an early screening, she called Jack Antonoff, and together they wrote, "I Knew It, I Knew You," from Jesse's point of view. And Taylor says those characters made her laugh, helped her grow up, and really inspired this song. Talk about a full circle moment. To infinity and beyond! Yeah, I had to do it. I had to do it. I might do it one more time. To infinity and beyond! Here's Taylor Swift, number 7, with "I Knew It, I Knew You."

The newly married Taylor Swift, Kelsey, coming up two spots to number seven with I Knew It, I Knew You, and Fitz playing the hits. Getting so close to the top five songs of country music. Getting so close to number one. And next up, Kane Brown, number six, with an amazing song on the CT40 stage.

Woman from Kane Brown shuffling up two places to number six. Coming up on the Summer of Hits on the Country Top 40 with Fitz, I'm going to be throwing it back to the time Luke Combs lost an NFL playoff bet. And he didn't lose any money. He lost something far more important. Meat and cheese. And I got the details after this. And we arrive at number five on the countdown. Who knows everything about vehicles? He actually got famous, went viral talking about trucks and truck repairs and parts. Yes, he knows everything about automobiles. And number five, his name is Bailey Zimmerman with Chevy Silverado.

Ellie Zimmerman just dropped the hammer down with Chevy Silverado shifting up one spot to number five. And now, one of the worst bets Luke Combs ever made had nothing to do with Las Vegas. A couple of years ago, he lost an NFL playoff bet to his keyboard player and had to go 90 days vegan. Luke said it meant no meat, no cheese, no butter, basically no anything good. He spent 3 months dreaming about one thing, a big old deer steak. Safe to say, he thinks twice before making football bets these days. Lucky for us, the only thing Luke's betting on right now is great country songs, and we're grateful for him. Luke Combs, number four, with Be By You.

0: y'all, and he is on the move up one to number four. It is all about the summer of hits on the Country Top 40 with Fitz. And whether you're on the back porch, out on the lake, or just rolling down the highway with the windows down, you got to hang with me. Just three songs stand between us and number one on the Country Top 40 with Fitz. What's up, y'all, and welcome back to the Country Top 40 with Fitz playing all the hits. So glad you're spending part of your weekend with me, and let's keep this countdown rolling. Ella Langley had one of those show must go on moments last weekend in Baltimore while opening for Morgan Wallen. You see, just two songs into her set, her dress completely unzipped. It happens. It's called a wardrobe malfunction. So what did she do? Well, she laughed it off. She threw on a Baltimore Ravens jersey that the team gave her, and she never missed a beat. The show must go on. Just like my mama says, Mama Fitz says, life is a stage, and the show must go on. The crowd absolutely loved it, and here's the song they got to hear live. Ella Langley and Morgan Wallen with I Can't Love You Anymore. And number three.
1: I found

Country music's favorite duo right now, Morgan Wallen and Ella Langley, climbing to number 3 with I Can't Love You Anymore. And hey, in case you missed it, the internet has a brand new celebrity, and it's a raccoon. His name is Jimothy. That's right, Jimothy. And he actually lives near Seattle. Yeah. He's got a rare condition that gives him sort of a very funny little posture. And somehow he's racked up millions of views, inspired artwork, T-shirts, and even made appearances at Seattle Mariners baseball games. Yes, proof that these days you don't have to be famous to be famous. Speaking of somebody who can't stay off your timeline, here's a guy making his third appearance on the countdown this weekend. Back to back, it's a double shot of Morgan Wallen, number 2 with...

0: There you go, Sneedville, Tennessee's own Morgan Wallen, once again, going up a rung to number two with Don't We. All right, and I'm going to ask you a question right now. Who's it going to be? Who is taking the top spot? I'm taking your guesses right now. Go to our Facebook page, Country Top 40 with Fitz. Send me a message. Who you got for number one this weekend? Because we are still tallying up this week's brand new number one artist. It's going to be that tight, y'all. You're going to have to keep it right here because we're lifting the curtain to number one right after this. Country Top 40. Welcome back to the Summer of Hits on the Country Top 40 with Fitz. And I can't believe it. We're about to play you this week's number one song in the world. But that is only after I do a little warm-up first. Come on, you know you got to do it. Movement is medicine. I'm going to say it again. Movement is medicine. We're going to warm up a little bit. And your warm-up to number one is brought to you by Sleep Number. And this weekend, I'm going to take you back to 2015, when Chris Stapleton changed country music forever, in my opinion. He'd spent years writing hit songs for other artists. But when he took the stage at the CMA Awards with Justin Timberlake, everything changed overnight. Millions of people who'd never heard his name suddenly wanted to know one thing. Who is that guy? Oh, that's smooth Tennessee whiskey. Yeah, it wasn't just a hit. It became a modern country classic. The kind of song that's still guaranteed to stop conversations in a honky-tonk. Maybe around a campfire or with the windows rolled down on a Saturday night. You just want to sing loud to this one. And now a little Chris Stapleton and Tennessee whiskey. 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

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I was there, I saw it, I was like, what is going on? 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And within days, it shot to number one on Billboard's Hot Country Songs chart. 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And this is it, the moment that we have all been waiting for, number one. And one thing that's always separated Jason Aldean from everybody else, you know, he's never chased trends. Jason says he's never ever tried to make music for radio or even for the fans. He makes the songs he wants to hear and sing every night, and then trust the fans to decide if they want to come along for the ride or not. Turns out, that's been a pretty good strategy for the last 20 years for Mr. Jason Aldean. Holding on again to the number one spot for another week. Here's Jason Aldean with Don't Tell On Me, number one in country music.

0: for the second week running. How about that? How about that? Jason Aldean, Hold It On Tight at number one again. Well, Don't Tell On Me. And what a great song. I love you, Jay. Huge week for you. Your entire songwriting team made up of Kurt Allison, Tully Kennedy, John Morgan, and Lydia Vaughn. And I'll tell you, Jason Aldean is loyal to his songwriters. And I like to say this to you many, many, many more.
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0: And that is how we count them down from number 40 to number one. 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And I want to give a shout out to the CT40 staff, including Cody Culberson, the notorious DEP, Deborah Evans Price, Nick Allen, Drew Brownfield, and Scott Mahalik. And the Country Top 40 comes to you each week from the good folks at North Star Audio. And we originate this thing from the original CT40 studios deep in the heart of Texas. I am Fitz everywhere on social media. You can find me everywhere. Facebook, Instagram, TikTok at Country Top 40 with Fitz. And I can't wait to see you next weekend. We're going to see if Mr. Jason Aldean could snag a third week at the top, but Don't Tell On Me. So I want you to have a great week ahead. And if you're having a downtime in your life, just remember, step by step, all right? Keep going forward. And remember to think big, because you're thinking anyway. And who's better than you?
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1: One, two, three, four, one, two, three, four. I heard on the radio rumors of war, people getting ready for battle, and there may be just one more. I heard about an earthquake and the toll it took away. These are the signs of the times we're in today. Matthew 24 is knocking at the door, and there can't be too much more to come to pass.

the last. The great bear from the Northland has risen from his sleep, and the army ranks in red are near 200 million deep. The young and old now prophesy a coming prince of peace, and last night I dreamed of lightning in the east. Matthew 24 is knocking at the door, and there can't be too much more to come to pass.

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Everything that is, except the memories you left me. And that's one thing that no one can mar. 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

One, two, three, four. One, two, three, four. I heard on the radio rumors of war, people getting ready for battle, and there may be just one more. I heard about an earthquake and the toll it took away. These are the signs of the times we're in today. Matthew 24 is knocking at the door, and there can't be too much more to come

the last, the great bear from the Northland has risen from his sleep, and the army ranks in red are near 200 million deep. The young and old now prophesy a coming prince of peace, and last night I dreamed of lightning in the east. Matthew 24 is knocking at the door, and there can't be too much more to come to pass.

Why me, Lord? What have I ever done to deserve even one of the blessings I've known? Why me, Lord? What did I ever do?

He kisses her goodbye and heads for the radio station. Oh, he hates to leave her, but he's got another show to do. He knows she gets lonely, so he lets her know he's thinking about her. And though millions are listening, she knows who he's talking to.

He planned a surprise for the night of their first anniversary. He taped his show just so he could be home with her. The radio was playing, and as he walked in on her, her lover, he heard himself saying the last words that they ever heard.

A man is made out of mud. A poor man's made out of muscle and blood. Muscle and blood and skin and bones. A mind that's weak and a back that's strong. You load 16 tons. What do you get?

Born one morning when the sun didn't shine, I picked up my shovel and I walked to the mine. I loaded 16 tons of number 9 coal, and the straw boss said, well, bless my soul, you load 16 tons, what do you get?

0: better step aside.
1: A lot of men didn't, a lot of men died. One fist of iron, the other of steel. If the right one don't get you, then the left one will. You load 16 tons, what do

0: Discuss the war with Russia, according to a White House official not authorized to speak. Meanwhile, Ukraine launched another wave of drones across Russia overnight, killing at least six people. New airstrikes between the U.S. and Iran are affecting energy prices around the world. The U.S. military struck Iran again last night for the 13th consecutive night. Iran says it hit U.S. targets in Bahrain and Jordan. That briefly sent oil prices higher yesterday. Gas prices in the U.S. hit an average of $4.10 for a gallon of regular today. NPR's Hadel Alshelchi reports.
1: Brent crude oil, which is the international standard, jumped over 6% to $100 a barrel. It came after the Iran-backed Yemeni Houthis attacked two Saudi oil tankers in the Red Sea. The U.S. said last night that it completed a 13th round of strikes in Iran, attacking military command centers, drone storage facilities, and coastal surveillance sites. Iranian state media reported explosions in the southwest of the country, where some of Iran's most sensitive military and maritime areas are. Iran retaliated with its own attacks targeting U.S. bases in Bahrain and Kuwait. Hadil Alshalchi, NPR News, Istanbul.
0: A temporary 10% tariff on U.S. trading partners around the world expired last night. It was promptly replaced by new tariffs on 60 of them. NPR's Daniel Kurtzleben has more.
2: Yesterday, the administration announced that it is imposing tariffs of 10 to 12.5% on 59 countries, plus the European Union. The administration said it's because those economies are importing goods made with forced labor. And these are blanket tariffs in a sense. The U.S. Trade Representative has said this covers countries responsible for more than 99% of U.S. imports. Now, all that said, some big categories like energy and a lot of foods are going to be exempted.
0: NPR's Daniel Kurtzleben. The number of people enrolled in SNAP, the federal food assistance program, has been falling since July after sweeping changes. NPR's Juliana Kim reports.
3: SNAP participation dropped by over 4 million people from last July to this April. That's according to the left-leaning Center on Budget and Policy Priorities. It's been particularly drastic in Arizona, where 400,000 fewer people receive the food benefits. St. Mary's Food Bank, which operates across the state, is distributing more food than ever, according to its president, Milt Liu.
4: Because at the end of the day, these kinds of increases can't be supported by just food banks.
3: The USDA says the decline in SNAP enrollment isn't representative of any one policy, but it does come as the program undergoes major changes, from expanded work requirements to reduced federal funding. Juliana Kim, NPR News.
0: This is NPR News. Tens of thousands of people have been forced from their homes in France and Spain because of wildfires. Several large fires have erupted in southern Europe this summer. Scientists say the region has become more vulnerable due to hotter temperatures caused by climate change. The International Energy Agency says renewables are set to overtake coal as electricity source in 2026. NPR's Julia Simon reports.
5: In their electricity mid-year update, the agency says global renewable energy is forecast to grow 8% in 2026. Natural gas output is projected to stay mostly flat. A big part of what's hampering natural gas growth are high prices following the U.S.-Israeli war with Iran. 5 months after the conflict began, European natural gas prices are more than 90% higher. Asian natural gas prices are more than 105% higher. Meanwhile, solar and battery installations are booming around the world. Energy experts say 2026 may go down in history books as the year that the world made a significant pivot away from planet-heating fossil fuels. Julia Simon, NPR News.
0: The National Hurricane Center says Hurricane Fausto is gaining strength in the Pacific Ocean. It's now a Category 2 storm. It's expected to approach the Hawaiian Islands next week. Meteorologists say it's too early to determine the exact location or its size. Meanwhile, along the Gulf Coast, Bertha is no longer a tropical storm. It weakened last night after bringing some flooding and heavy surf to Louisiana and Texas. I'm Nora Rahm, NPR News in Washington.
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7: This is National Native News. I'm Jill Freitas. Alaska's Native Healthcare Organization is set to receive a $400 million settlement from the federal government for unpaid expenses to provide medical services. The U.S. Department of Justice announced the settlement Tuesday. Aliona Niden with the Alaska Desk reports.
8: The Alaska Native Tribal Health Consortium filed a lawsuit in 2021 claiming that the federal government did not fully compensate the organization for administrative costs over 7 years of providing medical services. The settlement follows several U.S. Supreme Court decisions in favor of tribal health contractors like the consortium. Lloyd Miller is a tribal attorney who handled 3 cases involving costs that the government had refused to pay.
9: To be sure, a significant amount of money is owed the tribes. The latest settlement you heard about is just one of many settlements that have been achieved throughout the United States.
8: The Alaska Native Tribal Health Consortium provides health services in clinics throughout the state and at the Alaska Native Medical Center in Anchorage. The organization also runs rural infrastructure projects in villages. The consortium entered an agreement with the federal government under the Indian Self-Determination and Education Assistance Act. Under that agreement, the consortium is responsible for providing health care that the federal government would otherwise provide through agencies like the Indian Health Service. The consortium said in its court complaint that the government failed to reimburse administrative costs for healthcare services between 2014 and 2022, with the exception of 1 year. Natasha Singh is president and CEO of the Alaska Native Tribal Health Consortium. She said in a prepared statement that the settlement helps make sure that, quote, resources accurately reflect the true cost of operating a complex tribal health system and advancing self-determination in healthcare, end quote. Singh said the details of the settlement are still being finalized. Tribal attorney Miller says this and other cases follow a 2024 U.S. Supreme Court decision that the federal government owed money to the Carlos Apache and Northern Arapaho tribes in Arizona and Wyoming.
9: When the court held that those two tribes had been underpaid, the court was saying that every tribe in the United States that has a contract with the Indian Health Service has been underpaid.
8: Miller says many tribes have filed or reactivated litigations with the Indian Health Service in the last 2 years. In Anchorage, I'm Alona Niden.
7: There's a new way to give back to Ketchikan's unhoused population. The Ketchikan Indian Community, or KIC, rolled out a new program this month where people can pay for or assemble care packages to those in need. Emily Edenshaw is the tribe's administrator and CEO. She says that the initiative is aimed at tourists.
10: You know, we often invite tourists to our homelands, but there's really a need for service tourism. And, you know, you have the second largest tribe in Alaska that's really tried to innovatively create an experience for our tourists to leave a community in a better place than they found it.
7: Care packages are $25 and include necessities like toothpaste, deodorant, socks, and sanitary products. Edenshaw says each dollar raised for the program will go to support the tribe's permanent supportive housing project, a 28-unit housing complex for seniors set to open next month. Edenshaw says the new care package program is a way to carry the legacy of the former warming shelter space. She says a little bit of support can go a long way.
10: Bring your families by the gift shop and use it as an educational opportunity while also making an impact in people's lives.
7: Edenshaw says visitors to the tribe's gift shop will see information about the new program as soon as they walk through the door. She hopes to inform the cruise lines of the program so that more tourists can participate in it. This story was provided by KRBD's Hunter Morrison. And I'm Jill Freitas.
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14: This is statewide news from Alaska Public Media. I'm Ava White. A Norslow Borough police officer fatally shot an Uktiagvik man Wednesday. An Alaska State Trooper dispatch says Borough police contacted them at around 1 a.m. Thursday asking for help investigating the shooting. In response, the State Department of Public Safety's Bureau of Investigation began looking into the incident. The dispatch says Borough police got a report late Wednesday night of a disturbance at a residence in Uktiagvik. When police officers arrived at the residence, they saw 25-year-old Cortez Alman Jr. standing in a doorway holding a rifle. Police said he went inside the home and that soon thereafter, they saw him pointing a rifle at the officers. In response, troopers say one of the officers then shot Alman. He was then transported to a local hospital, where he was pronounced dead. Alman's body was sent to the state medical examiner's office for autopsy, and troopers say his next of kin were notified of the shooting. The Department of Public Safety says the officer who shot Alman has been placed on administrative leave in accordance with Norslope Borough Police Department policy. Areas along the central Susitna Valley near Talkeetna are expected to see minor flooding through this afternoon. That's according to the latest forecast from the National Weather Service, which has a flood advisory in the area till 3 p.m. today. Weather Service lead forecaster Alan Shriver says South Central Alaska has seen a strong low-pressure system that began in the Bering Sea and moved across mainland Alaska. That, combined with several recent storms, caused more rain to fall on the area than usual this month, approaching record levels.
15: It's the multiple rounds of really somewhat anomalous rainfall. This is pretty wet by standards for July.
14: He says the area is set to see a break in the rainy weather as conditions dry up over the weekend. Two of Alaska's largest labor organizations filed a lawsuit against Governor Mike Dunleavy this week for failing to promptly fill two seats on the board that governs the state's public employee pension plans. The Alaska AFL-CIO, National Education Association Alaska, and five individuals filed a lawsuit in Anchorage Superior Court on Wednesday. The Alaska Beacon reports that the group is seeking a court order that would require the governor to fill the seats on the Alaska Retirement Management Board that are designated for the teachers and public employees unions. The complaint states that the seats have been vacant since March 1st. The union sent a list of possible nominations to the governor 4 months before that. State law mandates a vacancy be promptly filled. The spokesperson for Dunleavy's office said the governor does not comment on lawsuits when reached for comment by the Beacon. This is Alaska Public Media.
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2: And we're back here at KOTZ. Good morning, everybody. The time now is 8:15. Thank you for tuning in. We'll go ahead and take a look at the current conditions we have for this hour. Here in Kotzebue, we've got clear skies, 45 degrees, northwest winds at 19. Barrow is cloudy, 31 degrees, west winds at 12, gusting to 17, 21 degrees of wind chill. Kivalina, mostly cloudy, 42 degrees, northwest winds at 9. Nome, mostly cloudy, 42 degrees, west winds at 3. Point Hope is cloudy, 43 degrees, north winds at 4. Red Dog, no report on the skies, 39 degrees, east winds at 4. Selawik is clear, 52 degrees, northeast winds at 6. Unalakleet is cloudy, 52 degrees, west winds at 9. Golovin is clear, 42 degrees, north winds at 6. Koyuk, mostly clear, 45 degrees, winds are calm. Kayana, mostly clear, 47 degrees, northwest winds at 4. Ambler's got haze, 50 degrees, northwest winds at 4. Buckland has fog, 44 degrees, west winds at 15, gusting to 21. 6 mile visibility. Deering is cloudy, 43 degrees, west winds at 13, gusting to 22. Norvik is clear, 48 degrees, west winds at 3. Notak is clear, 43 degrees, northwest winds at 4. White Mountain is clear, 43 degrees, north winds at 10. And Shaktulik is mostly cloudy, 46 degrees, east winds at 7. Once again, here in Kotzebue, we've got clear skies, 45 degrees, northwest winds at 19. Our relative humidity is at 90%, barometric pressure 30.14 and rising, and we've got 10-mile visibility. Our wind chill, 37 degrees. Time now is 8:17, coming up 8:20 or thereabouts. We'll take a look at mini tundra messages. Until then, we'll start in on some music.

0: Bonnie Raitt with Burning Down the House. The time now is 8:21. Good morning, everybody. Let's take a look at the messages that we have for this hour. Commercial fishing opening today, 10 a.m. to 6 p.m. Permit holders are reminded to check with their buyers before starting fishing operations to ensure they have a market for their catch. If you have any questions, call the Kotzebue office, 442-3420. And the City Council and the City of Kotzebue are extending the large item pickup, including vehicles, to July 31st. Today is the deadline to sign up, 5 p.m. All fees associated with extended large item pickup, including vehicles, are being waived. To sign up for vehicle removal, please pick up a vehicle disposal form from City Hall or Public Works. If you have any questions, 442-3401. Today is the last day for Vacation Bible School at the Kotzebue Bible Baptist Church, 865A 6th Avenue, 6:30 to 8:30 for ages 4 to 18. Come join us for fun songs, Bible lessons, games, and snacks. And the Chukchi Consortium Library, which closed in September, is donating its books to the public. The collection is available to anyone interested and includes young children's books to cultural books, nonfiction, fiction, cookbooks, crafting, manuals, dog mushing books, self-help books, and much more. If you're interested in picking up some free books, please visit the library, 604 3rd Avenue, from 9 a.m. to 5 p.m. Books will be provided on a first-come, first-served basis. Remaining books will be donated or recycled. If you have any questions, contact Minnie Naylor. 442-3400. The 12th Annual Midnight Sun Color Run in honor of Dylan Martin and to benefit IFOPA will take place Saturday, July 25th, tomorrow. Please meet behind the Youth Center before 3 p.m. Unfortunately, our event t-shirts have not yet arrived, but we invite you to wear white and come out to support this cause and be a part of the funnest 5K above the Arctic Circle. 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Midnight Sun Color Run 2026. Search for us on Facebook or just show up in person tomorrow. If you have any questions, you can contact Lucy Mae McConnell, 412-1987. Assembly President Craig McConnell and Mayor Dickie Moto have scheduled the following meetings of the Northwest Arctic Borough Assembly at the Assembly Chambers here in Kotzebue. BAF work session will be Monday the 27th at 1 p.m. Regular meeting Tuesday the 28th at 9 a.m. The call-in number is 1-800-309-2350. The access code is 681-6362-pound. If you have any questions, you can call the Borough Clerk's Office toll-free 1-800-478-1110 or 442-2500. And Ilisekativut and Ukluk Trust announced the 2026 Inupiaq Language Intensives. 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We will have 2 week-long Inupiaq Intensives. The Beginner Inupiaq Intensive will be July 27th to the 31st, and the Intermediate Inupiaq Intensive August 3 to 7. If you have any questions, please reach out to Avinyuk at Ukluk Trust. That's going to do it for the messages for this hour. The time now is 8:25. Coming up around 8:30, we'll go ahead and take a look at the extended weather forecast. 9 o'clock will be Native America Calling. Until then, we'll get back into some more music.
1: I've been around, been in the lost and found. Then I found myself in your eyes. just one more night on the town. 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

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Sometimes I feel shell-shocked, like I've been through a war.

Real McCoy with Sleeping with an Angel. The time now is 8:30. Good morning, everybody. We'll go ahead and take a look at the weather forecast. Starting off with the Baldwin Peninsula, the primary forecast for Kotzebue. Today, mostly sunny, highs around 50, northwest winds to 15 miles per hour. Tonight, partly cloudy, lows in the mid-40s, west winds to 15 miles per hour. For tomorrow, mostly sunny, highs around 60, south winds to 10 miles per hour. Moving on to the western Arctic coast, which is Point Hope, Point Lay, and Cape Lisburn. Today, partly sunny, highs around 50, southwest winds to 15 miles per hour. Tonight, partly cloudy, lows in the mid-40s, south winds to 20 miles per hour. Cape Lisburn, southwest winds to 30 miles per hour with gusts to around 45 miles per hour. For tomorrow, mostly sunny, highs in the mid-50s, south winds to 25 miles per hour. Point Lay, chance of rain showers, southwest winds to 35 miles per hour. Cape Lisburn, southwest winds to 35 miles per hour with gusts to around 50 miles per hour. For the Notak Valley, which includes Notak and Red Dog Mine, today mostly sunny, highs around 60, light winds. Tonight mostly clear, lows around 40, southwest winds to 10 miles per hour. For tomorrow mostly sunny, highs around 60, south winds to 15 miles per hour. For Kivalina and the Red Dog Dock today, mostly sunny, highs around 50, northwest winds to 10 miles per hour. Tonight partly cloudy, lows around 40, south winds to 10 miles per hour. For tomorrow, mostly sunny, highs in the mid-50s, south winds to 20 miles per hour. For the Lower Kobuk Valley, which includes Norvik, Kayana, and Selawik, today sunny, highs around 60, west winds to 10 miles per hour. Tonight mostly clear, lows in the mid-40s, west winds to 10 miles per hour. For tomorrow, mostly sunny, highs in the mid-60s, south winds to 10 miles per hour. For the Northern Seward Peninsula, which includes Buckland and Deering, mostly sunny, highs in the mid-50s, west winds to 15 miles per hour, with gusts to around 30 miles per hour. Tonight, partly cloudy, lows in the mid-40s, light winds. Tomorrow, mostly sunny, highs in the mid-60s, south winds to 10 miles per hour. For the Upper Kobuk Valleys, which includes Ambler, Shungnak, and Kobuk, today sunny, highs in the mid-60s, north winds to 10 miles per hour. Tonight mostly clear, lows in the mid-40s, west winds to 10 miles per hour. Tomorrow mostly sunny, highs in the mid-60s, light winds. For the southern Chukchi Sea coast, which includes Shishmaref and Diomede, today partly sunny, highs in the mid-50s, west winds to 10 miles per hour. Diomede highs in the mid-40s. Tonight, partly cloudy, lows around 50, southwest winds to 15 miles per hour. Diomede lows around 40. For tomorrow, mostly sunny, highs in the mid-60s, southwest winds to 20 miles per hour. Diomede highs around 50. Once again, for the Baldwin Peninsula, the primary forecast for Kotzebue. Today, mostly sunny, highs around 50, northwest winds to 15 miles per hour. Tonight, partly cloudy, lows in the mid-40s, west winds to 15 miles per hour. And tomorrow, mostly sunny, highs around 60, south winds to 10 miles per hour. Current conditions for Kotzebue, we've got clear skies, 45 degrees, northwest winds at 19. Our relative humidity is at 90%, barometric pressure 30.14. And we've got 10-mile visibility. Taking a look at the tides, our next tide will be at 12:25. It'll be a 0.2-foot low tide. High tide will be at 4:41 this afternoon, a 0.3-foot high tide. And the next low will be at 11:03 tonight, a 0.2-foot low tide. Sunrise and sunset for today. The sun rose this morning at 4:49. It'll set tomorrow morning at 1:05. That gives us 20 hours and 11 minutes of possible daylight for today, a loss of 9 minutes and 37 seconds from yesterday. That'll do it for the weather forecast. The time now is 8:35. Coming up 9 o'clock will be Native America Calling. Until then, we'll get back into some more music.

0: 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After I relapsed, I came back, and they took me back in with open arms, and we made it happen this time.
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Welcome to Native America Calling. I'm Sean Spruce. It's monsoon season in the Southwest, and an uptick of rainstorms are cycling through parched deserts. The deluge of moisture usually sets off flash flooding that can sometimes be destructive to towns and tribal communities. The Pueblo of Zuni in New Mexico is recovering from this week's flooding that forced some families and individuals to evacuate their homes. We'll talk with locals about the incident after the news.

0: This is Native America Calling. I'm Sean Spruce, and we're talking with Zuni Pueblo residents about the flooding that took place earlier this week. Listeners can join us by calling 1-800-996-2848. That number is also 1-800-99-NATIVE. We have Governor Arden Cucate on the line in Zuni Pueblo. And Governor, before break, you were sharing with our listeners just how unique Zuni Pueblo is and giving us a little bit of that background. I apologize. We had to take a quick break, but please continue with your train of thought.
1: Oh, okay. Just to add on furthermore, you know, I just wanted to kind of echo the fact that, you know, Zuni is a very unique Pueblo. We have our own isolated language, and everything that we go through here since time immemorial, you know, we have all of that, you know, in place to perpetuate our tradition, our culture, our language. So that's something that we also have to be very cognizant in the crossroads and the mainstream of where we are today. And I was just trying to give a general outlook that that side of the coin, anything, I guess, beyond the tribal leadership in the interest of the tribe that kind of maybe correlates to the sensitive and delicate side of our religious and ritual practices,

0: NPR News in Washington, I'm Nora Rob. President Trump will meet with Ukrainian President Volodymyr Zelensky next week at the White House. According to White House official Matt Ogilvie on the record, as NPR's Daniel Kirchlaven reports, the meeting would be one of several between the two leaders this year.
1: The meeting will happen Tuesday, according to the White House official. The men also met at the G7 summit in June, as well as at the NATO summit in Ankara, Turkey, earlier this month. At that Turkey summit, Trump said the U.S. would give Ukraine a license to make Patriot air defense systems. That was considered a win for Ukraine as it continues defending itself against Russian missile strikes. The Russian war in Ukraine is now more than 4 years long. Trump and Zelensky have had a rough relationship at times, with an early 2025 Oval Office meeting that devolved into a heated argument in front of the news media. Danielle Kurtzleben, NPR News, The White House.
2: President Trump today imposed sweeping new tariffs on 59 countries plus the European Union. That's drawing criticism from affected countries, including China. Jan Kemenson Broomby has more.
3: China's comments come after the Trump administration imposed tariffs of 12.5% on Chinese goods. Speaking at a press conference, Beijing's Ministry of Foreign Affairs spokesperson said, quote, "We oppose all forms of unilateral tariff measures," adding, quote, "A tariff war or trade war serves the interests of no one." Washington accuses China of detaining people from the Uyghur ethnic minority group in work camps, a claim Beijing denies. The new tariffs come just as a previous temporary global tariff of 10% expired. Last year, both China and the U.S. engaged in a tit-for-tat trade war that was brought to a close after a meeting between Presidents Trump and Xi Jinping last October. For NPR News, I'm Jan Kremenzin-Brimby in Taipei.
2: U.S. military officials say U.S. missiles struck targets in Iran last night for the 13th consecutive night. Iran responded by firing on U.S. bases in neighboring Arab countries. 8 months after a ceasefire took effect in Gaza, Palestinian officials say the war's humanitarian toll is still growing, that more families have been displaced. NPR's Anis Baba reports.
4: Gaza's Social Development Ministry says more than 2,000 children have lost one or both parents since the ceasefire announced last October, bringing the total number of registered orphans to more than 65,000. The ministry says more than 700 women also became widows during the period.
5: With Squarespace, continued airstrikes, you can do more than just build a website.
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4: More than 800 families from their shelters. Just last week, Gaza's health officials said two entire families were killed in Israeli airstrikes, underscoring how the humanitarian toll continues despite the ceasefire.
2: For the main contest in 2028, the decision must be ratified by the full Democratic National Committee when it meets in August.
5: With Squarespace, you can do more than just build a website. 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
2: NPR's Jonathan Lampert reports on research in the journal Science suggesting lower-income countries experience more harm.
6: Plants and animals often hitch rides on airplanes or cargo ships and get plopped into new environments. Sometimes these species can wreak havoc on those environments, wiping out native species or devastating crops. Historically, many researchers thought this was a problem of wealthier countries in the global north, which are often more interconnected with global trade. But Sven Bache, an ecologist at the University of Freiburg, reached a different conclusion by analyzing data from thousands of invasions across the globe.
7: Regions in the global south, and not just some, like all over the global south, the impacts on average are much higher.
6: He says this may stem from lower-income countries having more biodiversity to lose and fewer resources to prevent and respond to invasive species. Jonathan Lambert, NPR News.
2: The White House Correspondents Association will hold its annual dinner tonight. The event was interrupted in April when a man tried to force his way through a security checkpoint and fired a shotgun outside the ballroom where President Trump was scheduled to speak. Press Secretary Karoline Leavitt says that his speech tonight will be a combination of unifying yet vicious, serious yet hilarious. I'm Nora Rahm, NPR News in Washington.
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9: Coming up on Tech Nation, sometimes it ain't over when it's over. It turns out that childhood abuse damages how a person's DNA works, both at the time and into adulthood. Dr. Frank Putnam is the author of Old Before Their Time, A Scientific Life Investigating How Maltreatment Harms Children and the Adults They Become. Then a new drug entering phase 2 trials for glioblastoma. Its basis was discovered while the chief scientific officer was a postdoc, but the scientific community didn't believe him. All this coming up on this week's Tech Nation.
10: Let's take 5. With Moira Gunn. This is 5 Minutes.
9: In 2012, Harvard Medical School professor George Church published Regenesis, How Synthetic Biology Will Reinvent Nature and Ourselves. While most people understand that they and all living organisms have DNA, how is that different from synthetic biology?
11: Well, synthetic biology is an effort to apply engineering principles to biology, molecular biology in particular, in the sense that rather than taking random parts and bashing them together, we're taking well-characterized parts that we trust. We're doing some of the things that you do in other engineering disciplines like safety engineering and part standardization, and that's the thing that's new.
12: I think what's so important is that people understand a lot about computers these days. They know that they program computers and their instructions. And the instructions contained in the DNA are just 4, G, C, A, and T. And the idea that now not only can we decode anything that's in DNA, we can take on a computer and type G, C, A, T, and it can create that actual DNA sequence.
11: Right. Computers are just 2 components, zeros and ones, so the 4 versus 2 are very similar. What's important when you talk about instructions, they're much bigger things. We inherit now with synthetic biology this engineering discipline of computer-aided design, where you actually use computers to design computers, or you use computers to design cars and bridges and so forth. We're now applying this to biology, where we'll try to make a particular shape or a particular regulatory sequence and so forth. There's a huge opportunity here, and I think we're meeting in the synthetic biology community of encouraging responsible behavior, encouraging safety and security and licensing, where we can make sure that everybody's doing what they've been trained to do. And some of the responsible conduct best practices include making chassis, as they're called. These are biological organisms that we use in a laboratory, which are locked into the laboratory. They couldn't survive in the wild. We've tested them not just on paper, but in actual physically isolated communities, and that they can't exchange genetic material with the wild. So they're locked in with chemicals that only are produced in the laboratory, and they can't exchange material, genetic material.
12: A lot of people a few years ago said, didn't that Craig Venter and his team do so? That's the first time we heard about this synthetic biology. The question is, what did Craig Venter and his team do compared to what we're talking, the larger frame of what we're talking about?
11: Well, even before the Venter team made a bacterial genome, many people had made viral genomes, which are just as significant milestones. And just making a copy of a genome isn't necessarily of practical significance, nor is it something that tells you a great deal of biology as a learning experience.
12: So they decoded the DNA of various genomes, then basically retyped it into the computer and created it again.
11: Exactly. So they made a copy. It was significant that it was read in to the computer using state-of-the-art technology, and then read out of the computer. So reading would be sequencing, and then printed out with, at the time, conventional DNA synthesis methods. But what's more significant, what synthetic biology is really about, is changing the function. Something that can just be changing one base pair in this vast ocean of millions to billions of base pairs can greatly change the function.
9: 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He remains the Robert Winthrop Professor of Genetics at Harvard Medical School. After the interview, he was headed for a plane where he declared he would be programming a bacteria. I'm Moira Gunn. This is 5 Minutes.
10: 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I'm Paul Lancourt.
9: From San Francisco, I'm Moira Gunn, and this is Tech Nation. Today on Tech Nation, a specialist in the long-term effects of childhood trauma. He started his career while studying combat survivors suffering from PTSD. Dr. Frank Putnam joins me to talk about old before their time. Then, a new candidate drug entering phase 2 human trials for glioblastoma. It has a simple premise that the scientific community wasn't prepared to listen to years ago when originally discovered.
13: TechNation is underwritten in part by MindK, a global software development force in a world where every business can be global. On the web at mindk.com.
9: And now, Dr. Frank Putnam. Dr. Putnam, welcome to the program.
14: Well, thank you very much for having me. It's a pleasure to be here.
9: You've been studying, and as a psychiatrist, helping abused, traumatized children your entire career. And without a doubt, this is an emotionally rough assignment. What drew you to this work?
14: Well, I've been following a trail. And that trail starts way back, actually, at the VA when I was in my training, and I saw a lot of PTSD combat cases. I wasn't particularly interested in combat, but I got a reputation for being reasonably good with these cases. So I saw a lot of them over the 3 years I was at Yale. And it's really opened my eyes to trauma. You have to remember, in the 1970s, there was no PTSD. It was, you know, sociopathy, it was borderline personality, it was schizophrenia, but there was no, understanding of post-traumatic stress disorder. There should have been by large, but there wasn't. I was fortunate to have a good supervision by Art Blank. So I was interested in rapid cycling changes when people jump from one state to another, particularly from depression to mania or mania to depression. Some startling, shifts in mood state that occurred over often minutes to maybe a few hours. And, what could account for that? And could we get a handle on that sort of thing? And so I went to the National Institute of Mental Health to do a research fellowship on a rapid cycling bipolar unit. And I ran into my first case of multiple personality who had been misdiagnosed as having a rapid cycling bipolar disorder. The personalities coming and going were misdiagnosed as being mood changes. And I'm interested in rapid cycling bipolar disorder, particularly the transitions between mania and depression, depression and mania, capturing that and seeing what happens biologically in these individuals who make these rapid transitions. And I ran into my first recognized case of dissociative identity disorder. At that time, it was called multiple personality disorder. And shortly thereafter, I saw two other cases I recognized. And I realized that I'd also seen other cases. I just had not recognized them. I had really thought that they were related to temporal lobe epilepsy primarily. And so I began to work on that area because this was very interesting because these people could switch identity states pretty much on command. And I could watch them do this, and we could wire them up, and we could look at their brain scans when they did this, and really bring a lot of very sophisticated tools to this. And in the downtime, while we waited for various things, and I would typically see them in groups of twos and threes and fours, and we would talk about you know, all various things, and I would hear about life from their perspective. And one of the things that always came across from every single case I saw was that it had always been this way since they were children. And it wasn't a point where they were adults or they were older and bango, something happened and they fragmented. No, they had never coalesced. And so it was clear to me there was kind of a developmental process going on here. And so with their help, and I really would thank many of them, we looked at report cards and teacher notes, and I looked at family albums, and I looked at, you know, whatever we could retrieve from their childhood and put together a profile of what a child like this would look like. And then I began circulating that profile in foster care and with therapists and with child protective services and with various groups who may encounter children like this. And I began to see these children, and I became convinced that these children had serious biological dysregulation in addition to their behavioral problems and also their cognitive issues. And so I decided the only way to look at this was to do a prospective developmental longitudinal study. Fortunately, I ran into a colleague and Penny Trickett. Unfortunately, Penny's deceased, but Penny and I mapped out what we call the female growth and development study. And in 1994, we were joined by Jenny Noel. And the study basically follows about 90 sexually abused girls who are child protective services substantiated cases. So this isn't really retrospective in that sense. And a matched age and obviously gender and socioeconomic status and one or two family parent home matched comparison group of girls. And they were ages 6 to 15 when they come in, and we've followed them now for better than 35, almost 40 years. They're in their 50s, and so we have this prospective longitudinal study. We've looked at a lot of things in terms of outcome, and particularly looked at hormonal systems and stress response systems and cognitive development, and as well as sort of we've had an opportunity to see their children who were born to them and evaluate them. And we've also, the first couple of times they came in, they were minors, so we met their mothers. Were their caretakers who were largely their biological mothers. So we were also able to look at them. So we had three generations. And there's better than 50 research papers on this. So the only thing to do to sort of pull it all together was to kind of write a book to try to organize it and to simplify it.
12: Now, some of you may find this familiar, and that is because your work is often quoted by Dr. Bessel van der Kolk, who has been on this program, and many listeners know him as the author of The Body Keeps the Score. And while your book is much more than this study, you're also taking us on your life through, oh, I was at the VA, and then this happened, and that happened, and whatever. So it's much more than here's an arm's length, take a look at this study. We're going to talk mostly about the study today, but it's pretty fascinating, you know, the pushes and the pulls that go on. I'm guessing back in, I think you started the design back in the late 80s, but when you started this study back in 1987, you didn't know the study was going to go on for 35 years.
14: No, we hoped to get through 3 years, and we had what we called a cross-sequential design, meaning that we had our age range was 6 to 15, so we were particularly interested in spanning puberty, and then we were going to follow them forward so our 6-year-olds would become 8-year-olds, for example, in 2 years. And so we would have 8-year-olds who were 8-year-olds when they came into the study, and, you know, 6- and 7-year-olds who became 8-year-olds. So we would have some more 8-year-olds to look at, for example. So we were interested in this design, which significantly increased our statistical power as we talk about our ability to find significant differences.
12: Now, you found much more over time, but let's talk about what did you find in that initial study?
14: Well, we found these kids were very behaviorally disorganized, had a lot of problems. Many of them were in foster care. Many of them had multiple placements in foster care. significant histories of re-victimization were going on. And biologically, what was most noteworthy was that their stress hormone levels were significantly higher. They were also heavier, but we didn't see that as such a big difference at that point in time. But that was one of the things that, increased over time was their body mass index increased pretty significantly over time. And that turns out to be correlated with a lot of medical issues.
12: Now, while I understand the nature of child sexual abuse, I was surprised to learn that this wasn't just one or two incidents. You write, on average, the abuse occurred once or twice a week for about 2 years. I mean, these are repeated traumatic attacks.
14: This is exactly one of the points I'm really glad you brought up, because most people think about one example and the media, and, you know, when it's represented in the media, it's usually some very dramatic example. But these were all girls who had been sexually abused in the context of their families. So that meant the perpetrator had easy access to them. They were frequently abused once or twice a week, as we said, and the median time, or actually the mean time, was 2 years. But some girls were maltreated for 6, 7, 8, 10 years. And so we're talking about hundreds and hundreds and hundreds of episodes. And then it's not just the episodes, it's the intervening fear that this is going to happen, the need to be always vigilant, to keep yourself protected, and particularly the concerns that these children have at night, where they're often molested at night. And, of course, the foster parents see this in the terms of the many sleep disturbances these kids have in foster care.
12: It is a little overwhelming to think of the whole thing, because even if you're out of that situation, how do you tell your body after 2 or 3 years of this not to be on high alert all the time?
14: Well, that's it. That's it. And then if you look at the history, unfortunately, of these kids, is many of them have multiple placements. So they never get to a place where they feel really secure. They feel at risk for the placements failing. I think they're typically about 2 or 3 foster care placements or something. There's no security and very little sense of safety for these children. So it's very hard to really treat them. They have a lot of issues with their biological families. And of course, what we saw was this very high rate at which their mothers had been abused. And by their mother's history, their grandmothers had been abused. And then, you know, so we saw this crossing multiple generations, and so that many, many things interfered with kind of safety and sense of safety and security for these children.
12: You were saying, I think the word coalesce or converge earlier, in a healthy environment, a child would have a number of experiences, and then that would all coalesce into an integrated personality. Is that what you're telling us?
14: Well, it's considerably more complicated than that. Worth a quick tour in the sense that it highlights the role of the caretaker. The one of the jobs the caretaker does is help the child bridge all the various different experiences a particularly young child like a toddler has. They don't have a continuous smooth sense of now we're going from the shopping to the library to home to school to preschool. It's kind of like jerky for them. And they have to make these adjustments, these different contexts. And there are all these family contexts that are going on for them. So there's a lot to make sense of. And a good caretaker is helping the child. Remember when we did this? We're going to do that now. And doing this bridging work for what we call metacognitive or executive functions. So these functions that sort of look at your own behavior and help you remember what you know and use what you know. Those are, you know, the developmental people call them executive functions. The cognitive psychologists call them metacognition. The therapists call them the observing ego. They really have to do with being able to take a perspective on your behavior and use that to guide what you do. And little kids can't do that, but the good good attachment figures can help them with this and help them see this and do this bridging so they can put this stuff together. Whereas these abused kids, it becomes really beneficial to keep these horrible experiences separate. I mean, if you talk to people, adults who have been maltreated or who have been raped or had some terrible thing, well, the most common thing they tell you is, I try not to think about it. Yeah, I try not to think about it. And that's one way of like trying to put it some other place, whether it's repression or dissociation or whatever. So there's a natural tendency, particularly for these negative experiences, to be dissociated and to lead to sort of, plus the child is having to deal with usually a parent who is all over the map. And the child has to adjust their behavior to what's going on with the child. So if mom is stoned or daddy is drunk or angry, they have to kind of have a part of themselves that kind of comes out and deals with this. So they don't get a chance to put themselves together in the same way, and they're sort of pushed to develop different aspects of themselves, but to keep those aspects different. Does that make sense?
12: It sure does, and it keeps a portion of them safe. So in a sense, they have a natural sense of seeking safety by keeping that separate.
14: Absolutely, absolutely. I mean, this is a protective mechanism.
12: You're listening to Tech Nation. I'm Moira Gunn, and my guest today is Dr. Frank Putnam. He's a professor of clinical psychiatry at the University of North Carolina School of Medicine and an emeritus professor of pediatrics and child psychiatry at Cincinnati Children's Hospital Medical Center. He's here today with Old Before Their Time, A Scientific Life, investigating how maltreatment harms children and the adults they become. Now, we're over some 30 years now. How many of the now young women, now aging women, are still in the study?
14: You know, I don't know exactly. I know it's better than 80%.
12: That's incredible for a longitudinal
14: study. Well, I credit Jenny Knoll for that in particular. She developed a very strong relationship with all of the subjects. And we've been, from day one, remembering their birthdays and sending them holiday cards and periodic, information about publications and those sorts of things. So we have built a sense of community around that. But they have continued to be there for us. And that's really important. There was a point where we could really actually pay them for their time and their sort of efforts, but that went away pretty quickly, and we had to rely on their goodwill. And they've been terrific, and that's just the staff. I mean, I've really everybody's gone 150%.
12: Now, it's not difficult to imagine that someone who is the daughter of an abused mother might find herself in a situation where she would be abused, and then in turn, when she had a daughter, might find themselves in a situation where they would be abused. But the amazing part of what you were studying shows that there's more to this generational heritage than just circumstance, just environment. Let's talk about that.
14: Well, good. This is something I really want to go and study, but it's pretty hard to study generations when you think about it. And they're changing so fast, and those kinds of things that are going on. I have an idea about how to do that, but there are about 20 different things that you can point to that reach a statistical significance level that seem to be associated with the transmission of risk for maltreatment across generations. And the questions are which one are primary and which ones are sort of secondary. I mean, we know, for example, if the parents abuse substances, for example, have a substance abuse disorder, that increases the risk for the child. But we also know that people who were maltreated as children had a higher risk for having a substance abuse disorder. So, you know, you've got these you know, which chicken and egg kind of questions to some extent. I think actually, I mean, the argument I make is that, you know, if you really prevented child maltreatment, you'd be preventing substance abuse, you'd be preventing a large percentage of depression in women, you'd be preventing a fair amount of domestic violence, and also really mental illness. It's the single biggest thing that sort of reaches across all these other things that we want to prevent.
12: Now, you found some interesting physical results having to do not with the DNA, which you inherit from your parents, but with epigenetics, how your body expresses your DNA, doesn't change your DNA. What did you find?
14: So that's really very interesting. This technology just came in the last few years for us. When we started out, we were looking at the idea of accelerated biology through things like, did the abused girls start puberty earlier? Did they go through puberty earlier? Did they show certain kinds of hormonal shifts earlier? Which we did find about a year earlier on average. But along came this wonderful technology that allows us to look at sort of the second layer of genetics, not the primary DNA sequence, but the DNA, what it all sits in. The DNA has little tags on it that can be affected by a thing called a methyl group. And as you age, you get more and more methyl groups on your DNA. And so we can look at how many methyl groups somebody has on a particular set of DNA and make a statement about whether they are at the right point for their chronological age, or are they advanced for their chronological age, or are they retarded. And what we saw was accelerated aging in our abused girls, that they had particularly these tests are called clocks. And their different clocks have somewhat different sensitivity, but we saw that these kids, as they became adults, they had more, their DNA was older, essentially. And particularly it meant that the particular thing that was happening to their DNA was that it wasn't getting expressed in the same way. This particular methylation interferes with replication of the DNA. And of course, you're always replicating and making new copies and making new cells and turning all that over. And this particular process called methylation interferes with that.
12: I've been speaking with Dr. Frank Putnam. The book is Old Before Their Time, A Scientific Life Investigating How Maltreatment Harms Children and the Adults They Become. We'll talk more after a break.

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In the second half of our show, how the basis for a new drug entering phase 2 clinical trials for glioblastoma was discovered decades ago by a rookie postdoc. Stay with us.

You're listening to Tech Nation. I've been speaking with Dr. Frank Putnam. His book is Old Before Their Time, A Scientific Life, Investigating How Maltreatment Harms Children and the Adults They Become. You speak about so much in the book here, you know, your experiences. You talk about politics. You talk about the push and pull of psychiatric, psychology, community acceptance or rejection of aspects of treatment. It's really very fascinating to see what happens over time. But I do have a political question for you that you don't have to answer if you don't want to. But let me ask you this, because it's always worried me. Between about 2017 and 2021, under the zero tolerance policy at the U.S.-Mexico border, there were over 5

0: for a couple of days at the most, leaves a profound mark. And it actually, the earlier epigenetic state experiments with the animals just involve separation. But they would take a couple of the baby pups out, and they would, if they were out for 10 minutes or so, it increased resilience. If they were out for 3 hours, that pup had abnormal cortisol responses. And so we know that separation, and just in that, and much less all of the other things that may have happened to those children when they were separated from their parents. I mean, it's parental vigilance that is very important in protecting children and making sure that things happen. And if even if children are all kept together, older children do things to younger children. And there's no evidence, how those children were treated. So, no, I think it's probably a profound event in the lives of most of those children, actually.
1: As I said, there is so much in your book. And finally, you do share that you have a terminal condition. And thank goodness you wrote this all down, Dr. Putnam. Looking forward, what do you want people to know when it comes to traumatized children, no matter what the abuse is?
0: What do I want people to know? Well, I wanted people to really understand the system. I tried to go after a lot of stereotypes in the book, and I, as I say, it's a primer on child maltreatment disguised as a memoir.
1: Good disguise. Keeps you reading on both levels. Dr. Putnam, thank you so much for joining me. I really appreciate it.
0: Well, thank you very much for having me.
1: My guest today is Dr. Frank Putnam. His book is Old Before Their Time, A Scientific Life, Investigating How Maltreatment Harms Children and the Adults They Become. It's published by Routledge, a member of the Taylor and Francis Group. I'm Moira Gunn. 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

0: It's a simple story. Young postdoc at MD Anderson makes a discovery that's not in the biology textbooks. The scientific community is skeptical. 25 years of research later, the postdoc is now a professor at the Baylor College of Medicine, and his discovery is the basis for a new drug entering phase 2 human trials for glioblastoma. Dr. Will Decker is also the chief scientific officer of Diakonos Oncology. Jay Hartenbach is the president. Jay and Will, welcome to the program.
1: Thank you. Great to be here.
2: Thanks for having us on.
0: Now, you are driving a very different across-the-board approach to cancer tumors, and yet you started with a tough one. It's, if not the toughest, you started with glioblastoma. It's fast-growing, malignant, stage 4 brain tumors, terrible side effects from the tumor itself, and a life expectancy of about a year. Now, no cancer diagnosis is good news, but why this one? Why start with glioblastoma?
1: Well, that's a great question, and I'm glad you asked it. So there are a couple of reasons why we might want to start with a tumor like glioblastoma. So first of all, let me describe glioblastoma. Glioblastoma is brain cancer, and it's the deadliest type of brain cancer, so that by the time you're diagnosed with it, your life expectancy is generally very short, and the treatments that currently exist for it are generally not successful in prolonging your life beyond a year or two. And that gets to the point as to why we picked that disease as a first-in-man indication. So glioblastomas are, again, the worst kind of brain cancer diagnosis you can get. They're very infiltrative, so these tumors are not compact and easy to excise surgically. They have these long finger-like projections that spread throughout the brain and are very difficult, actually impossible, for a surgeon to extract. And therefore, when you get surgery for glioblastoma, no matter how good it is, no matter how fine a job the surgeon's done, there's always a little bit that's been left behind. And that's what makes it such a terribly challenging disease.
0: Why did you start with such a terribly challenging cancer?

0: So there are a number of different reasons. When you're doing a clinical trial, you do want a relatively quick readout. You know, you may not have the opportunity to be in trials for years and years and years to get an answer. So in GBM, you get a relatively quick readout. So these, you know, patients survive or don't within a relatively short period of time. So that's one reason. Another reason is that with a new mechanism that doesn't have a long track record and history, there is necessarily going to be some skepticism involved. If you go after a challenging target up front, you can challenge the system. And if you make an impact in a challenging disease, it suggests to me, at least, that you might make an even bigger impact in less challenging diseases. So, you know, if you're tackling the worst possible thing and you're seeing success, that opens up a lot of doors for you in the future regarding developing new clinical partners and possibly even raising money. So that's another reason. The third reason is that, again, doing something new in man involves a lot of regulatory challenges. But when you're working with the disease where everybody almost dies and unfortunately dies pretty quickly, the FDA gives you large latitude to do essentially what you'd like to do. Obviously, within reason, everything has to be safe, but the regulatory burden is lower. And so that gave us more room to operate, especially early on when we were a much smaller company with more limited capital resources.
1: So we have a brand new approach. Say, well, we might as well roll the dice on the big one and, you know, just see if it works. And maybe we can help these people and maybe then it will work for other kinds of cancer. So that it was a big roll of the dice.
0: That's one way of looking at it. And I don't necessarily consider it a big roll of the dice, but that's certainly a reasonable perspective.
1: Now, Dr. Decker, you are a professor at Baylor College of Medicine, and you've been doing research in this area for 25 years. Now, cell therapy, the part we're talking about, takes advantage of something called dendritic cells. I'm going to have to ask you to describe those. But the interesting part to me is that as a young researcher, some 20 plus years ago, you were doing dendritic research on another kind of cancer, leukemia, and you discovered something about what dendritic cells could do, wait for it, that wasn't in the textbooks. So what was generally accepted about how dendritic cancer cells operate, and what did you discover?
0: Okay, so dendritic cells, first of all, are the cell type at the top of the immune hierarchy that gives all the instructions to the other immune cells. So they take in information and they process it and they think about it and they ponder and then they dispense that information to the other immune cells that do all the work. So at that time, the prevailing view was that dendritic cells could take in information in a lot of different ways and output it in a lot of different ways, and that there wasn't necessarily a hard and fast relationship between how stuff was coming in and how stuff was going out. Especially if you talk to certain people in the field that had this view that, you know, it's just a black box. Stuff comes in, stuff goes out. As it turns out, that's not true. It's actually incredibly well organized, and not just well organized, but logically organized. And so, you know, information coming to a general type of dendritic cell, isn't just outputted willy nilly. It's outputted in a very specific way. And so we were able to show very rigorously over many years that, two kinds of different information needed to come in very specific way in order to affect the desired result. And that just wasn't understood or appreciated before the work that we were doing 20, 25 years ago. And so now it's much better understood that there is bias in the way dendritic cells receive information and bias in the way they output it. So progress in getting the field to have more of a holistic understanding of how the cells work.
1: Now, there are other companies working on dendritic cancer cell therapy. How is what you're doing, based on what you've learned and demonstrated scientifically, different than the dendritic cancer cell therapy they're producing?
0: So generally, the way we're introducing information to dendritic cells, I don't think is being replicated by anyone else. So there are two ways to input information into dendritic cells. One is to allow the dendritic cell to make its own proteins against which you can have anti-cancer responses. And the other is to take those bits and pieces of the cancer against which you want to generate a response and just throw them on top of the dendritic cell and have it eat them. So those are two different ways. We're actually doing them both. And that sounds kind of simple-minded, you know, well, instead of doing it one way, we're doing it both ways. But in this context, it's not 1 + 1 = 2. It's 1 + 1 = 14 or 27, or there's an exponential amplification of immune responses when you do it this way. And that makes our approach genuinely unique from what anyone else is doing.
1: Now, of those two ways of doing it, which one was the one based on what you discovered?
0: Well, that was the discovery, that you had to do both. So way back then, you know, when I was actually recruited to MD Anderson in the way distant past, the dawn of time, my whole purpose there was to develop a dendritic cell vaccine against leukemia. People were still actively working on those kinds of approaches back then. And because I had a lot of resources given me, I was trying all kinds of different approaches, including putting information into the dendritic cell in both ways. And the curious thing that I saw, again, I was expecting, well, 1 + 1 = 2, and 2 is twice as good as 1. But like I said, I saw 1 + 1 = 23 or 27 or whatever, some much, much higher number. And that was not just practically interesting because, oh, this is definitely the best formulation to make a dendritic cell, but it was scientifically interesting. Why? Why does 1 + 1 not = 2? Why does it equal something much larger than 2? And so the next 25 years has been this discovery process and search to figure out what's going on biologically, which has been just the thrill of my life.
1: Well, now before we get to you, Jay, and the thrill of your life, let's just finish that one spot here. The first phase one trial to see if it's safe. You started and you did that at Baylor before you really grew into this larger company here. How did you try it? What happened? What were the results? Just trying it for safety and tolerability?
0: So sure. So in our phase one study, we actually ended up treating 18 brain cancer patients. And again, when the disease is so terrible, the bar for success is actually pretty low. And so one bar of success is we're showing evidence that we're making real immune responses against a tumor through this process that we're putting in place. So seeing evidence of generating immune responses in many of our patients was, again, in my own mind, a win. Of course, it's only a win for the patient if their life is extended, or even better, if they're cured. So in some cases, those immune responses, you know, did not lead to long-term survival. In some cases, we believe that immune responses were short-circuited by certain clinical practices. But in some cases, we saw these amazing responses, not generally seen in brain cancer patients, in which many, many months after therapy, there's the appearance on the imaging of enhanced disease, of something happening in the brain. And if you just, as a physician, you know, a neuro-oncologist, neurosurgeon, had the patience to watch that signal grow and grow and grow and sit on your hands and not cut it out, in several cases, then that resolved completely. And those patients were then subsequently completely well. And those, seeing that a number of different times in our patients was something very unique And worth following up on, worth looking at a phase two.
1: So some of the patients, the brain cancer surgeon said, well, we just have to go in. We're seeing growth. We've got to intervene here.
0: Correct.
1: But in some of them, the process, if they played it out, they resolved.
0: Right.
1: Are some of those people alive today?
0: Yes, they are.
1: And how long ago was that they started on this?
0: I think in one case, we're looking at close to 4 years. So quite some time ago.
1: Amazing. Now, Jay, let me turn to you. We're now, we've grown into a real company here, and the professor gets to still be the professor, which is great. Tell us about phase two. Where is it? How many patients? And I guess you're recruiting now?
2: That's correct. Yeah. So just at a high level, what we're doing in the phase two is to build on that signal we saw in phase one. And so as Will had mentioned, you've seen this unique signal that is relatively atypical or is atypical for glioblastoma patients. And so our job now as a company is to validate that on a much larger scale. And that's for a couple of reasons. One, glioblastoma is rife with failures. There's been a lot of therapies that have showed some initial promise, but ultimately have failed to generate a meaningful effect. And for us, that poses both a challenge and an opportunity because it is an incredibly wide open space, but we have to demonstrate that on a larger scale. And so that's where the phase two really comes in. We're going to be treating 150 patients total. Because of the results that we saw in the phase one, we've had an overwhelming amount of interest in participating in the phase two study, which for us is a great thing. We have to enroll and treat 150 patients. And so the amount of sites that we can add to the study just directly correlates to how quickly we can get it done. And so we've been fortunate to have sites like Dana-Farber and UCSF and Vanderbilt and UNC, but we've also had community centers where typically cell therapies are not able to be administered because they're so technically complex. But the therapy that Will developed is an outpatient procedure that these patients can get in as little as 10 minutes and go on home. And so for us, I think there's opportunity in this therapy to demonstrate efficacy, but also to show that a cell therapy can be administered in a very safe manner that doesn't have a significant amount of side effects because we're not genetically modifying the cells or doing all this artificial manipulation. What we're doing is simply taking advantage of a biological mechanism and deploying that as naturally as we can inside the patients with their own tumor information inside those dendritic cells.
1: Well, now you got me, Will. 10 minutes? What are you talking about? Not hours of infusions and all this stuff. What is this treatment that they are getting?
0: Right. So again, so depending on the disease, and the disease we're talking about here is brain cancer, the injection procedure is very short and not involved. So in the case of brain cancer, each patient is administered under ultrasound guidance. And if you've ever had a baby, you know what an ultrasound is, and you know, you put the wand on the tummy to look at what's inside. So the same thing happens on the back of the neck, wand, visualization of where the lymphatic tissue is, and a quick injection, one on each side, so as to target both node chains that target the central nervous system. And then the patient is done. You know, they're, you know, in the early part of the phase one study, we had a couple hours of, a couple hours of observation to make sure those patients were okay, but they always are. You know, it's not very involved, and there's not much of a side effect profile associated with it either.
1: So one injection.
0: Well,
1: two injections at one time.
0: two injections, one after the other, and you're good to go.
1: Okay, now back to you, Jay, because you're not just working on this phase two study, getting it underway and recruiting and more centers, which are approaching you. I know that. But you also have two other studies in different cancers. Tell us about those.
2: So we have a phase one pancreatic cancer study that has been underway for some time and just has two more patients to go before we complete that phase one study. And we also have a refractory melanoma study that we just launched that will be a phase one, two study. So ultimately a phase two study after we do the initial safety run-in. And for us, it's really important to have these multiple indications or cancers being tested clinically. One, as a company that's exploring this new mechanism, we really want to see where it works well and where it doesn't work. We have every reason to believe that it is agnostic to the type of cancer. And so we are expecting to see success in all these different types of cancer. When we think about what we're doing mechanistically, you know, as Will described, we're simply loading the tumor information inside these dendritic cells. And the dendritic cells don't care if that's melanoma tissue, pancreatic cancer tissue, or glioblastoma tissue, or lung cancer, or liver cancer, and so forth. And so our job as a company is to not just be a glioblastoma drug, but to really demonstrate the platform potential of this therapy. And when you combine it with the safety that we're seeing, I think really does open up a new paradigm for personalized medicine, not only in these cancers we're talking about, but some of the other cancers that we could be exploring down the road.
1: Now, clearly, if this is personalized medicine, and clearly, if it has to be specific to your tumor, how do we get that information? Let's just take the glioblastoma as an example.
2: So one of the things that Will did that was just brilliantly when he developed this phase one study was integrating within what we call standard of care. So when a patient has been diagnosed with glioblastoma, standard of care would dictate that they get surgery to remove as much tumor as possible, as Will described, and then they're going to get radiation and chemotherapy administered after. And so that's the standard of care. And so for us, when that surgery occurs, we'll take a small sample of that, and that's what we use to inform the dendritic cell therapy. In parallel, we'll do a process called apheresis, where these patients will spend 4 to 6 hours in a blood center collecting what we call monocytes, which are these precursors to white blood cells and other immune cells. And so we take those monocytes from that leukapheresis process, turn them into dendritic cells, and then we do this double loading process that in effect mimics a viral infection. And so what we're doing now is tricking the immune system into thinking that the cancer cells are virally infected cells. And when we administer those dendritic cells back into the patient, now they're initiating an immune response, just simply looking for anything that they think is virally infected. And so that's what creates this very natural process that doesn't require genetic modification or intense chemotherapy regimens ahead of a CAR T cell therapy that people may have seen before.
1: Nothing I like better than naturally tricky. That's you're right in my ballpark here. Now, Will, I just have to ask you this. Here you are, young, you know, research scientists, and you're trying all these different things, and you discover something that's not in the textbooks, you know, and I could just see you go, well, I'll do it a few times. Oh, my, I did it again and again. Yeah, it's true. It's true. It's true. And you raise your hand and you say, you know, scientific community, look what I found. Aren't you excited or what? How did the scientific community respond? How did the people you work for respond?
0: Well, those are two loaded questions. I would say the scientific community responded with appropriate skepticism. Science itself is very, very skeptical of novelty, and it takes a really long time at a lot of different levels to demonstrate something new is actually something real. So you can appreciate, because that's what science is anyway, there was a lot of skepticism at the community level. Unfortunately, there was also a lot of skepticism at the local level, which was probably what bothered me a little bit more than the community. You know, MD Anderson is a tough, rigorous

Donna Lewis with I Love You Always Forever. The time now is 11:09. Good morning, everybody. Thank you for tuning in. We'll go ahead and take a look at the current conditions we have for this hour. Kotzebue mostly cloudy, 45 degrees. West winds at 21, gusting to 27. Barrow, unknown precipitation, 32 degrees. West winds at 11, 23 degrees wind chill. Kivalina mostly clear, 43 degrees. West winds at 10. Nome is clear, 53 degrees, south winds at 7. Point Hope is cloudy, 43 degrees, winds are calm. Red Dog, no report on the skies, 46 degrees, northeast winds at 5. Selawik is clear, 53 degrees, winds are calm. Unalakleet, partly cloudy, 53 degrees, southwest winds at 7. Golovin is clear, 51 degrees, variable winds at 3. Koyuk is mostly clear, 49 degrees, variable winds at 6. Kayana is clear, 55 degrees, variable winds at 3. Ambler's got haze, 55 degrees, south winds at 3. Buckland is cloudy, 44 degrees, west winds at 16, gusting to 21. Deering is cloudy, 44 degrees, west winds at 16. Norvik is clear, 54 degrees, west winds at 7. Notak is clear, 46 degrees, northwest winds at 5. White Mountain is clear, 50 degrees, northwest winds at 7. Shaktulik is clear, 51 degrees, north winds at 5. Once again here in Kotzebue, we've got mostly cloudy skies, 45 degrees, west winds at 21, gusting to 27. Relative humidity is at 90%, barometric pressure 30.18. We've got 10-mile visibility. And our wind chill right now is 36 degrees. That'll do it for the current conditions. Coming up 11:20, we'll go and take a look at the messages. 11:30 will be the extended weather forecast.

0: Que tu cuerpo es para dar la alegría y cosas buenas. 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
1: ¡Ay!
2: Notice of general election. Notice is hereby given that on Tuesday, October 6, 2026, the general election of the Northwest Arctic Borough, Alaska, will be held in accordance with Alaska Statute Chapter 29.26 and the Northwest Arctic Borough Code Chapter 4.04 for the purpose of electing officials in the following precincts as described in 6 AAC 240.002-040. Northwest Arctic Borough Assembly, 3-year term. District 3, Seat E, Selwick, Selwick Area, Buckland and Deering, held by Raven Sheldon. District 4, Seat G, Kotzebue, Krusenstern, Irichuk Hills, Hotham Inlet, Cape Blossom, held by Derek Havlin Lee. 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Northwest Arctic Borough School District, 3-year term. 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District 4, Seat K, Kotzebue, Krusenstern, Irichuk Hills, Hotham Inlet, Cape Blossom, held by Carol Schaefer. Qualifications. Resident of the borough for at least 1 year, all members shall be qualified electors, registered voters of the borough and residents within the district they seek to represent. Candidate nominations. Please contact the borough clerk for nominating petitions. Petitions will be accepted between Monday, June 8, 2026, until Monday, August 24, 2026. Voter qualifications. Voter means a United States citizen who is qualified to vote in state elections and has been a resident of the borough for at least 30 days preceding the election and is registered to vote in state elections and is not otherwise disqualified. Campaigning is prohibited within 200 feet of any entrance to the polling place. If you have any questions, please contact the borough clerk's office at 800-478-1110, extension 8205, or direct at 907-442-8205. Dated June 3, 2026.
3: Northwest Arctic Borough, 163 Lagoon Street, P.O. 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
1: And we're back here at KOTZ. The time now is 11:23. Good morning, everybody. We'll go ahead and take a look at the messages that we have for this hour. Commercial fishing for today. It opened at 10 a.m. going on until 6. Permit holders are reminded to check with their buyers before starting fishing operations to ensure they have a market for their catch. If you have any questions concerning the fishery, you can call the Kotzebue office 442-3420. And City Council and City of Kotzebue have extended the large item pickup, including vehicles, to July 31st, 2026. The deadline to sign up is today at 5 p.m. All fees associated with the extended large item pickup, including vehicles, are being waived. To sign up for vehicle removal, please pick up a vehicle disposal form from City Hall or Public Works. If you have any questions, 442-3401. And Vacation Bible School tonight is the last night at the Bible Baptist Church, 865A 6th Avenue, 6:30 to 8:30 for ages 4 to 18. Come join us for fun songs, Bible lessons, games, and snacks. And the Chukchi Consortium Library, which closed in September, is donating its books to the public. The collection is available to anyone interested. It includes young children's books, cultural books, nonfiction, fiction, cookbooks, crafting, manuals, dog mushing books, self-help books, and much more. If you're interested in picking up some free books, visit the library, 604 3rd Avenue, today until 5 p.m. Books will be provided at a first-come, first-served basis. Remaining books will be donated or recycled. If you have any questions, you can call 442-3400, the Chukchi College. The 12th Annual Midnight Sun Color Run in honor of Dylan Martin and to benefit IFOPA will take place tomorrow. Please meet behind the Youth Center before 3 p.m. Unfortunately, our event t-shirts have not yet arrived, but we invite you to wear white and come out to support this cause and be a part of the funnest 5K above the Arctic Circle. If you'd like to donate or register and receive an event t-shirt at a later date, you can register online at ifopa.salsalabs.org/Midnight Sun Color Run 2026. Look for them on Facebook or just show up in person tomorrow by 3 o'clock. If you have any questions, feel free to contact Lucy Mae McConnell, 412-1987. Assembly President Craig McConnell and Mayor Dickie Moto have scheduled the following meetings of the Northwest Arctic Borough Assembly in the Assembly Chambers here in Kotzebue. BAF work session Monday the 27th, 1 p.m. Regular Assembly meeting Tuesday the 28th at 9 a.m. The call-in number is 1-800-309-2350. The access code is 681-6362#. If you have any questions, you can call the Borough Clerk's Office toll-free, 1-800-478-1110 or 442-2500. And Ilisa Kativut and Akluk Trust announced the 2026 Inupiaq Language Intensives. Join us in welcoming over 60 Inupiaq language learners and elders from around the region and all of Alaska. We will have 2-week-long Inupiaq intensives. The beginner Inupiaq intensive will be July 27th to the 31st, and the intermediate Inupiaq intensive August 3 to 7. If you have any questions, reach out to Avinyuk at Akluk Trust. That's going to do it for the messages for this hour. The time now is 11:28. We'll come back after a song and take a look at the extended weather forecast.

Weird Al Yankovic with Gump. The time now is 11:30. Good morning, everybody. Let's take a look at the extended weather forecast. We'll start off with the Baldwin Peninsula, which is the primary forecast for Kotzebue. For today, mostly sunny, highs in around 50, northwest winds to 15 miles per hour. Tonight, partly cloudy, lows in the mid-40s, west winds to 15 miles per hour. For tomorrow, mostly sunny, highs around 60, south winds to 10 miles per hour. For the western Arctic coast, which includes Point Hope, Point Lay, and Cape Lisburn, today partly sunny, highs around 50, southwest winds to 15 miles per hour. For tonight, partly cloudy, lows in the mid-40s, south winds to 20 miles per hour. Cape Lisburn, southwest winds to 30 miles per hour, with gusts to around 45 miles per hour. For the Notak Valley, which is the primary forecast for Notak and Red Dog Mine, today mostly sunny, highs around 60, light winds. Tonight, mostly clear, lows around 40, southwest winds to 10 miles per hour. For tomorrow, mostly sunny, highs around 60, south winds to 15 miles per hour. For Kivalina and the Red Dog Dock, today mostly sunny, highs around 50, northwest winds to 10 miles per hour. Tonight partly cloudy, lows around 40, south winds to 10 miles per hour. For tomorrow mostly sunny, highs in the mid-50s, south winds to 20 miles per hour. For the Lower Kobuk Valley, which includes Norvik, Kayana, and Selawik, today sunny, highs around 60, west winds to 10 miles per hour. Tonight mostly clear, lows in the mid-40s, west winds to 10 miles per hour. For tomorrow mostly sunny, highs in the mid-60s, south winds to 10 miles per hour. For the Northern Seward Peninsula, which includes Buckland and Deering, today mostly sunny, highs in the mid-50s, west winds to 15 miles per hour, with gusts to around 30 miles per hour. Tonight partly cloudy, lows in the mid-40s, light winds. For tomorrow mostly sunny, highs in the mid-60s, south winds to 10 miles per hour. For the Upper Kobuk Valleys, which includes Ambler, Shungnak, and Kobuk, today sunny, highs in the mid-60s, north winds to 10 miles per hour. For tonight mostly clear, lows in the mid-40s, west winds to 10 miles per hour. For tomorrow mostly sunny, highs in the mid-60s, light winds. For the southern Chukchi Sea coast, which includes Shishmaref and Diomede, today partly sunny, highs in the mid-50s, west winds to 10 miles per hour. Diomede highs in the mid-40s. For tonight, partly cloudy, lows around 50, southwest winds to 15 miles per hour. Diomede lows around 40. For tomorrow, mostly sunny, highs in the mid-60s, southwest winds to 20 miles per hour. Diomede highs around 50. For the Baldwin Peninsula, again for Kotzebue, today mostly sunny, highs around 50, northwest winds to 15 miles per hour. Tonight partly cloudy, lows in the mid-40s, west winds to 15 miles per hour. For tomorrow mostly sunny, highs around 60, south winds to 10 miles per hour. Taking a look at the current conditions for Kotzebue, we've got mostly cloudy skies, 45 degrees, west winds at 21, gusting to 27. Relative humidity is at 90%, barometric pressure 30.18 and rising, and we've got 10-mile visibility. Our current wind chill is 36 degrees. Taking a look at the tides for today, we have a low tide coming up at 12:25 here in about 50 minutes. It'll be a 0.2-foot low tide. Our next high tide is at 4:41 this afternoon. It's a 0.3-foot high tide. And the next low tide this evening, 11:03, 0.2-foot low tide. Sunrise and sunset for today. The sun rose this morning at 4:49. It'll set tomorrow morning at 1:05, giving us 20 hours and 11 minutes of possible daylight for today. That's a loss of 9 minutes and 37 seconds from yesterday. That'll do it for the weather forecast. The time now is 11:35. 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
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We were hoping to have the AM signal back up today, but the work that Drake's is doing out at our tower site is a little bit delayed, so we're hoping either tomorrow or Sunday we will be back fully on the AM signal. Thank you for your patience and understanding. The time now is 11:36. We'll get back into some more music. 12:01 will be NPR News.

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0: A Philadelphia 76er for his 24th season. He says it's not the money or family considerations. He wrote on social media, "I still want to sacrifice. I still want to work." He says he thinks he can help make Philadelphia a championship team. The franchise hasn't won the title in 43 years. I'm Nora Rahm, NPR News in Washington.
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2: This is National Native News. I'm Jill Freitas. Alaska's Native Healthcare Organization is set to receive a $400 million settlement from the federal government for unpaid expenses to provide medical services. The U.S. Department of Justice announced the settlement Tuesday. Aliona Niden with the Alaska Desk reports.
3: The Alaska Native Tribal Health Consortium filed a lawsuit in 2021 claiming that the federal government did not fully compensate the organization for administrative costs over 7 years of providing medical services. The settlement follows several U.S. Supreme Court decisions in favor of tribal health contractors like the consortium. Lloyd Miller is a tribal attorney who handled 3 cases involving costs that the government had refused to pay.
4: To be sure, a significant amount of money is owed the tribes. The latest settlement you heard about is just one of many settlements that have been achieved throughout the United States.
3: The Alaska Native Tribal Health Consortium provides health services in clinics throughout the state and at the Alaska Native Medical Center in Anchorage. The organization also runs rural infrastructure projects in villages. The consortium entered an agreement with the federal government under the Indian Self-Determination and Education Assistance Act. Under that agreement, the consortium is responsible for providing health care that the federal government would otherwise provide through agencies like the Indian Health Service. The consortium said in its court complaint that the government failed to reimburse administrative costs for healthcare services between 2014 and 2022, with the exception of 1 year. Natasha Singh is president and CEO of the Alaska Native Tribal Health Consortium. She said in a prepared statement that the settlement helps make sure that, quote, resources accurately reflect the true cost of operating a complex tribal health system and advancing self-determination in healthcare, end quote. Singh said the details of the settlement are still being finalized. Tribal attorney Miller says this and other cases follow a 2024 U.S. Supreme Court decision that the federal government owed money to the Carlos Apache and Northern Arapaho tribes in Arizona and Wyoming.
4: When the court held that those two tribes had been underpaid, the court was saying that every tribe in the United States that has a contract with the Indian Health Service has been underpaid.
3: Miller says many tribes have filed or reactivated litigations with the Indian Health Service in the last 2 years. In Anchorage, I'm Alona Niden.
2: There's a new way to give back to Ketchikan's unhoused population. The Ketchikan Indian Community, or KIC, rolled out a new program this month where people can pay for or assemble care packages to those in need. Emily Edenshaw is the tribe's administrator and CEO. She says that the initiative is aimed at tourists.
5: You know, we often invite tourists to our homelands, but there's really a need for service tourism. And, you know, you have the second largest tribe in Alaska that's really tried to innovatively create an experience for our tourists to leave a community in a better place than they found it.
2: Care packages are $25 and include necessities like toothpaste, deodorant, socks, and sanitary products. Edenshaw says each dollar raised for the program will go to support the tribe's permanent supportive housing project, a 28-unit housing complex for seniors set to open next month. Edenshaw says the new care package program is a way to carry the legacy of the former warming shelter space. She says a little bit of support can go a long way.
5: Bring your families by the gift shops and use it as an educational opportunity while also making an impact in people's lives.
2: Edenshaw says visitors to the tribe's gift shop will see information about the new program as soon as they walk through the door. She hopes to inform the cruise lines of the program so that more tourists can participate in it. This story was provided by KRBD's Hunter Morrison. And I'm Jill Freitas.
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9: You're listening to statewide news from Alaska Public Media. I'm Ava White. Investors looking to ship bulk water out of Sitka are asking for another extension. At an industrial park board meeting last week, leadership from Arctic Blue Waters said climate change and geopolitics have made the prospect of selling Sitka's water more possible than ever before. But they still need more money to develop a plan to collect and ship it. KCAW's Catherine Rose reports.
10: In 2021, the city and borough of Sitka agreed to sell Arctic Blue Waters the right to purchase water from Blue Lake. Under the agreement, the International Bulk Water Shipping Company had a few years to engineer and build a pipeline to collect water from the lake on its own dime. As they neared their deadline last year, Arctic Blue approached the Gary Paxton Industrial Park Board and asked for an extension. Here's Park Director Gary White.
11: They were working on a dock plan and working with an engineering firm to get that done. And so the board agreed to push those dates back to September 30th of this year to get the plans in.
10: With the new deadline approaching this fall, Arctic Blue is again asking for another year to deliver the project design and wants to extend its deadline to ship the water to October of 2028. Arctic Blue's business development director, Tomasz Tereshevich, said shipping bulk water has become less of a pipe dream. He said both climate change and the wartime targeting of desalination plants in the Middle East have decreased water security around the world, making the prospect of shipping bulk water more viable.
12: 24 months ago, nobody was thinking that due to Middle East intervention, Iran is going to shoot desalination plants in Qatar, Bahrain, the Emirates, Saudi Arabia. All of these countries who have already an issue of water supply just realized that a $2 or $3 billion desalination plant is a very easy target to destroy, and they end up having no water.
10: While Tereshevich said it was more possible than in years past, there are still hang-ups that have forced them to ask for the extension. The company's COO and co-founder Fred Paley said they're still trying to secure $1.5 million for the final engineering report. And then there's the cost of shipping, which has skyrocketed.
13: The price of bunker fuel, it's an extra $500,000 in order to move a load of water. Hopefully within a year that's come back to normal, but it's hard to say what's happening in the Middle East.
10: And shipping water is a relatively new model. Tereshevich says that means securing initial funding is a challenge.
12: So nobody's really willing to come and pay $1.5 million to say, oh yeah, let's do an engineering study because it makes sense. No, everybody's waiting to see if this is doable, if this is feasible, if this is bankable. So we have an uphill battle here.
10: Several park board members, including Chad Gaydon, were open to extending the agreement with Arctic Blue for another year, but felt it was reasonable for the company to pay a fee to keep their place in line.
14: And if there is going to be as much demand as Thomas says there is, and I hope you're right, then I would think you would have investors lining up to give you money to be involved in this project, which would very easily cover this, in the grand scheme of things, fairly small amount to maintain that option. So I understand what you're saying, that you think this is going to be huge, and I hope you're right. But to me, that would mean you'd have investors tripping over each other to be involved.
10: The board agreed to recommend an extension for a $25,000 fee. It passed 3-1 with Scott Wagner opposed. Reporting in Sitka, I'm Catherine Rose.
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18: And we're back here at KOTZ. The time now is 12:15. Good afternoon, everybody. We'll go ahead and take a look at the current conditions we have for this hour. Here in Kotzebue, we've got cloudy skies, 45 degrees, west winds at 18. Barrow has got unknown precipitation, 33 degrees, southwest winds at 12, 23 degrees the wind chill. Kivalina's clear skies, 44 degrees, west winds at 11. Nome's got clear skies, 55 degrees, west winds at 10. Red Dog, no report on the skies, 48 degrees, south winds at 8. Unalakleet is cloudy, 54 degrees, west winds at 9. Golovin is clear, 52 degrees, variable winds at 3. Koyuk is cloudy, 52 degrees, winds are calm. Kayana, mostly clear, 58 degrees, southwest winds at 8. Ambler's got haze, 58 degrees, variable winds at 5. Deering is cloudy, 45 degrees, west winds at 13. Norvik is clear, 54 degrees, west winds at 14. Shungnak is clear, no reported temperature. White Mountain is clear, 53 degrees, west winds at 7. And Shaktulik is mostly cloudy, 52 degrees, winds are calm. Once again, here in Kotzebue, we've got cloudy skies, 45 degrees, west winds at 18. 36 degrees is our wind chill. We've got a 93% relative humidity. Our barometric pressure is 30.18 and rising, and we have 10-mile visibility. Coming up 12:20 will be the messages. We'll get back into some more music.

0: Deanna Carter with Strawberry Wine. The time now is 12:21. Good afternoon, everybody. We'll go ahead and take a look at the messages that we have for this hour. Commercial fishing for today has started. It started at 10 a.m., going on until 6. Permit holders are reminded to check with their buyers before starting fishing operations to ensure they have a market for their catch. If you have any questions concerning the fishery, you can call the Kotzebue office, 442-3420. The City Council and the City of Kotzebue have extended the large item pickup, including vehicles, to July 31st. The deadline to sign up is today at 5 p.m. All fees associated with extended large item pickup, including vehicles, are being waived. To sign up for vehicle removal, please pick up a vehicle disposal form from City Hall or Public Works. If you have any questions, 442-3401. Today is the last day for Vacation Bible School at the Kotzebue Bible Baptist Church, 865A 6th Avenue, 6:30 to 8:30 this evening for ages 4 to 18. Come join us for fun songs, Bible lessons, games, and snacks. The Chukchi Consortium Library, which closed in September, is donating its books to the public. The collection is available to anyone interested and includes young children's books, cultural books, nonfiction, fiction, cookbooks, crafting, manuals, dog mushing, self-help books, and much more. If you're interested in picking up some free books, please visit the library at 604 3rd Avenue today until 5 p.m. Books will be provided on a first-come, first-served basis. Remaining books will be donated or recycled. For more information, you can contact the college, 442-3400. The 12th Annual Midnight Sun Color Run in honor of Dylan Martin and to benefit IFOPA will take place tomorrow. Please meet behind the Youth Center before 3 p.m. Unfortunately, our event t-shirts have not yet arrived, but we invite you to wear white and come out to support this cause and be a part of the funnest 5K above the Arctic Circle. If you would like to donate or to register and receive an event t-shirt at a later date, you can register online, ifopa.salsalabs.org/midnightsuncolorrun2026. You can also look for them on Facebook or just show up in person tomorrow before 3 p.m. If you have any questions, feel free to contact Lucy Mae McConnell, 412-1987. Assembly President Craig McConnell and Mayor Dickie Moto have scheduled the following meetings of the Northwest Arctic Borough Assembly in the Assembly Chambers here in Kotzebue. The BAF work session will be Monday, 1 p.m., regular assembly meeting Tuesday at 9 a.m. The call-in number is 1-800-309-2350 and the access code is 681-6362#. If you have any questions, you can call the Borough Clerk's Office toll-free 1-800-478-1110 or 442-2500. Ilisa Kativut and Akluk Trust announced the 2026 Inupiaq Language Intensives. Join us in welcoming over 60 Inupiaq language learners and elders from around the region and all of Alaska. We will have 2 week-long Inupiaq Intensives. The Beginner Inupiaq Intensive will be July 27th to the 31st. The Intermediate Inupiaq Intensive, August 3 to 7. If you have any questions, feel free to reach out to Avinyuk at Akluk Trust. That's going to do it for the regular messages. The time now is 12:25. I'm going to go ahead and move over to the bulletin board. Let's take a look and see what we have there. The Native Village of Kotzebue is holding Camp Sisolik from August 2nd to the 8th for kids ages 11 to 15. Applications will be accepted until the 29th or until slots are filled. The forms can be found at the Native Village of Kotzebue office located at 600 5th Avenue. Kids Story and Craft Hour here in Kotzebue is held every Thursday, 10 a.m. at the Youth Center, 946 Wanda Street. A weekly nature-themed story and craft event designed for kids ages 5 to 10. And it's being brought to you by Selwick National Wildlife Refuge and Kotzebue Parks and Rec. The Western Arctic National Parklands Junior Ranger Club at the Northwest Arctic Heritage Center. They are taking a couple week break due to staffing being committed to other areas. So the last Junior Ranger Club for the season is going to be August 12th. Calling all curious and creative kids, join the Junior Ranger Club this summer for a series of activities and programs to explore, share, and learn more about the surrounding tundra and your parklands together. All ages are welcome. Activities are geared towards 7 to 13-year-olds. Kids under 7 must be with an adult. The Northwest Arctic Borough Village Improvement Commission has scheduled the following meetings at the Assembly Chambers in Kotzebue. The VIC work session will be Wednesday, August 19th at 1 p.m., regular meeting Thursday the 20th at 8:30 a.m. The public can attend by calling 1-800-309-2350. The access code is 219-1639-pound. Please keep your phone on mute unless given permission by the chair to speak. For more information, you can call the VIF department, VIF department at the borough, 442-2500. With their meetings being rescheduled, the deadline for entities that are wanting to submit an application for review, the new deadline for all applications has been moved to August 5th at midnight. 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This board provides valuable input and suggestions for the programming heard on KOTZ from our listeners. The Community Advisory Board currently meets quarterly and is not limited to Kotzebue residents. 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That's going to do it for the community billboard. We're going to move on over to Swap and Shop. 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The time now is 12:30. I'm going to move over to our extended weather forecast. Starting off with the Baldwin Peninsula, the forecast for Kotzebue, today mostly sunny, highs around 50, northwest winds to 15 miles per hour. Tonight partly cloudy, lows in the mid-40s, west winds to 15 miles per hour. Tomorrow mostly sunny, highs around 60, south winds to 10 miles per hour. For the Western Arctic coast, which includes Point Hope, Point Lay, and Cape Lisburn. Today partly sunny, highs around 50, southwest winds to 15 miles per hour. Tonight partly cloudy, lows in the mid-40s, south winds to 20 miles per hour. Cape Lisburn, southwest winds to 30 miles per hour with gusts to around 45 miles per hour. For tomorrow, mostly sunny, highs in the mid-50s, southwest winds to 25 miles per hour. Point Lay, chance of rain showers, southwest winds to 35 miles per hour. Cape Lisburn, southwest winds to 35 miles per hour with gusts to around 50 miles per hour. For the Notak Valley, which includes Notak and Red Dog Mine, today mostly sunny, highs around 60, light winds. Tonight mostly clear, lows around 40, southwest winds to 10 miles per hour. For tomorrow mostly sunny, highs around 60, south winds to 15 miles per hour. For Kivalina and the Red Dog Dock, today mostly sunny, highs around 50, northwest winds to 10 miles per hour. Tonight partly cloudy, lows around 40, south winds to 10 miles per hour. For tomorrow mostly sunny, highs in the mid-50s, south winds to 20 miles per hour. For the Lower Kobuk Valley, which includes Norvik, Kayana, and Selwyk, today sunny, highs around 60, west winds to 10 miles per hour. Tonight mostly clear, lows in the mid-40s, west winds to 10 miles per hour. For tomorrow mostly sunny, highs in the mid-60s, south winds to 10 miles per hour. For the Northern Seward Peninsula, which includes Buckland and Deering, today mostly sunny, highs in the mid-50s, west winds to 15 miles per hour, with gusts to around 30 miles per hour. For tonight, partly cloudy, lows in the mid-40s, light winds. For tomorrow, mostly sunny, highs in the mid-60s, south winds to 10 miles per hour. For the Upper Kobuk Valleys, which includes Ambler, Shungnak, and Kobuk, today sunny, highs in the mid-60s, north winds to 10 miles per hour. Tonight mostly clear, lows in the mid-40s, west winds to 10 miles per hour. For tomorrow, mostly sunny, highs in the mid-60s, light winds. For the southern Chukchi Sea coast, which includes Shishmaref and Diomede, today partly sunny, highs in the mid-50s, west winds to 10 miles per hour. Diomede, highs in the mid-40s. For tonight, partly cloudy, lows around 50, southwest winds to 15 miles per hour. Diomede, lows around 40. For tomorrow, mostly sunny, highs in the mid-60s, southwest winds to 20 miles per hour. Diomede, highs around 50. Once again, moving on to, or repeating, the Baldwin Peninsula, the forecast for Kotzebue. Today, mostly sunny, highs around 50, northwest winds to 15 miles per hour. For tonight, partly cloudy, lows in the mid-40s, west winds to 15 miles per hour. For tomorrow, mostly sunny, highs around 60, south winds to 10 miles per hour. Taking a look at the current conditions for Kotzebue, we've got cloudy skies, 45 degrees, west winds at 18. Our wind chill is 36 degrees, relative humidity 93%, barometric pressure 30.18 and rising. And we have 10-mile visibility. Taking a look at our tides, we just had a low tide 10 minutes ago, 12:25. Our next high tide will be at 4:41 this afternoon. It'll be a 0.3-foot high tide. Our next low tide will be 11:03 this evening. It'll be a 0.2-foot low tide. Sunrise and sunset for today. The sun rose this morning at 4:49. It'll set tomorrow morning at 1:05, giving us 20 hours and 11 minutes of possible daylight for today, and that's a loss of 9 minutes and 37 seconds from yesterday. That's going to do it for our weather forecast. The time now is 12:35. Coming up, 1:01 will be NPR News, and after that will be employment information. We're going to get back into some more music until the news. 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We are rebroadcasting on the FM 89.9. We do have our AM transmitter turned off right now for some work being done out at the site. We had hoped to have the transmitter back up today, but it looks like it won't be till either tomorrow or Sunday. Thank you for your patience. Thank you for your understanding. We will be back on the AM within the next couple of days.
1: Yeah. You know what? I like the play.

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0: live from NPR News in Washington. I'm Ryland Barton. Iran targeted American strongholds around the Persian Gulf while the U.S. bombarded Iranian military sites today as the two countries showed no signs of backing away from the war. The conflict continues to choke off shipping traffic through the Strait of Hormuz, sending oil prices higher. President Trump says the U.S. and Iran are currently in negotiations.
1: We are talking with them. I think they're being serious. I think they are being by far the most serious that we've seen.
0: U.S. embassies in the Middle East began alerting Americans in the region that options to leave have become more limited. Iran's Revolutionary Guard advised residents of neighboring countries to stay away from bases with U.S. troops. President Trump is set to attend the annual White House Correspondents' Dinner tonight. As NPR's Tamara Keith reports, it's a redo after the original dinner was interrupted by a gunman.
2: The annual dinner is a celebration of the free press that traditionally includes an acknowledgement of the often strained relationship between presidents and the press that covers them. But strained doesn't even begin to capture the all-out war Trump has waged on journalists since returning to the White House. That includes threats, regulatory actions, numerous lawsuits, punishing news organizations for editorial decisions, as well as frequent personal insults. The first dinner was interrupted before his speech, but Trump said he had planned to be rough on the press. The redo is at a smaller venue with tighter security arrangements. Tamara Keith, NPR News.
0: A 16-year-old in Georgia is awaiting sentencing after pleading guilty today to killing four people and injuring several others in a shooting at his high school nearly 2 years ago. Shemaine Cruz of member station WABE reports.
3: Colt Gray was charged as an adult with malice murder, weapons violations, and cruelty to children for the September 2024 shooting at Appalachee High School, northeast of Atlanta. He faces a minimum sentence of life in prison, but it's up to the judge to decide whether he should be eligible for parole. Family members of the victim say that while adults around him missed multiple warning signs, the teen is the one who decided to bring the gun to school and to pull the trigger. The teen's father, Colin Gray, was convicted of second-degree murder in March for giving his son the gun used in the shooting as a Christmas present. The father and son are expected to be sentenced separately next week. For NPR News, I'm Shemaine Cruz in Atlanta.
0: Skydance-owned Paramount has agreed to delay closing its $81 billion buyout of Warner Brothers Discovery well into next year. The move comes as a judge continues to consider a challenge from 12 states seeking to block the deal altogether. The states allege the merger would extinguish competition in Hollywood and lead to fewer choices for consumers. You're listening to NPR News from Washington. Canadian officials are celebrating a new U.S.-Canada bridge over the Detroit River. The span is expected to improve trade on both sides of the border and give travelers another route between the neighboring countries. A ribbon cutting with speeches took place today before the Gordie Howe International Bridge opens up to vehicle traffic. U.S. and Michigan officials were not invited after President Trump announced 50% tariffs on Canadian goods this week. A soloist sang "O Canada," but the Star-Spangled Banner was not performed. This summer has been so hot that important marine ecosystems in Florida are being impacted. Sean Canan from member station WMNF reports there's already evidence of coral bleaching in the Florida Keys.
4: Bleaching occurs when corals lose the algae that live within their tissues. That happens when corals are stressed, for example, by high ocean temperatures. Bleached corals can recover, but if the stress lasts long enough, they could die. Corey Credit, a professor of marine science and biology at Eckerd College in St. Petersburg, says this year's El Nino is causing warmer than usual ocean waters near Florida.
5: It's likely that the rest of the summer, that water will continue to warm. And unfortunately, the future predictions for bleaching is elevated.
4: Credit says it is difficult for corals to recover from repeated threats, including pollution, disease, and bleaching. For NPR News, I'm Sean Canan in Tampa.
0: Former President Barack Obama surprised the WNBA All-Stars at their practice at his new presidential center. Obama walked in from a side door, much to the surprise of the 22 All-Stars. They were the first pro athletes to use the basketball court at the center, which opened in June. It's NPR.
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7: And we're back here at KOTZ. The time now is 1:06. Good afternoon, everybody. We'll go ahead and take a look at the current conditions before we move on to employment information. Here in Kotzebue, we've got cloudy skies, 45 degrees, west winds at 18. Barrow is cloudy, 33 degrees, west winds at 13, 23 degrees of wind chill. Kivalina is mostly cloudy, 45 degrees, west winds at 10. Nome is clear, 56 degrees, west winds at 12. Red Dog, no report on the skies, 48 degrees, south winds at 8. Unalakleet is cloudy, 53 degrees, west winds at 9. Golovin is clear, 54 degrees, variable winds at 3. Koyuk is cloudy, 53 degrees, variable winds at 3. Kayana, partly cloudy, 59 degrees, south winds at 6. Ambler is clear, 60 degrees, variable winds at 5. Deering is cloudy, 47 degrees, west winds at 13. Norvik, clear skies, 55 degrees, west winds at 9. White Mountain is clear, 56 degrees, northwest winds at 7. And Shaktulik, mostly cloudy, 53 degrees, west winds at 4. Once again, here in Kotzebue, we've got cloudy skies, 45 degrees, west winds at 18. 36 degrees is our wind chill. We have a relative humidity of 93%. Barometric pressure, 30.18 and rising. And we have a 10-mile visibility. Employment information is made possible by a grant from Kotzebue Electric Association, a member-owned cooperative serving the people of Kotzebue since 1954. The Native Village of Kotzebue is hiring for executive director, on-call administrative assistant receptionist, on-call custodian, housing director, housing specialist, laborer, lead carpenter, project foreman, immersion teacher, substitute immersion teacher aide on call, ICWA caseworker, Kamsasolik coordinator, Kamsasolik cook, Kamsasolik counselor, and Kamsasolik elder advisor. 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A CDL is preferred, but not immediately required. A valid driver's license is required. Applicants with a CDL and the required certifications are eligible for higher starting pay. Applications are available at the ticket counter at Bering Air. That's going to do it for what we have on file here at the station. We do have a recorded NANA job announcement, so I will play that at this time.
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Metallica with Hero of the Day. The time now is 1:24. Good afternoon, everybody. We'll go ahead and take a look at the messages that we have for this hour. The commercial fishing period for today is going on until 6 p.m. Permit holders are reminded to check with their buyers before starting fishing operations to ensure they have a market for their catch. If you have any questions concerning the fishery, you can call 442-3420. And it looks like they've released the schedule for next week, starting Sunday. So there will be no fishing tomorrow, but all of next week, Sunday, Monday, Tuesday, Wednesday. So Sunday through Friday, it'll be open 10 a.m. to 6 p.m. So no fishing tomorrow night, or tomorrow. The City Council and the City of Kotzebue have extended the large item pickup, including vehicles, to July 31st. Deadline to sign up is today at 5 p.m. All fees associated with extended large item pickup, including vehicles, is being waived. To sign up for vehicle removal, please pick up a vehicle disposal form from City Hall or Public Works. If you have any questions, 442-3401. Today is the last day for Vacation Bible School at the Kotzebue Bible Baptist Church, 865A 6th Avenue, 6:30 to 8:30. Ages 4 to 18, come join us for fun songs, Bible lessons, games, and snacks. The Chukchi Consortium Library, which closed in September, is donating its books to the public. The collection is available to anyone interested. If you're interested in picking up some free books, please visit the library, 604 3rd Avenue, until 5 p.m. today. Books will be provided on a first-come, first-served basis. Remaining books will be donated or recycled. If you have any questions, you can contact the college, 442-3400. The 12th Annual Midnight Sun Color Run in honor of Dylan Martin and to benefit IFOPA will take place tomorrow. Please meet behind the Youth Center before 3 p.m. Unfortunately, our event t-shirts have not yet arrived, but we invite you to wear white and come out to support this cause and be a part of the funnest 5K above the Arctic Circle. If you would like to donate or register and receive an event t-shirt at a later date, you can register online at ifopa.salsalabs.org/Midnight Sun Color Run 2026. You can also look them up on Facebook or just show up tomorrow before 3 o'clock. If you have any questions, feel free to contact Lucy Mae McConnell, 412-1987. Assembly President Craig McConnell and Mayor Dicky Moto have scheduled the following meetings of the Northwest Arctic Borough Assembly in the Assembly Chambers here in Kotzebue. BAF work session will be Monday, July 27th at 1 p.m., the regular assembly meeting of the 28th at 9 a.m. The call-in number is 1-800-309-2350 with the access code 681-6362#. 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Ilisekativut and Akuluk Trust announced the 2026 Inupiaq Language Intensives. Join us in welcoming over 60 Inupiaq language learners and elders from around the region and all of Alaska. We will have 2 week-long Inupiaq Intensives. The Beginner Inupiaq Intensive will be July 27th to the 31st, and the Intermediate, August 3 to 7. If you have any questions, please reach out to Avignac at Akuluk Trust. That's going to do it for the messages. The time now is 1:28. We'll go ahead and play a song. After that, we'll come back with the extended weather forecast.

Quad City DJs with Space Jam. The time now is 1:34. We'll go ahead and take a look at the extended weather forecast, starting with the Baldwin Peninsula, which is the forecast for Kotzebue. Today, mostly sunny, highs around 50, northwest winds to 15 miles per hour. Tonight, partly cloudy, lows in the mid-40s, west winds to 15 miles per hour. For tomorrow, mostly sunny, highs around 60, south winds to 10 miles per hour. For the western Arctic coast, which includes Point Hope, Point Lay, and Cape Lisburn, today partly sunny, highs around 50, southwest winds to 15 miles per hour. Tonight partly cloudy, lows in the mid-40s, south winds to 20 miles per hour. Cape Lisburn, southwest winds to 30 miles per hour with gusts to around 45 miles per hour. For tomorrow, mostly sunny, highs in the mid-50s, south winds to 25 miles per hour. Point Lay, chance of rain showers, southwest winds to 35 miles per hour. Cape Lisburn, southwest winds to 35 miles per hour with gusts to around 50 miles per hour. For the Notak Valley, which includes Notak and Red Dog Mine, today mostly sunny, highs around 60, light winds. For tonight, mostly clear, lows around 40, southwest winds to 10 miles per hour. For tomorrow, mostly sunny, highs around 60, south winds to 15 miles per hour. For Kivalina and the Red Dog Dock, today mostly sunny, highs around 50, northwest winds to 10 miles per hour. Tonight partly cloudy, lows around 40, south winds to 10 miles per hour. For tomorrow, mostly sunny, highs in the mid-50s, south winds to 20 miles per hour. For the Lower Kobuk Valley, which includes Norvik, Kayana, and Selawik, today sunny, highs around 60, west winds to 10 miles per hour. Tonight mostly clear, lows in the mid-40s, west winds to 10 miles per hour. For tomorrow, mostly sunny, highs in the mid-60s, south winds to 10 miles per hour. For the Northern Seward Peninsula, which includes Buckland and Deering, today mostly sunny, highs in the mid-50s, west winds to 15 miles per hour, with gusts to around 30 miles per hour. Tonight partly cloudy, lows in the mid-40s, light winds. For tomorrow, mostly sunny, highs in the mid-60s, south winds to 10 miles per hour. For the Upper Kobuk Valley, which includes Ambler, Shungnak, and Kobuk, today sunny, highs in the mid-60s, north winds to 10 miles per hour. Tonight, mostly clear, lows in the mid-40s, west winds to 10 miles per hour. For tomorrow, mostly sunny, highs in the mid-60s, light winds. For the southern Chukchi Sea coast, which includes Shishmaref and Diomede, today partly sunny, highs in the mid-50s, west winds to 10 miles per hour. Diomede highs in the mid-40s. For tonight, partly cloudy, lows around 50, southwest winds to 15 miles per hour. Diomede lows around 40. For tomorrow, mostly sunny, highs in the mid-60s, southwest winds to 20 miles per hour. Diomede highs around 50. Once again, for the Baldwin Peninsula, today mostly sunny, highs around 50, northwest winds to 15 miles per hour. Tonight partly cloudy, lows in the mid-40s, west winds to 15 miles per hour. For tomorrow, mostly sunny, highs around 60, south winds to 10 miles per hour. Taking a look at the current conditions for Kotzebue, we've got cloudy skies, 45 degrees, west winds at 18. Our wind chill is 36 degrees, relative humidity is at 93%, barometric pressure 30.18, and we've got 10-mile visibility. Taking a look at our tides, our next high tide is at 4:41. It'll be a 0.3-foot high tide, and our next low tide will be 11:03 this evening, a 0.2-foot low tide. The sun rose this morning at 4:49. It'll set this tomorrow morning at 1:05, giving us 20 hours and 11 minutes of possible daylight. That's a loss of 9 minutes 37 seconds from yesterday. That'll do it for the extended weather forecast. The time now is 1:38. Coming up at 2:01 will be NPR News. Until then, we'll get back into some more music.

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Hi, I'm Scott Shannon, program director of WPLJ in New York. For the past few months, I've been working with the folks at TM Century on a radio show that you should know about.

0: Leanne Rimes with Unchained Melody. The time now is 2 o'clock. We are standing by for NPR News, 1 minute after the hour. 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We are rebroadcasting right now on 89.9 FM. We are having Drake's do some work out at our tower site, which required us to turn the transmitter off for a few days. We did get an update today. Hopefully tomorrow or Sunday we will have the AM broadcast back up and running. We thank you for your patience through this and your understanding. Here is the news.
1: Live from NPR News in Washington, I'm Ryland Barton. President Trump's latest set of tariffs comes at a challenging time for the U.S. economy, raising concerns about the cost of living among American households. NPR's Rafael Nam has more.
2: The White House frames the sweeping new tariffs ranging from 10 to 12.5% as a matter of human rights and market fairness. Although they're not significantly higher than the temporary ones they're replacing, economists caution they will likely have a negative economic impact. The budget lab at Yale University estimates it could drive up consumer inflation by 0.7 percentage points and will be equivalent to a tax of nearly $1,100 a year on American households. That's at a time when many families are already struggling with high gas prices and paying more at the grocery store. And they will continue the uncertainty being felt by American businesses. Rafael Nam, NPR News.
1: President Trump will meet with Ukrainian President Volodymyr Zelensky next week at the White House, according to an official not authorized to talk on the record. As NPR's Danielle Kurtzleben reports, the meeting would be one of several between the two leaders this year.
3: The meeting will happen Tuesday, according to the White House official. The men also met at the G7 summit in June, as well as at the NATO summit in Ankara, Turkey, earlier this month. At that Turkey summit, Trump said the U.S. would give Ukraine a license to make Patriot air defense systems. That was considered a win for Ukraine as it continues defending itself against Russian missile strikes. The Russian war in Ukraine is now more than 4 years long. Trump and Zelensky have had a rough relationship at times, with an early 2025 Oval Office meeting that devolved into a heated argument in front of the news media. Danielle Kurtzleben, NPR News, the White House.
1: For the second year in a row, the U.S. has reported a record-breaking number of measles cases. According to the latest data from the CDC, the count is up 2,318. As NPR's Maria Godoy reports, that's the highest number in 35 years.
4: The resurgence of measles comes amid falling vaccination rates and rising rates of non-medical exemptions to school vaccine requirements. Some 70% of infections have been in children and adolescents. Last year, two unvaccinated children died of measles. Pediatric infectious disease specialist Dr. Adam Ratner says to turn things around, the country needs to raise vaccination rates.
5: Measles is our most contagious disease. I don't want to go back to a time when every year we had children dying of measles in the U.S.
4: Meanwhile, many local health departments are grappling with staff and funding cuts from the federal government, including to immunization programs. Maria Godoy, NPR News.
1: The NBA's all-time scoring leader LeBron James is heading to the Philadelphia 76ers. In a statement, he says he strongly considered retirement after his last team, the LA Lakers, were eliminated in the second round of this year's playoffs. This is NPR News. The Trump administration wants soldiers to consider becoming truck drivers when they leave the military. Officials hope they can replace the tens of thousands of immigrant drivers who have lost their licenses in a crackdown this year. A new program will allow veterans who recently drove large military vehicles to skip the skills test to get a commercial driver's license. Other soldiers can attend a commercial driving school during their last 6 months of active duty. There was a ceremony today honoring the impending opening of a new bridge linking the U.S. and Ontario. As Russ McNamara of Detroit Public Radio reports, it was a Canada-only affair.
6: Oh, Canada.
7: The Trump administration nixed the ribbon-cutting ceremony last month. And with the president threatening new tariffs, Canadian officials threw their own party for the Gordie Howe International Bridge without American involvement. However, Ontario Premier Doug Ford is treating the soured relations between the two allies as a bump in the road.
8: I know Canadians love Americans, and I know Americans love Canadians, and that bond will last for another over 200 years.
7: The bridge will open to traffic Monday afternoon. For NPR News, I'm Russ McNamara in Windsor, Ontario.
1: Brazilian investigators are using gold fingerprinting to tackle illegal mining in the Amazon. The method can precisely trace the origin of gold in samples. Mining is a top threat to the rainforest and indigenous communities as it has accelerated deforestation and mercury contamination. Investigators say criminals use schemes to insert illegally mined gold into legal markets as a way of laundering the gold. It's NPR.
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0: And we're back here at KOTZ. The time now is 2:06. Good afternoon, everybody. We'll go ahead and take a look at the current conditions for this hour. Here in Kotzebue, we've got cloudy skies, 45 degrees, west winds at 18, 36 degrees is the wind chill. Barrow is cloudy, 35 degrees, west winds at 10, 27 degrees the wind chill. Kivalina is cloudy, 44 degrees, west winds at 11. Nome is clear, 56 degrees, west winds at 18. Point Hope is cloudy, 45 degrees, south winds at 12. Red Dog, no report on the skies, 48 degrees, south winds at 8. Unalakleet, mostly cloudy, 55 degrees, west winds at 9. Golovin is clear, 56 degrees, south winds at 6. Koyuk is cloudy, 54 degrees, southeast winds at 4. Kayana is clear, 62 degrees, west winds at 9. Ambler is clear, 61 degrees, west winds at 8. Deering is cloudy, 48 degrees, west winds at 11. Norvik is clear, 56 degrees, west winds at 12. White Mountain is clear, 58 degrees, winds are calm. And Shaktulik is cloudy, 53 degrees, west winds at 6. Once again, here in Kotzebue, we've got cloudy skies, 45 degrees, west winds at 18. 36 degrees is the wind chill. Relative humidity at 93%. Barometric pressure 30.18 and rising, and we've got 10-mile visibility. Coming up, 2:20 will be Mini Tundra Messages, 2:30 will be the extended weather forecast, 3 o'clock will be All Things Considered.

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Officially placed a poster, reveals a smile from the pack. Elephants and acrobats, lions, snakes, monkey. Village speaks righteous, sister Cena says funky. How bizarre.

and stuck around.

Sublime with Santeria. The time now is 2:22. Good afternoon, everybody. We'll go ahead and take a look at the messages that we have for this hour. Fishing period for today until 6 p.m. There will be no fishing tomorrow, but starting next week, actually starting Sunday all the way through Friday, they will be open 8 hours, 10 a.m. until 6 p.m. Permit holders are reminded to check with their buyers before starting fishing operations to ensure they have a market for their catch. If you have any questions concerning the fishery, you can call the Kotzebue office 442-3420. The deadline to sign up for the large item pickup and vehicle pickup is today at 5 p.m. All fees associated with the extended large item pickup, including vehicles, is being waived. To sign up, for vehicle removal, please pick up a vehicle disposal form from City Hall or Public Works. If you have any questions, 442-3401. Today is the last day for vacation Bible school at the Kotzebue Bible Baptist Church, 865A 6th Avenue, 6:30 to 8:30 for ages 4 to 18. Come join us for fun songs, Bible lessons, games, and snacks. The Chukchi Consortium Library, which closed in September, is donating its books to the public. The collection is available to anyone interested and includes young children's books, cultural, nonfiction, fiction, cookbooks, crafting, manuals, dog mushing, self-help books, and much more. If you're interested in picking up some free books, please visit the library, 604 3rd Avenue, until 5 o'clock today. Books will be provided on a first-come, first-served basis. Remaining books will be donated or recycled. For any questions, 442-3400. The 12th Annual Midnight Sun Color Run in honor of Dylan Martin and to benefit IFOPA will take place tomorrow. Please meet behind the Youth Center before 3 p.m. Unfortunately, our event t-shirts have not yet arrived, but we invite you to wear white and come out to support this cause and be a part of the funnest 5K above the Arctic Circle. If you would like to donate or register and receive an event t-shirt at a later date, you can register online at ifopa.salsalabs.org/Midnight Sun Color Run 2026. You can also connect with them on Facebook or just show up in person tomorrow. If you have any questions, get a hold of Lucy May at 412-1987. Assembly President Craig McConnell and Mayor Dicky Modo Sr. have scheduled the following meetings of the Northwest Arctic Borough Assembly at the Borough Assembly Chambers here in Kotzebue. BAF work session Monday at 1 p.m. Regular Assembly meeting Tuesday at 9 a.m. The call-in number is 1-800-309-2350. 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Ilisikativut and Akluk Trust announced the 2026 Inupiaq Language Intensives. 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We will have 2 week-long Inupiaq Intensives. 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If you have any questions, please reach out to Avinyuk at Akuluk Trust. That'll do it for the messages for this hour. The time now is 2:27. We'll go ahead and play a song or two. After that, we'll come back for the extended weather forecast.

2:31 here at KOTZ. Good afternoon. That was Monica with For You, I Will. We'll go ahead and take a look at the extended weather forecast for today. And we'll start off with the Baldwin Peninsula, which includes Kotzebue. Today, mostly sunny, highs around 50, northwest winds to 15 miles per hour. For tonight, partly cloudy, lows in the mid-40s, west winds to 15 miles per hour. For tomorrow, mostly sunny, highs around 60, south winds to 10 miles per hour. For the western Arctic coast, which includes Point Hope, Point Lay, and Cape Lisburn, today partly sunny, highs around 50, southwest winds to 15 miles per hour. For tonight, partly cloudy, lows in the mid-40s, south winds to 20 miles per hour. Cape Lisburn, southwest winds to 30 miles per hour, with gusts to around 45 miles per hour. For tomorrow, mostly sunny, highs in the mid-50s, south winds to 25 miles per hour. Point Lay, chance of rain showers, southwest winds to 35 miles per hour. Cape Lisburn, southwest winds to 35 miles per hour, with gusts to around 50 miles per hour. For the Notak Valley, which includes Notak and Red Dog Mine, today mostly sunny, highs around 60, light winds. Tonight mostly clear, lows around 40, southwest winds to 10 miles per hour. For tomorrow mostly sunny, highs around 60, south winds to 15 miles per hour. For Kivalina and the Red Dog Dock, today mostly sunny, highs around 50, northwest winds to 10 miles per hour. Tonight partly cloudy, lows around 40, south winds to 10 miles per hour. For tomorrow mostly sunny, highs in the mid-50s, south winds to 20 miles per hour. For the Lower Kobuk Valley, which includes Norvik, Kayana, and Selwyk, today sunny, highs around 60, west winds to 10 miles per hour. Tonight mostly clear, lows in the mid-40s, west winds to 10 miles per hour. For tomorrow, mostly sunny, highs in the mid-60s, south winds to 10 miles per hour. For the Northern Seward Peninsula, which includes Buckland and Deering, today mostly sunny, highs in the mid-50s, west winds to 15 miles per hour, with gusts to around 30 miles per hour. Tonight, partly cloudy, lows in the mid-40s, light winds. Tomorrow mostly sunny, highs in the mid-60s, south winds to 10 miles per hour. For the Upper Kobuk Valley, which includes Ambler, Shungnak, and Kobuk, today sunny, highs in the mid-60s, north winds to 10 miles per hour. Tonight mostly clear, lows in the mid-40s, west winds to 10 miles per hour. For tomorrow mostly sunny, highs in the mid-60s, light winds. For the southern Chukchi Sea coast, which includes Shishmaref and Diomede, today partly sunny, highs in the mid-50s, west winds to 10 miles per hour. Diomede highs in the mid-40s. For tonight, partly cloudy, lows around 50, southwest winds to 15 miles per hour. Diomede lows around 40. For tomorrow, mostly sunny, highs in the mid-60s, southwest winds to 20 miles per hour. Diomede highs around 50. Once again, looking back for the Baldwin Peninsula, the primary forecast for Kotzebue. Today, mostly sunny, highs around 50, northwest winds to 15 miles per hour. Tonight, partly cloudy, lows in the mid-40s, west winds to 15 miles per hour. For tomorrow, mostly sunny, highs around 60, south winds to 10 miles per hour. Current conditions for Kotzebue, we've got cloudy skies, 45 degrees, west winds at 18, 36 degrees is our wind chill, relative humidity is at 93%, barometric pressure 30.18, and we've got 10 mile visibility. Taking a look at the tides, we have high tide at 4:41 this afternoon. It's a 0.3 foot high tide. We have a low tide at 11:03 this evening, a 0.2 foot low tide. Sunrise and sunset for today. The sun rose this morning at 4:49. It'll set tomorrow morning at 1:05, giving us 20 hours and 11 minutes of possible daylight for today. That is a loss of 9 minutes 37 seconds from yesterday. That's going to do it for
our extended weather forecast. The time now is 2:36. Coming up 3 o'clock will be All Things Considered.

0: Hey, Saul, it's time to go to the house. I'm tired. I'm tired. We got to go to the house.
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0: You're listening to All Things Considered from NPR News. The United States is condemning Nicaragua's longtime leader, 80-year-old Daniel Ortega, who said there will be no more elections in his country. But in the past, tough words from the U.S. didn't stop Nicaragua from becoming one of the most authoritarian countries in the Americas. Here's NPR's Eder Peralta.
1: It was during a celebration of Nicaragua's socialist revolution that co-president Daniel Ortega went on a tirade accusing the United States of bankrolling political candidates. It was then that he dropped this bombshell.
2: Aquí no volverán a haber elecciones. Volverán a haber elecciones.
1: This country will never have any more elections.
2: Para que por ahí intenten ellos atrapar el gobierno.
1: There will be no more elections that they can use to take the government, to take power. Carolina Sandoval Jimenez at the Washington office on Latin America says the decree shouldn't have come as a surprise. The Nicaraguan government, after all, has either exiled or jailed nearly all of its opposition figures. But even North Korea has elections. So proposing a blanket ban, says Sandoval Jimenez,
3: breaks with the tradition of even the most autocratic leaders in the world to have that simulation of making citizens participate in elections.
1: Secretary of State Marco Rubio quickly issued a statement saying Ortega's words proved his, quote, cowardice and fear of the Nicaraguan people's will. He added that the U.S. and the international community wouldn't stand by while the Nicaraguan government deepened its repression. Ortega's wife and co-president Rosario Murillo then went on state TV to say Ortega was taken out of context.
4: Elecciones, sí, pero elecciones propias.
1: Yes, there will be elections, she said, but proper elections based on our sovereignty. Félix Maradiaga, an opposition leader in exile, says the swift reaction by the United States gives him hope that the U.S. may take action.
5: For the first time in a long time, I see that at least the language has changed.
1: The U.S., he says, has suddenly started positioning the